0: Alex Stewart, here at the Pioneer League standings presented by Duketown Sports Cards. This is the overall league standings. As you can see, the Long Beach Coast and the Billings Mustangs have secured their spot for the playoffs.
1: From Allegiance Field here in Missoula, Montana, it's your Billings Mustangs pregame show brought to you by Veritiv. I'm Brandon Januska, getting you ready for tonight's action between your Billings Mustangs and the Missoula Paddleheads. The Mustangs are 7-3 in second half action, as are the Missoula Paddleheads, and it was Missoula who took last night's contest as the Mustangs dropped the opener of this three-game weekend series. 9-7 was the final, and it was really one big inning that did the Mustangs in last night. Michael Soper opened the scoring with his 10th homer of the year, a solo shot in the top of the third inning to make it 1-0 Mustangs. But then Missoula immediately responded in the bottom half, a 6-run third inning to take a lead that they would never surrender. They made it 6-1 at the time, and then both teams kept going back and forth after that, scoring runs. Each team scored in the third, fourth, and fifth innings. Mustangs also added two in the sixth, and then neither team scored in the final three innings of the ball game last night as the Mustangs' comeback bid came up 2 runs short when all was said and done. A 9-7 paddlehead win in last night's contest. In addition to the Michael Soper home run, Pat Mills also hit his 10th homer of the year, making it his second consecutive ball game with a long ball. He hit a 2-run homer in the fourth inning. Michael Soper drove in 2 in the game, his solo shot. He also had an RBI single in the fifth. Cam Bowen RBI knock in that fifth inning as well. And then A.J. Shaver had a 2-run double in the sixth inning. And that's how the Mustangs scored their runs in last night's contest. A.J. Shaver with his 2-run double also brought his RBI total up to 84. That's tied for the most in the league and tied with a slugger on the other side for Missoula in their designated hitter, Nick Klemp. The two men each with 84 runs batted in this season. And tonight the Mustangs will try to turn the page. They've dropped 3 of their last 4, their toughest stretch of the season so far. The closest thing you could classify to a slump. I know some teams wouldn't even think of that as a slump, 3 of 4, but for the Mustangs and how well they've played, this has been their toughest stretch of the 2026 campaign. They'll look to snap out of it right here tonight, taking on these Missoula Paddleheads, and it's the right-hander, True McAvoy, 2-0 with a 7.07 ERA. He'll be on the mound for the Mustangs tonight against left-handed starter Jaron Jackson of Missoula. He's 5-3 with a 7.15 ERA. And we'll break down that pitching matchup for you even further when we come back. More coming your way right here on your Billings Mustangs pregame show brought to you by Veritiv on HTN and ESPN Billings.
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1: 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Brandon Januska from Allegiance Field here in Missoula, Montana, getting ready for game two between your Billings Mustangs and the Missoula Paddleheads. It's another hot one here tonight. Last night's temperature was 97 degrees at first pitch. Well, we're doing even better here tonight. A triple digit evening in Missoula. Currently reads 100 on the thermometer, according to my mobile device. 100 degrees as we get ready for tonight's action on this Saturday night here in Missoula, Montana. The Mustangs have enjoyed that right field wall this year playing in this ballpark, 287 feet to the foul pole in right. It is an elevated wall, but if you can just get it up in the air, you can easily take one out of this ballpark. And with both Michael Soper and Pat Mills homering last night, the Mustangs now have 19 home runs from left-handed hitters against Missoula in this ballpark this year. 19 of the 35 total home runs hit by the Mustangs at this ballpark this year. That's through the first 9 games played against the Paddleheads here at Allegiance Field. Mustangs are 7-2 against Missoula, but they've dropped 3 of their last 4 overall, including last night's contest to these Paddleheads. So now they turn to the right-hander, True McAvoy, to try and turn things around, snap them out of this mini slump that they've been in on this road trip. True McAvoy 2-0 with a 7.07 ERA this year. He'll be making his 4th start of the year for the Mustangs. Again, a 2-0 record. Picked up the victory in each of his first 2 starts. And then last time out was last week when he took a no decision in what was ultimately

0: Left-handed pitcher actually has better splits against left-handed hitters, holding them to a .214 batting average compared to a .333 mark against righties this year. So he'll try to carry that success into his start tonight. Again, a left-handed heavy lineup for the Paddleheads tonight, and both home runs given up by McAvoy this year have both come against right-handers as well. So it's reverse splits so far this season for the right-handed true McAvoy, doing better against lefties so far through his first three starts of his professional career, as he'll pitch in Missoula for the first time in his career. First trip out here with the Mustangs for the young right-hander true McAvoy. He'll be up against the left-hander Jaron Jackson of the Paddleheads. Jackson's 5-3 with a 7.15 ERA. He has pitched once against the Mustangs this year. That was back on June 25th here at this ballpark. Jackson took the loss, allowing 5 runs over 6 innings. 2 walks, 2 strikeouts for the southpaw. So he's 0-1 with a 7.50 ERA in just that one start against your Billings Mustangs. And when we come back, we'll get you the rest of the starting lineups for tonight's contest. That's coming your way right here on your Billings Mustangs pregame show, sponsored by Veritiv on HTN and ESPN Billings.
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0: Welcome back into the Billings Mustangs pregame show, sponsored by Veritiv. Brandon Januska here from Missoula, Montana. Mustangs and Paddleheads getting ready to do battle in game 2 of this 3-game series. And so with that coming up shortly, let's get you tonight's starting lineups. First, for your visiting Billings Mustangs, 7-3 in the second half. They're 43-14 overall, led by third-year manager Craig Maddox. And here's the lineup they'll put forth on this Saturday night. Leading things off is the shortstop, Cameron Bowen. Batting second in right field, Nin Burns II. In the three-hole, left fielder Jacob Gutierrez. The cleanup man and catcher tonight is Charlie Muniz. Batting fifth, designated hitter Adam Cootway. Batting sixth at first base, Patrick Mills. In the seventh spot, switch hitting second baseman John McHenry. Batting eighth at third base, Michael Soper. And rounding out the nine for your Billings Mustangs in center field is A.J. Shaver. That's all behind the right-handed starter, True McAvoy, 2-0 with a 7.07 ERA. And the starting lineup for the home squad, the Missoula Paddleheads, they too are 7-3.
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12: And it was Missoula who took last night's contest, a final score of 9-7. Meaning the Mustangs have dropped three of their last four contests. Their worst stretch so far this year. They'll look to turn it around on a warm night here in Missoula, Montana. Temperatures flirting with the triple digits. It read 100 earlier, now reading 99 on my phone. Wind is blowing across from left to right and slightly out as well. Warm day with the wind going out. Could be a good day to hit here tonight in Missoula, Montana, as the Mustangs and Paddleheads get ready for this ball game here this evening. True McAvoy, the righty for the Mustangs, and Jaron Jackson, the left-hander for the Missoula Paddleheads. And for the Mustangs, they've already clinched the season series against Missoula. They're 7-2 with just two more games remaining each of these next two nights, tonight and then tomorrow. But the Mustangs do need to win each of these next two games to avoid dropping a second consecutive series after dropping 2-3 to Glacier to start the week. And they'll also have to take these next two games if they want to avoid a losing road trip. They are 1-3 on the road trip so far, with just two games remaining on this six-game set. So they'll look to get at least one of those victories here tonight against these Missoula Paddleheads. As the Mustangs awaiting the announcements of the lineups, the Paddleheads will go out onto the field one at a time here tonight before we get the national anthem here from Allegiance Field. And here is their on-field host getting ready to announce the Missoula starting lineup on this Saturday night. And as the Paddleheads make their way out onto the field, a quick glance at the Pioneer League standings. The Mustangs and Long Beach Coast have already clinched their spots in the PBL playoffs. Those are the two winners from the first half, and will make up half of the playoff field come September. Right now, though, Modesto is at the top of the second half standings. They're 9-1, just suffered their first loss of the second half last night. And then you have Long Beach in the two spot right now at 8-2. Billings and Missoula are tied for third in the second half with a record of 7-3. But as things stand right now, Modesto would be in because they're the top team in the second half. But since Long Beach already clinched a spot and they're holding one of the top two second half spots, it would then turn to overall record to determine that next team in the postseason. And as things stand right now, that would be the Ogden Raptors at 34-24 overall. That's 2.5 games ahead of the Missoula Paddleheads, who are 31-26. As we're about ready to get this one underway, the 10th ball game of second half action. Make that 11th ball game. Mustangs and Paddleheads each 7-3. so far in the slate. We'll step aside for the national anthem. First pitch coming your way right after that. This is Billings Mustangs Baseball on HTN and ESPN Billings.
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12: It's time for Billings Mustangs Baseball. Good evening from Allegiance Field here in Missoula, Montana. I'm Brandon Januska on the call with you tonight. Game two of a three-game series between your Billings Mustangs and the Missoula Paddleheads. The Mustangs dropped last night's contest 9-7 at the hands of this Paddlehead squad. They'll look to bounce back here tonight against the Missoula Southpaw, Jaron Jackson. 5-3 with a 7.15 ERA this year for Jackson. He's making his 12th start of the campaign. 56 and two-thirds innings this year, 53 strikeouts against 24 walks for the left-hander on the bump for Missoula tonight. And he's a man the Mustangs have seen once this year. That was back on June 25th right here at this ballpark, where Jackson suffered the loss, allowing 5 runs over 6 innings of work against the Mustangs. Allowed 6 hits, 2 walks, and 2 strikeouts for the Southpaw back on June 25th against this Billings Mustangs lineup. We will send Cameron Bowen up to the plate to lead things off. Bowen has played in every game for the Mustangs this year, getting the start in all 58 of them, including tonight. And he's been the leadoff man in all but one of those 58 games, including here tonight, as the right-handed hitting shortstop makes his way to the right-handed batter's box so that we can get this one underway. A warm night here in Missoula, Montana. Mustangs and Paddleheads, two in-state Montana rivals, ready to do battle. The pitch from Jackson is in for strike one, and we are off. 6:37, your first pitch time as it came in. 0-1 on Bowen, the lefty's second delivery. Low and away for a ball. 98 degrees is your official first pitch temperature when blowing across from left to right and slightly out toward right center field. The 1-1, up and away, 2-1 on Bowen. So it's getting cooler. It read 100 degrees when we started the pregame show, brought to you by Veritiv. 98 is your official first pitch temp as the 2-1 to Bowen. Foul off to the right and out of play. 2-2 the count. The Mustang leadoff man. Cameron Bowen, a .327 batting average this year. 15 homers, 74 knocked in. The 2-2. Bouncing ball foul over to the third base side. Went right through the hands of hitting coach slash third base coach Joel Hartman. He'll then trot after it. 2-2. The count remains on Bowen. The pitch. Low and away. It's a full count. First batter of the ball game. Just getting started here from Allegiance Field at Ogram Park. Lefty to righty, the payoff. Swing and a miss. Strike three with pure heat. Count him with a 93-mile-an-hour fastball, and that's the first out of the ball game. Brings up the two-hitter, and Nin Burns the second. Burns last night was 1-for-4 with a double. Playing in his eighth game of the year, he already has 3 two-baggers this season. He takes ball one from the southpaw. Jaron Jackson has a plethora of pitches in his arsenal, 5 different ones that he goes between. Swing and a miss from Burns, 1-1 the count. Jackson relies heavily on the fastball, a four-seamer that sits in the low 90s, around 90 to 92 typically. That last one at 91 is the 1-1 pitch. There's 92 outside the zone, 2-1 the count. Also mixes in a changeup, slider, curveball, and a sinker. Sinker and four-seam are his two higher velocity pitches. That's a breaking ball down low. 3-1 the count on Burns. The young outfielder of the Mustangs hitting .391. No homers. He's knocked in three. The 3-1 pitch misses outside for ball four. And this is something Burns has been great about. Working the walks. He has now walked 10 times in his first 8 games at the pro level. That's 10 walks against just 1 strikeout for the young outfielder. He's at first for Jacob Gutierrez. Talking about first-year pros and young outfielders, how about Gutierrez and his fine start to his professional career? No score, top of the first, man on with one out. Goody fouls it off to the right for strike one. Gutierrez finished up at Wichita State this spring to wrap up his collegiate days. Hitting .414 now at the pro level. 5 homers, 34 knocked in 32 games. The 0-1 out towards center field. Kazuski over to his left, dives, and it gets underneath. Apodaca backs it up, throw into second base, not in time. That gets loose all the way to the mound where it's scooped up by Jackson. It's a double for Jacob Gutierrez. Burns stops at third, and there are 2 in scoring position with 1 out in the top of the opening inning. 11th double of the year for Jacob Gutierrez. Second and third, 1 away for Charlie Muniz. First pitch from Jackson. Big cut and a miss, 0-1. Charlie trying to shake off an 0-for performance last night. He was 0-for-5 in the ballgame. It's the 0-1. Fouled off, 0-2. One thing about Muniz, he's a guy who gets on base. Of course, he started the season with a 40-game on-base streak from opening day all the way until July 7th. Played in all but 1 game in that stretch and reached base safely in every game he's played in. It's the 0-2. Outside for a ball. Muniz has not had back-to-back games at any point this year where he did not reach base at least once. Yeah, it was 0 for 5 last night, so he's due for a couple of knocks here this evening. Second and third, one out, scoreless game. The 1-2 in the air, out toward deep left center field, and gone! That's how you come back from an 0-for performance. A team-leading 18th homer of the year for Charlie Muniz. Mustangs strike first. It's 3-0. .433 out to left center field, just to the left, just to the right, rather, of the scoreboard. Over near the flagpole, says now Kuwait rips one down the left field line. That's a fair ball just inside foul grounds into the corner. Stewart will dig it out, stopping at second with a stand-up double is Adam Kuwait. Back-to-back extra base hits, the three-run homer by Muniz, and then one pitch later, Kuwait rips a double down the left field line. He's at second, one out for Patrick Mills. The lefty-on-lefty battle here, Jackson to Mills. 3-0 Mustangs, top of the first. And a big swing and a miss from the slugging first baseman. Mills has a long ball in each of the last two games. Thursday night in Glacier and last night here against the Paddleheads. Pitch down low, 1-1 the count. 8 of his 10 homers on the year have come on the road. He's been exceptional as a road warrior this year. Kuwait at second, one away. The 1-1 pitch fouled off the top of the net. 1-2. Mills on the year hitting .304. 10 long balls, 42 knocked in. Wind is whipping across from left to right, slightly out as well. It's the 1-2. Low and away, 2-2 the count. That wind could benefit a left-hander as long as you don't pull it too much. Would blow it out of play. The break-even pitch. Popped up, foul territory left side. Cassarella and Gutierrez over. The catcher Gutierrez makes the catch in front of his own dugout on the third base side, and that's out number two. Kuwait at second, 3-0 Mustangs, top of the first inning. Here comes John McHenry. McHenry, a switch hitter, will bat from the right side against the left-hander Jaron Jackson. You missed it, a three-run homer from Charlie Muniz a couple batters ago. Put the Mustangs on the board, 3-0, top of the first. Kuwait at second after a double. Here's McHenry with two outs. The pitch, outside for ball one. And that home run given up by Jackson, it's the seventh long ball against the Southpaw this year, making his 12th start of the season tonight. Throw back to second base. Kuwait dives back in. The shortstop Piakovits came over to cover the bag. 1-0 the count on McHenry. .288 hitter this year. 8 long balls, 42 knocked in. He pokes one out towards shallow center. Kazuski racing in, and it holds up. Makes a chest-high grab to end the inning. Mustang strike first, a 433-foot shot off the bat of Charlie Muniz. It's 3-0 Mustangs as we go to the bottom of the first inning. This is Billings Mustangs baseball on HTN and ESPN Billings.
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12: Mustangs lead it 3-0 after a three-run shot from Charlie Muniz, his team-leading 18th homer of the year. Now Drew McAvoy on the bump, taking on the left-handed hitting second baseman Tai Yukimoto. First pitch up high for ball one to the left-handed hitter. Yukimoto hitting .337, one homer, 36 knocked in this year. 1-0 in for a strike, 1-1. Bumped up in the order. He was the 9-hitter last night, all the way up to the top here this evening, leading things off. The lefty against the right-handed Drew McAvoy. Spikes one in, 2-1. On the paddlehead, second baseman. McAvoy, 2-0 with a 7.07 ERA. The 24-year-old righty, 6'1", 205 pounds. It's the 2-1 pitch, fouled off to the left to even the count. McAvoy, a native of Austin, Texas. Collegiately went to University of Oregon. He did not play on the school team. He played club ball at Oregon. So this is a looper towards second base, gloved by McHenry, who throws the first in time. One second baseman throws out the other, and there's one away in the bottom of the first inning. Brings up Nick Klemp. He hit his 18th homer, the 19th homer of the year last night. A solo shot in the ball game, had three hits in total last evening. Hitting .348 on the year, 19 bombs, 84 knocked in. That's fouled off to the right, 0-1. He and Mustang center fielder A.J. Shaver in a battle for that RBI title. They both have 84 coming into tonight, leading the league in that category. It's the 0-1. Bouncing ball left side, gloved by Michael Soper, takes his time and throws across. Settled his feet, then threw across the diamond, and that's out number two.
19: Number five, Nate Vargas.
12: Klemp had one RBI on that solo shot last night. Shaver had two to draw that tie in the RBI category. Now it's Nate Vargas, the left-handed hitting first baseman. Two outs, bases empty, bottom of the opening frame. 3-0 Mustangs. McAvoy fires a breaker in for strike one. Vargas playing in just his fifth game. Seven hits in his first 14 at-bats, a .500 batting average. So that's down low, 1-1 the count. That includes a couple of hits last night. He was 2-for-5 in the ball game. Two singles and a run scored. did the catching last night. He's at first base this evening. The 1-1 fouled back 1-2. As for True McAvoy, he played club ball at University of Oregon his junior and senior years. That was after not playing baseball at all for a couple of years after high school. Did not play his first 2 years of college. So breaking ball down low, check swing. He held up, says crew chief Michael Goble over at third base. 2-2 on Vargas. Righty on lefty, the 2-2. Check swing. This time he did go around for strike three. 1-2-3 frame for True McAvoy. We go to the second. It's the Mustangs 3 and the Paddleheads nothing. This is Billings Mustangs baseball on HTN and ESPN Billings.
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12: Second inning, Michael Soper to lead things off. It's 3-0 Mustangs, top of two. Charlie Muniz with a three-run blast, providing all of the scoring thus far. The lefty Jackson to the left-handed hitting Soper. First pitch, bounced on the ground, fair ball down the right field line, all the way into the corner. Soper digging for second. Napadaka will throw it back in. Soper around two, heading for three, and he's in sliding. A foot first slide. It's a triple for Michael Soper to lead off the second inning. This is the lowest in the lineup that Soper has hit this year. Correction, it's actually the second time he's hit eighth in the lineup, typically hitting up near the top, 44 times batting second this year. Second time hitting eighth. He triples down the right field line to start things off for A.J. Shaver, who takes a first pitch strike. 3-0 Mustangs. Smelling blood, looking for more. Runner at third, nobody out here in the top of two. 0-1 in the air, out toward deep center field. Kazuski back on the track, makes the catch. Soper will tag. He could have walked on home. A deep fly ball just to the left of straightaway center. 390 feet out to the track. It's a sacrifice fly for A.J. Shaver. Just like that, he now takes the RBI lead in the league. 85th run driven in. 4-0 Mustangs. Here's the top of the order, and Bowen, who lifts one out toward left center. Kazuski racing in, makes the catch. That's out number two. In Burns the second, walked his first time up. He was aboard for the Charlie Muniz three-run homer. Mustangs 4, Paddleheads nothing. We're in the top of the second inning here from Missoula. Burns starts the bat. He holds up on the swing. It was a fastball above the zone for ball one. Nin Burns the second from UNLV, where he played his final collegiate season this spring. Takes a strike 1-1. Before that, he was playing in the GNAC, same as MSUB. He was with Northwest Nazarene University as he flies one down the right side and foul out of play, 1-2. Burns was a teammate of last night's starting pitcher for Billings, Cole Kalman. Both played together in 2025 at Northwest Nazarene. The 1-2, up and away for ball two. Also spent some collegiate time at Texas Southern, Cal Poly Pomona, and two seasons to start things off at Mount San Antonio College, a JUCO program. He fouls one off to the right once again, and it's a 2-2 count still on Burns. Two outs, bases clear. Mustangs lead it 4-0. The left-hander Jaron Jackson kicks and fires. Swing and a miss. Strike three. Mustangs tack one on. Soper tripled, then scored on the A.J. Shaver sacrifice fly. We go to the bottom of two. It's the Mustangs 4. Battleheads nothing. This is Billings Mustangs baseball on HTN and ESPN Billings.
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2: The official water provider of your Billings Mustangs. First pitch from McAvoy, swing and a miss from Xavier Cassarella. It's the Mustangs 4, Paddleheads nothing. So we begin the bottom of the second inning. Right on right, McAvoy's 0-1. Breaking ball just missed above the zone, 1-1. Drew worked a 1-2-3 first inning. Now the 1-1 to Cassarella, up high for ball two. The former Mustang, now Paddlehead, hitting .380 on the year, 18 homers, 62 knocked in. It's the 2-1. Fouled off the end of the bat. Breaking ball from McAvoy, 2-2 the count. Mention the Mustangs' water provider, Yellowstone Ice and Water. Both teams will have to drink plenty of water here tonight. Temperature in the upper 90s in Missoula. It's the 2-2, swing and a miss, strike three. Second strikeout for McAvoy tonight. Brings up the young Zach Stewart. Stewart made his professional debut last night and he immediately made an impact. Finished the night 3-for-5. He had a hit in each of his first 3 times up. Finished a triple shy of the cycle. First pitch cracked in the air. Deep right center field. Back is Burns. And that is gone. Zach Stewart making his presence known. A home run in each of his first 2 professional ball games. He gets the Paddleheads on the board. It's now 4-1. Mustangs in front. Definitely no shortage of power for the young Zach Stewart. Crushed a ball last night out to right. Did the same here tonight. 406 on that home run. The man who had 15 homers in the SEC this spring playing for Arkansas. Now Apodaca at the plate. He rips one down the right field side, but foul. 0-2 the count on Apodaca. Four to one Mustangs. Bottom of the second inning. That Stewart home run. First hit against McAvoy tonight. He retired each of the first 4. Couple of punch outs. Quick delay. Mustang player had to go track down that baseball that was foul. It was sitting in the corner up against the fencing. It's the 0-2. Called low. 1-2 the count. That's Mike Blanchard calling balls and strikes tonight. Zach Dart at first. Michael Goebel at third. He's the crew chief over there at third. It's the 1-2. Called strike three. Got him with the heat. Third strikeout for McAvoy. That's his first one looking. 2 outs for Sergio Gutierrez. The switch hitting catcher will bat from the right side of the plate against the righty, Drew McAvoy. Not something you typically see. Usually you see righty's bat lefty. Or rather, switch hitters bat lefty against right-handers. Gutierrez takes strike one. Perhaps he heard the note I gave during the pregame show tonight. McAvoy actually has reverse splits this year. So this is poked back up the middle into center field, a base hit. It worked out for Gutierrez. A two-out single puts a man aboard for Jeremy Piakovits. But entering play tonight, the right-hander McAvoy had been holding left-handed hitters to just a .214 batting average compared to right-handers hitting .333 against McAvoy this year. And prior to that Stewart home run, Stewart a left-handed hitter, the two previous homers given up by True had both been against right-handers. He misses for ball one to the right-handed hitting shortstop, Jeremy Piakovits. 4-1 Billings, bottom of two. And the 1-0. Called a strike on the outside edge, 1-1. Two outs, Gutierrez at first. Paddleheads batting in the home half of the second. The 1-1, down the right field side and foul, 1-2. McAvoy was convinced by some of his buddies when he was playing club ball at University of Oregon. They told him, hey, don't hang up the cleats yet, you should try out for the Mavericks League. That's what McAvoy did. He started this 2026 season playing for the Portland Mavericks. He misses in the dirt with a breaker. 2-2 the count. Made 8 appearances with Portland this spring. 6 starts. He went 3-2 with a 4.15 ERA. 55 strikeouts against 13 walks in 39 innings pitched. It's the 2-2. That runs in and he hit him. Fastball at 90. Caught Piakovits up high on the shoulder. The left arm, and he is aboard. That puts two on with two out for Kazuski. Two-two offering got away from McAvoy. Now the nine-hitting Kazuski. First and second, two outs. Mustangs lead by 3. 4-1 the score in the bottom of two. A left-handed hitting center fielder, Kazuski, takes outside for a ball. Hitting .338, three long balls, 54 knocked in. It's the 1-0. In for a strike, 1-1. But again, when I talked to True McAvoy about his journey to the Mustangs, he never thought he was going to be playing baseball after high school. Did not play his freshman or sophomore year. Joined the club ball team just for fun at Oregon his junior year. And he said it's not nearly as competitive. It is really just for the love of the sport. Those guys are paying to play as opposed to all the scholarships given to the actual collegiate team. So that's up high. 3-1 the count on Kazuski. But now here he is pitching at the professional level. Fourth start as a Mustang. Two on, two out, the 3-1 pitch. Misses outside for ball four. We have a challenge from the Mustangs and catcher Charlie Muniz. And it is a confirmed ball outside. Red Pocket Mobile strike zone challenge. Mustangs lose one of their two challenges, have one remaining. Paddleheads still have both of theirs. Back to the top of the order, and Ty Yukimoto. Mustangs lead 4-1. Paddleheads have the bases loaded, two outs. Here in the bottom of two, Yukimoto grounded to McHenry at second, his first time up. Takes a pitch up high for a ball. Yukimoto last night was 1-for-5 in the ball game. He takes a breaking ball at the bottom of the zone, 1-1. Had a double in those 5 trips. He also sent one to the warning track that was caught in deep right center. A 1-1. Down in the dirt, blocked by Muniz. Kept it in front of him, kept the chest on it, rolled up the third baseline, keeping the runners right where they are. They're at every station. Gutierrez at third. Piakovitz at second. Kazuski's at first. 4-1 Mustangs, bottom of two. And the 2-1 pitch. Outside, 3-1. Hitters count, but you have to be careful. A walk would drive in a run. The pitch. Up high for ball four. A bases loaded walk brings home Gutierrez. Paddleheads have cut their deficit in half. It's 4-2, Mustangs. And that'll bring Charlie Muniz out to have a quick word with Drew McAvoy, trying to settle down the right-hander. 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That's July 30th when the Mustangs play host to the Idaho Falls Chuckers. That'll also serve as First Responders Night, brought to you by Desert Mountain Broadcasting. It's a bouncing ball toward third, gloved by Soper. He'll take it to the bag himself, and it's called foul. So the play does not count. The call is made by home plate umpire Mike Blanchard. Foul ball, and Paddleheads still have hope. Nick Klemp gets a harmless strike one on the foul ball. Bases loaded, two outs, 4-2 ball game, and a dangerous hitter in Klemp at the plate. Soper gloved the ball behind the bag. Call was made right about the time he was getting to the third base bag of a foul ball. McAvoy's 0-1. Called strike two. Klemp bounced out to Soper his first time up. That one actually counted. Back in the first inning. We're in the bottom of the second. 4-2 Billings. Two strikes on the DH. The pitch poked into the glove of Mills at first. A line shot caught about chest high by Pat Mills, and that ends the inning. Missoula gets two back. It's 4-2 Mustangs as we go to the third inning. This is Billings Mustangs Baseball on HTN and ESPN Billings.
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2: Well, it's two as Jacob Gutierrez leads things off for Billings. Swings at the first pitch and flares it foul off to the right and out of play. Goody doubled his first time up, his 11th double of the year. Playing in just his 34th game, he's almost averaging a double every third game as he fouls it off to the right, 0-2. Mustangs 4 runs on 4 hits, Paddleheads 2 runs on 2 hits. This is a bouncer towards short, charging Pjakovic, and he boots it. Safe at first is Jacob Gutierrez. That will be an error, E6 against Pjakovic. It was a slow roller. Pjakovic couldn't wait back on it as he charged the bouncer, went off the glove, may have hit the heel of the glove, and just couldn't field it. Leadoff man aboard for Charlie Muniz. Hit the big blast back in the first, a 3-run homer. Lefty to righty, Jackson's pitch home. Swing and a miss for strike one. Muniz is now 2-for-4 this year against Jaron Jackson as he takes strike two. Back on June 25th when the lefty first faced the Mustangs, Charlie was 1-for-3 with an RBI double. Runner at first, nobody out. The two-strike pitch up high for a ball. Gutierrez is a stolen base threat. He stole one last night as Jackson throws one over. Goody dives back in head first. 4 steals on the year and 6 tries for Jacob Gutierrez. Held on by Vargas, the 1-2 pitch. Outside, ball two. Second to last game between these two sides in the regular season. They'll wrap things up tomorrow in the series and season series finale. Full count on Charlie Muniz. Mustangs hoping to make tomorrow a rubber match if they can take a victory here tonight. Set up a series decider tomorrow afternoon as the 3-2 from Jackson. Up high for ball four. So Muniz works it from 0-2 to 4-2. Draws the walk, and the first two have reached for Billings here in the third inning. Mustangs have scored in each of the first two innings tonight. Trying to keep that going. 4-2 the score, top of the third for Adam Cootway. Doubled down the left field line, his first go-around. Jackson's pitch, fouled at the plate for strike one. Gutway had the night off last night, hitting .349 on the year entering play. 10 homers, 53 knocked in. His double in the first, his 16th of the year. The 0-1. Called a strike, heater on the inner portion. 0-2. Adam hitting .353 against left-handers this year. It's the 0-2. Swing and a miss, strike three. That's the first out of the inning. Third punch out for Jaron Jackson. He has one in each of the first three frames. One away for Patrick Mills. Mills fouled out to the catcher Gutierrez back in the first inning. Pat has homered in each of the last two games. He hits it on the ground toward first. Vargas knocks it down, underhands to Jackson in time. For out number two. Three to one on the put out. Vargas to Jackson. Runners advance to second and third, but now two outs. It's up to John McHenry. 4-2 Billings, top of the third inning. Here from Allegiance Field in Missoula. McHenry flied to the center fielder Kazuski to end the first inning. Pitch runs inside for ball one. Mustangs trying to capitalize on an error that started the frame. Any runs that come in would be unearned. Gutierrez started things off reaching on a Pjakovic error. It's the 1-0. In for a called strike. A switch hitting second baseman batting right-handed against the southpaw Jackson. 4-2 Mustangs, top of three, the 1-1. Down low for a ball. Jaron Jackson, 6'3", 225 pounds for the 25-year-old lefty from Albuquerque, New Mexico. It's the 2-1. Foul tip into the mitt of Gutierrez, 2-2. Jackson was playing pro ball last year as well, out in the American Association. Played each of the last 2 years with the Sioux City Explorers out in Iowa. 2-2. Down low with a breaking ball, and it's a full count. First base is open. They're at second and third with two away. A walk would load them up. Michael Soper on deck. The third-year pro, Jaron Jackson. 2 years with Sioux City, now a member of the Paddleheads. 3-2. In the air, right side. Apodaca heading toward the line at the wall. Gone! McHenry clears the tall.

0: run number 9 on the year. It's just his second one hitting from the right side of the plate all year long for John McHenry. Second three-run shot of the game for a Mustang, leading 7-2. Michael Soper takes strike one. Now the 0-1 up and in to even the count. Soper homered in last night's ball game. He got the scoring started with a solo shot in the third. Takes low and away, 2-1. Began tonight with a triple in the second inning. His first time up, tripled and scored. The 2-1. Outside, a called strike, rather. Call made by Mike Blanchard behind the plate, 2-2. The pitch. Swing and a miss, strike three. But John McHenry launches a three-run shot the other way out to right. And the Mustangs have a 7-2 lead as we go to the home half of the third. This is Billings Mustangs Baseball on HDN and ESPN Billings.
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0: Bottom of the third inning, Drew McAvoy back out. He and the Mustangs lead it 7-2 over the Paddleheads. Nate Vargas to lead things off. Pitch down low for ball one. How quickly things can turn in a baseball game. Mustangs have led the entire way, but it was 4-2 in the bottom of the second inning. Paddleheads loaded the bases as a bouncer towards short. Bowen grabs it on a high hop, throws to first to get Vargas, and there's one away. But the Paddleheads had bases loaded, two outs, and their best RBI machine coming to the plate in Nick Klemp. Chance to potentially tie it or give them the lead. They were unable to do so, and all of a sudden the Mustangs then add three in the top of this inning and turn things around, now lead it 7-2. Here's Cassarella, strikeout victim his first time up, takes low and away for ball one. And still whipping across from left to right. The 1-0. Low and away, 2-0. Drew McAvoy has made three of his four starts on the road. That includes tonight. He has really benefited from the Mustangs' offense as a slow roller to the first base side. McAvoy gloves it himself, underhands to Mills. And that's quickly out number two. Brings up Zach Stewart. He took McAvoy deep his first time up. A solo shot. Last inning, one of the two.

0: Paddlehead runs. Mustangs lead 7-2, bottom of three. But Drew McAvoy, he earned the win in each of his first two starts in Great Falls and in Idaho Falls. And now here in Missoula, his third road start, and every time he's pitched on the road, the Mustangs have given him a lead before he's thrown his first pitch of the ball game. They have taken an advantage in the top of the first inning each time, and he has never surrendered it in any of those games, picking up the wins in his two road starts. Stewart fouls it up and out of play, ball and a strike on the left-handed hitting left fielder. Made his lone start at home last week, took a no decision in what was ultimately a 14-3 Mustangs win over the Glacier Range Riders. Didn't go the requisite five innings. He went four, allowing three runs on six hits with four walks, two strikeouts. Pitch missing, 2-1 the count on Stewart. Righty to lefty, McAvoy's pitch. That bounces in, up and over everyone, 3-1 the count. Zach Stewart, the 22-year-old, playing in just his second professional game. The 3-1 pitch, bouncer to the right side, gloved by McHenry, moving to his right, and he throws out the left fielder to end the inning. 1-2-3 goes Missoula in the third. We're off to the fourth. It's the Mustangs 7 and the Paddleheads 2. This is Billings Mustangs Baseball on HTN and ESPN Billings.
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0: Jay Shaver leading things off in the top of the fourth inning. Mustangs 7, Paddleheads 2. Jaron Jackson out for his fourth inning of work. First pitch to Shaver is down low for ball one. AJ, without an official at-bat tonight, picked up an RBI with a sack fly his first time up. Now looks at a strike, 1-1. That sack fly gives Shaver 85 runs batted in this year. Foul off to the right side, 1-2. This is game number 58 for the Mustangs out of 95 that they're likely to play. They won't make up the rainout against these Paddleheads from a month ago, unless it's absolutely necessary. It's the 1-2, fouled straight back. But 85 RBI in 58 games. The modern-day franchise record for the Mustangs was set last year in 2025, 91 RBI by Jack O'Dowd. It's a breaking ball, swing and a miss for strike three. Shaver's not just on pace to reach that 91 RBI mark. He's on pace to put up about 140 RBI if he keeps his current pace going and plays in every game the rest of the way. Strikes out here. That's the first out of the inning. Back to the top for Cameron Bowen. First pitch foul over to the right side. 0-1. 7-2 Mustangs. All three runs last inning unearned. It was an error that started the inning. That allowed McHenry to come up and blast a three-run shot. It's the 0-1 to Bowen. Fouled back. Two strikes on the Mustang shortstop. 0-2 in the ball game. Strikeout and a fly to center in two trips. The 0-2. Popped foul off to the right and out of play. Vargas gave it a quick glance. Realized he had no play on it. It remains two strikes on Bowen. Bowen was 1-for-5 last night. Knocked in a run with an RBI single. He pops another one foul and out of play. 0-2 the count. The pitch. This one's in the air center field. Kazuski racing in, still coming, and it'll drop in front. A bloop single off the end of the bat for Cameron Bowen. And he's aboard with one out for Nin Burns the second. Burns hasn't put a ball in play. A walk and a strikeout in two tries against Jackson. He takes a first pitch strike. Lefty to righty. Wind blowing across left to right. 7-2 Billings. Top of the fourth inning. Jackson a long wait. Now the 0-1. Swing and a miss. 0-2. Aaron Jackson, before his Sioux City days the last 2 years, was pitching collegiately for New Mexico. So that's up high. 1-2 on Burns. 2023 and 2024, pitching for the Lobos, University of New Mexico. It's the 1-2 pitch from the southpaw. In the air, right field, playable for Apodaca, ranging in, now to his left. He's got it for out number two. Brings up Jacob Gutierrez. He scored twice tonight, a double back in the first. He reached on an error, the Piakovitz miscue in the third, and he's been aboard for 2 3-run homers. Muniz in the first, McHenry in the third. Mustangs lead 7-2 as this is in the air, shallow left center field. Kazuski coming in. He dives and makes the catch. To end the inning, it held up just enough for the center fielder. In the Bermuda Triangle of defenders, the center fielder makes the grab. We go to the bottom of the fourth. It remains Mustangs 7, Paddleheads 2. 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
0: Four, it's the Mustangs 7, panel heads 2. True McAvoy back out, taking on Enzo Apodaca to lead things off. 6-7-8 of the panel head order here in the fourth inning. First pitch on the ground to McHenry, knocks it down and throws out Apodaca. Knocked it down with the glove, then picked it up with the bare hand. Plenty of time to get the right fielder. 4-3 on the putout, and that's the first out here in the bottom of four. Brings up Sergio Gutierrez. The switch hitter batted from the right side his first time, is doing so again here this go-around, choosing the right-on-right matchup against McAvoy. Pitch low and away for ball one. And it worked out the first time. Gutierrez singled and scored back in the second. Mustangs 7, paddleheads 2. Pitch missing low. 2-0 the count. There's a strike, 2-1. Pitch fouled straight back, 2-2 the count on Sergio Gutierrez, formerly of the Arizona Diamondbacks system. Was picked up into affiliated ball all the way back at age 17. He was playing in the Dominican Summer League for Arizona back in 2018. Now 25 years of age, playing with the Paddleheads. Pitch up and away, full count on Gutierrez. Was in the Arizona Diamondbacks system from 2018. Until 2023, peaked at AAA, played one game with Reno. It's a bouncer toward third. Soper backs up on it, makes the play and the throw across. Just ahead of the catcher. 5-3 on the put out. Two down for Jeremy Piakovitz. So each of these two teams have one man who has AAA experience. Not much, but Gutierrez played one game for the Reno Aces at the AAA level. Mustang center fielder A.J. Shaver played four games for Lehigh Valley, the Iron Pigs, in the Phillies AAA system. As Biakovitz grounds out on the first pitch to short, Bowen threw him out, and that ends the inning. We go to inning number 5. It remains Mustangs 7, Paddleheads 2. This is Billings Mustangs Baseball on HTN and ESPN Billings.
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0: Mustangs lead by 5, 7-2 over the Paddleheads as Charlie Muniz leads things off and takes the first pitch, strike one. Charlie has reached twice, a three-run homer back in the first, open the scoring as he pops it foul off to the right, 0-2. Last time up, he had an 0-2 count and then battled all the way back to draw a walk. 0-2 the count here against Jaron Jackson. The lefty fires, and it's foul off to the right once again. Mustangs lead 7-2, beginning this fifth inning. It's the 0-2 pitch, up high for a ball. The long ball has been the biggest run producer for the Mustangs tonight, as that's fouled off to the right side. 1-2 it remains. That makes sense. The Mustangs are the team with the most long balls in the league this year, including their two tonight. They now have 120 of them in 58 games. It's the 1-2. Called strike three. Muniz takes a moment at the plate, does not challenge it. Clearly didn't agree with that call, though, as that is called strike three. And I would imagine if the Mustangs had two challenges, he might have tried it there. They lost one earlier in the game, only have one remaining. Here's Adam Cootway, swing and a miss for strike one. You have to be careful playing with those challenges now. You have to be strategic as to when to use them. Leading off an inning, bases empty and the first out of the frame. Not necessarily a high-risk moment. There's an 0-2 count on Cootway. The pitch, low and away, 1-2. Adams 1-for-2 with a double and a strikeout against Jackson tonight. And the pitch, fouled off the top of the net. The count holds. Six of the seven Mustang runs have come via the long ball tonight as Cootway swings through a pitch for strike three. Two outs for Pat Mills. Mills 0-for-2 in the ball game, homered in each of the last two nights, and he has a home run against Jackson this year. Mills has just two homers against lefties on the season. One of them was against Jaron Jackson back on June 25th. The first time he faced off against the Mustangs. 1-0 count, two outs, bases empty. Mustangs lead it 7-2 in the top of the fifth inning. It's a foul at the plate, 1-1. Mills, the longest tenured Mustang on the team. Joined Billings back in 2024. He's back for a third season this year. See, it's one on the ground through the left side, a base hit. Past a diving Cassarella at third. Mills is aboard, two outs, for John McHenry. He came through with two outs his last time up. A three-run homer over the wall in right field, 346 feet off McHenry's bat. The pitch from Jackson. This is low for ball one. John McHenry now has six home runs at this ballpark this year. Six of his nine. That includes a three-homer performance back on his birthday. Celebrated his 25th B-Day in style with a three-homer performance. The only three-homer game by any Mustang this year. They've had many multi-homer contests for individual performances, but only one three-homer game, and that was this man here, John McHenry, as the 2-0 pitch. Bouncing ball foul to the third base side, 2-1. McHenry, the Mustangs' franchise player. He has affiliated ball experience, playing in the Washington Nationals organization. Three seasons of affiliated ball, reached high A with the Wilmington Blue Rocks back in 2024. So he takes ball three below the zone. John last year started the year in the Frontier League with the Tri-City Valley Cats out in New York. Then joined the Mustangs. It's the 3-1 up high for ball four. Keeps things going with two outs. Jackson retired the first two in this fifth inning. Then Mills singled. A walk to McHenry. Here's Michael Soper. One for two with a triple and a run scored. Mustangs lead it 7-2, top of the fifth inning. Left on left battle. The pitch. Down low on a breaking ball, 1-0 the count. Jackson looks back at second. Couple of glances, now comes home, and it's high for ball two. Wind still whipping straight across from left to right across the outfield as the 2-0 fouled off to the left side, 2-1. Third base last year for the Mustangs was really a turnstile. They went through multiple men over at the hot corner. They've really solidified that spot with Michael Soper this year. He lifts one in the air, out to the shallow outfield and right. The second baseman, Yukimoto, goes out and makes the catch to end the frame. We're through 4.5. It's the Mustangs 7, Paddleheads 2. 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
3: Bottom of the fifth inning, halfway home here from Missoula. It's the Mustangs 7 and the Paddleheads 2. 9-1-2 coming to the plate for Missoula, starting with Michael Kazuski against Drew McAvoy, who has set down the last 7 Paddleheads in a row. Kazuski walked his first time up. Takes a pitch outside. May have been a bit up as well. 1-0 the count. Righty to lefty. McAvoy holding the Paddleheads to 2 hits. The first almost 2 times through the order. This is the 9-hitter completing the 2nd time through the lineup tonight. Each team with as many hits as they have runs. Breaking ball low, 2-1 the count. Mustangs 7 runs on 7 hits, no errors. Paddleheads 2 runs, 2 hits, they've made 1 error. It's the 2-1 pitch. On the ground left side, sliding stop, Bowen back to his feet, throws out Kazuski. And there's one away. A lot of the headlines for this Mustangs team naturally go toward the bats and the offense of this squad, but the defense doesn't get enough credit in my opinion. The infield is fantastic. Those middlemen, McHenry and Bowen, turning double plays that probably shouldn't be turned on paper, getting to balls they shouldn't, and across the outfield as well as a bouncer off the glove of McAvoy, and it redirected it away from the aforementioned McHenry into right center. That would have been one of those miracle plays to get to it. McHenry was heading toward the second base bag where the ball was targeted, and it hit off the glove of McAvoy, the pitcher, redirected to the right. McHenry stretched after it and just couldn't get the leather on it. A base hit for Ty Yukimoto. 1 out base runner for Nick Klemp. Mustangs 7, Paddleheads 2. Klemp 0 for 2 in the ball game. Takes low for ball 1. A one-time PBL All-Star for the Boise Hawks 2 years ago. Joined the Paddleheads last year. Now one of their top offensive performers this season is the 1-0. Up high, 2-0 the count. And the pitch, inside, 3-0. McAvoy has gone 5 innings in 2 of his first 3 starts. He went 5 in each of his first 2 starts. 4 innings his last time out. He's working here in the 5th. Has a healthy pitch count. So that's in for a strike, 3-1. He's thrown just 58 pitches so far, and he has an out here in this 5th inning. It's the 3-1 called strike 2. We do have a challenge from Klemp. And it was just off the plate. Low and in just off the corner, and that is ball four to Nick Klemp. So instead of 3-2, it's ball four. That puts two aboard with one out for Nate Vargas. Nine of the 13 outs recorded by McAvoy have been on the ground as that's poked into right center field. A base hit cut off by Shaver. Rounding third, Yukimoto, he will score as the throw goes to second. RBI single for Nate Vargas, his first hit of the game. And the Paddleheads get one back. It's 7-3, Mustangs. Runners at the corners. One out for Xavier Cassarella. Cassarella, a potential double play candidate. He's hit into three of them this year. Mentioned the Mustangs. Right-hander Drew McAvoy. Nine of his outs recorded tonight have been on the ground. This is not deep out toward right center field. And gone! Cassarella puts a charge into one out to right center field. A three-run homer, and just like that, it's a one-run ball game. The former Mustang goes 415 feet over the Tyrama side out in right center. His 19th homer of the year. And in a hurry, the Paddleheads posing a comeback. It's 7-6, Billings, as Zach Stewart takes low for ball one. Stewart homered back in the second inning. He's 1-for-2 tonight. See some families set up out beyond that right center wall as this is poked toward left field and down for a hit in front of Gutierrez. Stewart with a base knock. After McAvoy retired Kazuski to lead off the inning, the next five in a row have all reached safely. Four of them coming in to score. That'll bring out Mustang pitching coach Dennis Rasmussen. Try to calm things down here in the fifth. McAvoy had been cruising, setting down seven in a row. Now all of a sudden, five in a row have reached safely. As the visit on the mound commences, your attention, Mustang fans. 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Runner at first, one out. It's a one-run ball game, 7-6 in favor of the Mustangs. Enzo Apodaca at the plate. One out, one on. The left-handed hitter at the dish, 0-for-2 in the ball game. McAvoy's pitch out down the left field line, tailing toward the corner, and foul. Mustangs catch a break. It wasn't foul by much. A few feet down the left field line. There was no chance for Gutierrez to get to that ball before it landed. Playing well off the foul line with a left-handed hitter. 0-1 on Apodaca. 7-6 Billings, the pitch. Swing and a miss. Good curve ball. That was a home run hack by Enzo. He was trying to put his team in front. Seven homers on the year. He's knocked in 64. It's the 0-2. Down low. Another breaking ball. Tried to get the chase. Apodaca held up. Stewart takes his lead off first, held by Mills. The 1-2. Low and away to even the count. Four runs have scored for Missoula in this fifth inning. McAvoy McAvoy shakes off three signs. Now knows what he wants. The 2-2. Ripped toward right field. That's down for a base hit. Burns will play it in front of the track. Throw goes to second as Stewart advances to third. Six consecutive men to reach. They're at the corners, and just like that, there is action in the Mustangs bullpen. Aaron Calhoun starting to get loose. Manager Craig Maddox coming out, and Calhoun wasn't getting loose very long, but Maddox is making the immediate change. We're calling on the pen. And a new right-hander coming into the ball game as the Paddleheads have seen six straight reach safely. They have pulled to within one, 7-6 ball game. And a new pitcher coming in for Billings. This is Billings Mustangs baseball on HTN and ESPN Billings.
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3: Bottom of the fifth inning. 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They have scored four times, pulling to within one. 7-6, Mustangs in front. And now calling upon the right-handed reliever, Aaron Calhoun. 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Calhoun hopped up, started warming up after the Casarella home run two batters ago. Then after back-to-back singles from Stewart and Apodaca, here is the right-hander into the game to face the switch-hitting Sergio Gutierrez. 7-6 Mustangs. Paddleheads have them at the corners with only one away, clinging to a one-run lead. Gutierrez is listed on the roster as a switch hitter. He's batted right-handed all night against right-handed pitchers for the Mustangs. It's the first pitch. Runner from first takes off. It's fouled at the plate. That's Apodaca, who will have to go back to first base. Was trying to break up a potential double play opportunity. They remain at first and third. And now the umpires will all huddle together and discuss that previous pitch. Maybe as to whether or not the bat did make contact with the ball. Or if they saw something from Calhoun. Not 100% sure what the discussion is here, but all three umpires are huddled together, and they will call. It looks like catcher's interference, or rather hitter's interference. He made contact with Charlie Muniz. If the bat made contact with the catcher, the batter is out on the play when the runner was trying to steal, and that looks to be the call. That would be a huge break for the Mustangs. Gutierrez doesn't like it. Neither does Michael Schlacht, who is now arguing the call with home plate umpire Mike Blanchard. All three officials came together, discussed it. And now, not 100% sure, Gutierrez is in the box, ready to continue. So it looks like it is just a foul ball for strike one. This is up the middle and off the glove of McHenry, who was trying to cover second. A run comes in as Stewart scores. That is a hit for Sergio Gutierrez, an RBI. single. The runner, Apodaca, is taking off again. That brought McHenry behind the bag, and the ball went off the glove of the second baseman. RBI knock. They are still at first and third. Now Gutierrez at first, Apodaca at third, and we are tied at seven. Here's Jeremy Piakovits. First pitch, strike one. We'll try to get clarification on that previous meeting between the umpires during the Gutierrez at-bat. Pitch low and away, 1-1. When all was said and done, it just went back to an 0-1 count on the catcher. The runner's at first and third. Now the 1-1 from Calhoun. Up high, 2-1 the count. Aaron Calhoun has had 8 days of rest since his last outing. He was dealing with some elbow soreness and his throwing arm back out there tonight. 2-1 outside, 3-1 the count. A right-hander on for the 10th time this season. Pitched last on July 16th in Great Falls. The 3-1. Bouncing ball left side, glove by Soper, goes to second, and it's out of the glove of John McHenry. He had to jump to make the grab, and by the time he came back down, the ball was popping out of his glove, and safe everywhere are the paddleheads. A run comes in as Apodaca scores on the play. And we'll see how that one gets scored. It's a fielder's choice for Piakovits for sure, because they tried to go for the out at second. See if they do give an error to the Mustangs. Pitch outside, ball one to Ty Yukimoto, who led off this inning. They have officially batted around. Or rather, this is Michael Kazuski, Yukimoto on deck. Michael Kazuski is the 10th man to hit this inning. No error is the official scoring on the play. Fielder's choice, give the RBI to Piakovits. Eight to seven, Paddleheads lead for the first time tonight. Pitch outside. 2-1 on Kazuski. Second straight night that the Paddleheads have had a six-run frame. Last night, a six-run third inning. Tonight, six here in the fifth. This is on the ground to second. McHenry to Bowen for one. On to first for the double play. Damage has been done. Six runs come home. Paddleheads take the lead. It's 8-7 Missoula as we go to the sixth inning. This is Billings Mustangs Baseball on HTN and ESPN Billings.
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3: Top of the sixth inning. Mustangs will have to battle back. Trailing for the first time tonight, 8-7. As A.J. Shaver leads things off against Jaron Jackson. 90 pitches in the ball game. Out for his sixth inning of work. Missing for ball one. Shaver 0-1 with a sack fly tonight. Mustangs led 7-2 at one point. So that's a foul off to the right, 1-1. As recently as last half inning, led 7-2 entering the bottom of the fifth, and then six runs for Missoula. Flipped the score. It's 8-7 Paddleheads. This is out in the air, deep left field. Back is Stewart on the track. He leaps, and it's off the top of the wall. Shaver around second, going for third. He slides in there. Ball loose on the infield. Shaver won't risk it. He'll stop with a leadoff triple. That was inches away from a home run. It hit the yellow padding at the top, off the top of the wall. And it stayed in play. Had it bounced the other way, that's a home run. Bounced back into the field of play, but as it is, the Mustangs have the potential tying run 90 feet away with nobody out, top of the sixth inning. Cam Bowen against a drawn-in infield. First pitch is ball one upstairs. Action now in the Paddlehead bullpen after that leadoff triple for Shaver. 1-0 lifted out toward deep left field again. Playable for Stewart. Shaver ready to tag. The catch made. Coming home is Shaver. We are all tied up. It's an 8-8 ball game. For Shaver, by the way, that triple, his 11th of the year. 11 three-baggers this season. Entered today tied with Tommy Specht of the Voyagers with 10 for the league lead in that department. Swing and a miss from Nin Burns, the second, 0-1. But give Cam Bowen a sack fly on that play. He gets the RBI. 8-8 ball game. Burns fouls it off to the right. 0-2. Bowen now is 75 ribbies this year. One out, base is clear. The 0-2 to Burns. Fouled up and off to the right. Top of the sixth inning, the 0-2 from Jackson. That's popped high in the air on the infield, left side in front of the mound, coming over the catcher and third baseman, Casarella and Gutierrez in the area. It's the third baseman, Casarella, who comes away with the baseball. Both men were fully committed to making that catch, though, and Battlehead's fortunate to have made the catch on that ball for out number two. Three of the Mustangs' eight runs tonight are unearned already in this game. All three from the third inning. As that looks like it'll be all for Jaron Jackson. Jacob Gutierrez coming to the plate. Muniz will be on deck. But it'll be a new pitcher coming in. Jackson, 99 pitches in the ball game, goes 5 2/3. He leads in an 8-8 contest, top of the sixth inning. Bases empty, two outs. When we come back, it's Brock Lambert taking over on the hill for Missoula. We have a pitching change. 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
3: Back with you in the top of the sixth inning, all tied up at 8 apiece. Bases empty, two outs. Jacob Gutierrez coming to the plate, and he'll face off against the new right-hander into the game, Brock Lambert for the Paddleheads. 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Lambert 0-1 this year. For the 16th time, he has a 6.75 ERA. 8 strikeouts, 12 walks in 12 innings pitched. And he pitched just last night, went 2/3 of an inning in last night's contest. Walked a man, was otherwise a walk and a hit in yesterday night's game. So this one's in the air center field. Coming in is Kazuski. It drops in front. A base hit for Gutierrez. He greets the new right-hander into the game, swinging at the first pitch. Second hit of the game for Goody. He's aboard with two outs for Charlie Muniz. A man of the three true outcomes. Homer in the first, walk in the third, strikeout in the fifth. Those are your three true outcomes for anyone unfamiliar with the term. It's because it's just between pitcher, hitter, and catcher. No other defenders needed. Walk, homer, strikeout. 1-0 the count on Muniz here in the sixth. All tied up at 8 apiece. Paddleheads took the lead with a 6-run fifth inning. This is on the ground to third. Cassarella goes to second for the out there. Mustangs get a run, tie things up. 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
3: Bottom of the sixth inning, all knotted up at 8 apiece. Mustangs and Paddleheads. Aaron Calhoun continues to work for the Mustangs here tonight as we have reached the infamous peanut inning here from Allegiance Field. Bottom of the sixth inning when Missoula's at home. They score a run. Peanuts are given out to the fans in attendance. So if you hear any chants, they're probably chanting peanuts. That's what they're hoping for here this inning. Aaron Calhoun and the Mustangs hoping to deprive them here tonight. It's the 1-0 to Ty Yukimoto. This is for ball two. Calhoun entered the ball game in the fifth. Got the final two outs of that fifth inning. Working here in the sixth. Tie ball game. Missing inside with a heater. 3-0 on Yukimoto. 0-for-1 with a base. Make that 1-for-2 with a bases loaded walk and a single his last time up. The 3-0. In for a strike, 3-1. Both starters at this point out of the ball game. They will both leave with a no decision for their efforts here tonight. It is a battle of the bullpens from this point on. 3-1, bouncing ball to first. Gloved by Mills. He'll underhand to Calhoun on the bag for out number one. Great job by Calhoun. Hitters count 3-1. He got the bouncing ball, and there's one away for Nick Clem.
12: First base side, you're going nuts.
3: Clem 0-for-2 with a walk in the ball game. Dangerous hitter, though, at the dish. Clem, a catcher on the roster, has served as the primary designated hitter this year for Missoula. Calhoun's pitch. Outside for ball one. Lights are on at this point tonight here from Allegiance Field. Sun most of

0: in right field. So this is out toward Burns again, racing in. This one will drop in front, a base hit. Didn't even get a chance to catch his breath from the last one. Very next pitch, out to him again. Vargas with a base knock. Two out base runner for Casarella. The former Mustang had a big three-run homer his last time up. At the time, made it a one-run game. The Paddleheads would go on to take the lead momentarily. Mustangs tied things up in the top of this sixth. 1-0 the count. Casarella 1-for-3 with that three-run shot. 8-8 ball game, bottom of six. Calhoun's 1-0. Misses high for ball two. The Mustang right-handed reliever Aaron Calhoun. 5'10", 180 pounds for the 23-year-old from Pearland, Texas. 2-0 fouled back, 2-1. He's been excellent for the Mustangs this year. A 1-0 record with a 1.80 ERA. Hasn't pitched in the last 8 days. Was dealing with some elbow issues. Back out there tonight. First game back in over a week. It's the 2-1. Down low, 3-1 the count. Prior to his brief hiatus of 8 games, he had back-to-back scoreless outings his last 2 times out. Once in Idaho Falls, the last time in Great Falls. This is out toward deep right field, but playable for Burns, who makes the catch to end the inning. We're off to the seventh. It's an 8-8 ball game, Mustangs and Paddleheads. This is Billings Mustangs baseball on HTN and ESPN Billings.
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0: Top of the seventh inning. Brandon Januska on the call from Allegiance Field here in Missoula, Montana. 8-8 ball game, Mustangs and Paddleheads. Adam Cootway leads off, fouls it off to the left side for strike one. Way against Brock Lambert, who continues to pitch in the ball game. Got the final out of the sixth inning. The 0-1. Missing low for a ball. Gutway was 1-for-3 against the starter Jaron Jackson. Doubled back in the first inning. Both starters will receive no decisions here tonight. Both out of the game at this point. It's the 1-1. Fouled back 1-2. True McAvoy, the starter for the Mustangs, went 4 1/3, charged with 8 runs on 7 hits, 3 walks, 3 strikeouts. He seemed to be cruising up until a 6-run fifth inning. that Chase

0: released him from the game. This is fouled off to the right. Remains a ball and two strikes on the Mustang DH, Adam Cootway. As for the starter on the Missoula side, it was the lefty Jaron Jackson. He too was charged with 8 runs, 7 of them earned on 8 hits. In 5 2/3 innings, 3 walks, 7 strikeouts. Foul off to the right. Now it's up to the bullpens for both sides. 1-2, the count on Cootway. Mustangs bullpen has done their job in recent performances. It's the 1-2, high in the air left field, pushes Stewart back, still drifting back, on the track, at the wall, makes the catch. That was a high fly ball, was in the air for a long time. Ultimately came up just a few feet short. Caught in front of the wall for out number one. 337 feet out to left field. One away for Pat Mills. Down low for ball one. Mustang's bullpen this year has a 6.32 ERA compared to 7.01 from the starters. As a team, though, that's a 6.70 mark, which is the third best earned run average in the Pioneer League this year. Paddleheads with the sixth best mark, 864. 2-0 in for a strike, called near the bottom of the zone. 2-1 the count. Foul back, 2-2. Lambert, 6'4", 200 pounds for the 23-year-old from Shreveport, Louisiana. Last pitched collegiately at Houston Christian University. D1 program is the 2-2 in the air left field near the line. Stewart racing over and makes the catch. In foul territory, he made the grab, and that is out number two. Stewart having to run all over, first to the wall and left, this time into foul grounds over near his bullpen to make the catch. He has been successful on both tries. There's two away in the top of the seventh for John McHenry. 1-2 with a 3-run homer and a walk. John batting from the left side of the plate for the first time tonight. Takes ball one. All tied up at 8 apiece, top of the 7th inning. Paddleheads won last night in the series opener. This is the middle match. One more between these two teams tomorrow afternoon. Breaking ball in for a strike, 1-1. Lambert's pitch. Called strike two, but we have a challenge from John McHenry. Mustangs have one challenge remaining. And this one is overturned to a ball, so the Mustangs still with one challenge in their pocket. The Red Pocket Mobile Strike Zone Challenge System. Paddleheads still have two. This is in the air left field again. Stewart going back on the track. It's over his head. Off the wall, McHenry will stop at second as the throw comes in. It's a double with two down for John McHenry. Gives Michael Soper an opportunity to try to put the Mustangs in front. Two outs, 8-8 ball game, top of the seventh inning. Stewart really having an adventure out there in left field this inning. Made the first two catches. That one just a little too hot off the bat of McHenry over the head. Ball and player both collided with the left field fence. It's the pitch to Soper outside for ball one. Michael tripled back in the second inning. He's 1-for-3 in the ball game. Scored a run after that three-bagger in the second. Runner at second, tie ball game, top of seven. The 1-0. foul off to the right. 1-1 the count. The first year pro, Michael Soper, out of Westmont College. The 1-1, fouled back, 1-2. 38 runs batted in this year. 10 homers, launched his 10th last night to hit the double-digit mark. Righty to lefty, the pitch from Lambert. Down in the dirt, blocked by Gutierrez. 2-2 the count. Mustangs out hitting the paddleheads, 10-9. All tied up on the scoreboard, 8-8. Two and two the count, the break-even pitch. Down the right field line, but foul. Foul by a good 5 feet or so down the line, out beyond the Mustang bullpen. Where there are some players down there, nobody throwing at the moment in the pen. Paddleheads do have some action down the left field line. It's the 2-2 from Lambert. On the ground toward the middle, under a diving Piakovitz. McHenry's around third, and the Mustangs take the lead. It's 9-8. Michael Soper with an RBI single. All of the damage coming with two outs. It was a two-out double from McHenry. Now a two-out RBI knock for Soper. Mustangs back in front, 9-8 in the top of the seventh inning. Now A.J. Shaver will try to keep it going. Just missed a home run his last time up. He won't get to see Lambert. Manager Michael Schlack coming in, and we have a pitching change. Runner at first, two outs. Mustangs lead by one and have the RBI leader in the Pioneer League coming to the dish. When we return, it's the Mustangs 9, Paddleheads 8. This is Billings Mustangs Baseball on HTN and ESPN Billings.
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0: Back with you in the top of the seventh inning. Mustangs have taken the lead, 9-8 the score after an RBI single from Michael Soper. Scored John McHenry with two outs. That chased Brock Lambert from the ball game. Now the third different pitcher in the contest for Missoula, it's the right-hander Josh Johnson. We saw him last night as well. Allowed two runs, one earned in his one inning of work. He'll have to take on A.J. Shaver with a man at first and two outs in the top of the seventh inning. Mustangs 9, Paddleheads 8. 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Johnson, 6'2", 190 pounds for the 24-year-old righty. Taking on A.J. Shaver. First pitch, bounced foul off to the left. 0-1. Shaver, 1-for-2. He's knocked in a run, sack fly back in the second. Tripled his last time up, just missing a home run to left. Hit off the top of the wall, stayed in. He ended at third base for his 11th triple of the year. Also gives him 44 extra base hits this season. 19 doubles, 11 triples, 14 homers. Quickly behind 0-2, the pitch from Josh Johnson. Low and away on a breaking ball, 1-2 the count on Shaver. Entered today with the league-leading 452 batting average. The 1-2 pitch. Swing and a miss, strike three. Johnson comes in, slams the door, but the Mustangs take the lead. Back-to-back, two-out hits, a double from McHenry. He scored on an RBI single from Soper. Mustangs 9, Paddleheads 8, as we go to the bottom of the seventh inning. 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
0: All stretched out here at Allegiance Field. Bottom of the seventh inning, Mustangs 9, Paddleheads 8, as Carlos Zanziani now on to pitch. Facing Zach Stewart, first offering low and away for ball one. 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Stewart 2-for-3 with a home run tonight. Takes outside 2-0 the count. Against Carlos Anziani on for the 22nd time this year. 3-1 with a 5.18 ERA. One save to his name in as many tries. It's the 2-0. Down low, ball three. 30 strikeouts against 20 walks in 33 innings for the 6'4", 240-pound right-hander out of Lake Mary, Florida. 3-0 the count on Zach Stewart, left-handed hitter. 9-8 Mustangs. Anziani's pitch. In for a strike, 3-1. Mustangs lead by a single run. There are a lot of tight games around the league here tonight. After this pitch, we'll get you the out-of-town scoreboard brought to you by Pepsi. The 3-1. Down low for ball four. Stewart walks. It brings up Enzo Apodaca. They've already gone final out in Long Beach. Same score as last night. The Coast win it 3-2 over the Red Pocket Mobiles. Meanwhile, out in Oakland, they are going to a knockout round. The Ballers and the Boise Hawks are all tied up at 8 apiece. They are through 9 innings. They are heading to a knockout round as we speak. Another close game out in Glacier as Apodaca takes high for ball one. It's the Raptors 3, Range Riders 2. That game in the bottom of the sixth inning. Top of the fourth in Yuba Sutter, Freebird 6, Modesto 3. And then a not-so-close game out in Idaho Falls. So this is in the air center field. Shaver to his right makes the catch. Apodaca is out number one. Top of the fourth inning in Idaho Falls. The Chuckers with a healthy 24-4 lead over the Great Falls Voyagers. So some tight ones, and then you have that one in Melaleuca Field. That out-of-town scoreboard brought to you by Pepsi. Here in Missoula, it's the bottom of the seventh inning. Mustangs 9, Paddleheads 8. Runner at first, one out for Sergio Gutierrez. Anziani's pitch down the left field side. Long run for Gutierrez, and it hops off the wall. Jacob Gutierrez throws towards second. Sergio Gutierrez in standing up. With a double, Stewart stops at third, and they're at second and third with one away for Jeremy Piakovitz. We have a pinch hitter coming into the game now. It's Rice Sermonelli who's coming in to hit in the spot of Jeremy Piakovitz. The starting shortstop was 0-for-2 with a hit by pitch. Did pick up an RBI on a fielder's choice. The manager, Michael Schlacht, opting to go with the pinch hitter in this spot. A left-handed hitting Sermonelli. 380 average, two homers, 20 knocked in. Coming in off the bench here tonight. Second and third, one out in a one-run ball game. Bottom of the seventh inning. Anziani's pitch. In for strike one. 91 on the fastball. Mustangs do have action in their bullpen down the right field line. It's the 0-1 from Carlos Anziani. Low and away for a ball. It's J.J. Almeida who's starting to throw. A 1-1 pitch. This is outside 2-1. Meanwhile, looks like former Mustang Ritter Steinman is warming up in the Paddlehead bullpen. Second and third, one out. The 2-1 in the air, out toward deep left field. Jacob Gutierrez on the track, and it's under the glove. That'll score two, a double for the pinch hitter, Bryce Sermonelli. That puts the Paddleheads back in front. It is a 10-9 Missoula lead. Back-to-back doubles in the inning. That one a two-run two-bagger for the pinch hitter. And that may be all for Carlos Anziani tonight. Manager Craig Maddox coming out, and we do, in fact, have a pitching change. Paddleheads take the lead. 10-9 the score in the bottom of the seventh inning. Runner at second base with one out. J.J. Almeida entering the game on the bump for the Mustangs when we come back. This is Billings Mustangs Baseball on HTN and ESPN Billings.
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0: Back with you in the bottom of the seventh inning. The Paddleheads have taken the lead once again. It's 10-9, Missoula. Bottom of the seventh inning. That was after back-to-back doubles. Sergio Gutierrez, after Stewart had previously walked, and then a pinch hitter, Bryce Sermonelli, with his 14th double of the year, drove in both Stewart and Gutierrez, a two-run, two-bagger. And the Paddleheads lead it 10-9, bottom of the seventh inning. One out and a man at second for Michael Kazuski, who's due up to the plate. He'll face off against the right-hander, J.J. Almeida, now on the mound for the Mustangs. 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Almeida on for the eighth time this year with the Mustangs. No record, a 4.15 ERA. Started the year as a member of the Long Beach Coast. Pitched eight times out there with three starts. Now a member of the Mustangs. 25 years of age, 5'11", 180 pounds for the Linwood, California native. Runner at second, one out. First pitch to Kazuski is a called strike one. The left-handed hitting center fielder, 0-for-1 with a walk tonight. It's the 0-1. Outside, 1-1 the count. Almeida with the Mustangs, 12 strikeouts against 3 walks. All 3 of the free passes came his last time out when he pitched a scoreless inning on July 23rd, 2 nights ago, at Glacier Bank Park against the Range Riders. Pitch missing 2 and 1 on Kazuski. Wind has been blowing across from left to right all game long. Still doing so in the seventh. 9 runs for the Mustangs, 10 for the Paddleheads as the 2-1 down low. 3-1 with the top of the order on deck. Righty to lefty, Almeida's pitch. Up high for ball 4. Not the worst scenario in the world as you now have a force out opportunity. First and second with one out. A double play would get you out of the inning in this spot. Tough guy to double up though. Ty Yukimoto. Quick runner down the baseline, but he has hit into 3 twin killers this year. Tonight, he's 1-for-3 with a single and an RBI walk. Bases loaded walk back in the second inning. So he takes the first pitch strike at the top of the zone from Almeida. Left-handed hitting second baseman Yukimoto. The 0-1 from JJ. In for strike 2, a good breaking ball. 0-2 the count, first and second, one out. Paddleheads lead by a single tally. Almeida set, and the pitch. Outside on a curve, 1-2. J.J. Almeida pitched last year in the MLB Draft League. We had a great campaign with the Trenton Thunder. 1-0 with a 2.76 ERA. It's the 1-2. Called strike 3 at the knees. After starting with some breaking stuff, he goes 90 at the kneecaps for a called strike 3. And that is out number 2. Brings up Nick Klemp. First and second, 2 away. 10-9 Missoula, bottom of the 7th inning. Klemp 0-for-3 with a walk in the ballgame. Almeida's pitch runs inside with the heater for ball 1. With the Trenton Thunder last year, mentioned he was 1-0, a 2.76 ERA. Also picked up three saves, and he struck out 41 in just 29 and a third innings. So this is on the ground toward short, picked up by Bowen Glove to bare hand, flip to McHenry. That's the reverse of what you may expect. It was the glove of Bowen flipped right to the barehanded grip of John McHenry. I said earlier, those two can really go get it out there in the middle infield. They get the force, and that ends the inning. Battleheads take the lead. We're off to the eighth. It's Missoula 10, Billings 9. This is Billings Mustangs baseball on HTN and ESPN Billings.
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1: 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Second baseman makes the catch in shallow right center field for out number one. One away for Nin Burns the second. Top of the eighth inning. Mustangs trail by a run. They're taking on Ritter Steinman, who's now into the game to pitch for the Paddleheads, the former Mustang right-hander. Pitch to Burns, in for a strike. 0-1 the count. 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The 1-1 pitch. Outside, 2-1. All three relievers who have come into this game for Missoula tonight also pitched in last night's game. They're going with back-to-back outings for all three arms. It's a foul at the plate. 2-2 on Burns. Steinman last night was the winning pitcher when an inning and a third scoreless ball allowed one hit, struck one out. The one hit was a two-run double by A.J. Shaver. Neither man on base belonged to Steinman. That was the first man he faced in last night's game. Breaking ball outside. 3-2 on Burns. And the pitch. Inside for ball four. Burns works the walk. He is aboard for Jacob Gutierrez. Mustangs trail by one. Top of the eighth inning with one out. Gutierrez 2-for-4 in the ball game. A double and a single. He has scored twice. Reached on an error back in the third. Pitch from Steinman. Down low for ball one. The right-hander now of the paddle heads. 6'3", 195 pounds for the 24-year-old from Oroville, California. The 1-0. Out toward the left center gap. Kazuski closing ground and makes the catch. Good break from the center fielder, Michael Kazuski. Got to that ball quickly and made the grab. About waist high for out number two. Brings up Charlie Muniz. Runner at first, two outs. We're in the top of the eighth inning. Just four outs to play with for the Mustangs. Trailing by a run. Muniz takes a strike. He has taken his former teammate Ritter deep already once this season. Home run tonight for Muniz. Came back in the first against the starter Jaron Jackson. Leads the team with 18 long balls on the year. Home run here would put the Mustangs back in front. All two-run homers, by the way, would be sponsored by Home 2 Suites by Hilton Billings. Breaking ball low and away. 1-1 on Charlie Muniz. 1-for-3 in the ball game with that aforementioned home run. A three-run shot. He's also walked and scored. Steinman's 1-1 delivery. In the air, deep right field. Back at the wall. Gone! Muniz has tagged his former teammate once again. He goes the other way, just clearing the fencing. A go-ahead two-run homer, and the Mustangs are back in front. It's 11-10. Charlie with a two-homer performance, a two-run shot. Again, all two-run homers by the Mustangs are brought to you by Home 2 Suites by Hilton Billings, located right down the road from Dealer Park. Adam Cootway, strike one. One for four in the ball game. Breaking ball down low, 1-1. Mustangs now will look for some insurance runs. The way this game has gone, they might be needed. Back and forth, we have gone tonight. It's the 1-1 outside, 2-1 the count. Mustangs led early, 7-2 at one point. Six-run fifth inning put Missoula in front, and from there we've ping-ponged back and forth a couple of times. Mustangs with an 11-10 lead here with two outs in the top of the eighth inning. The 2-1 pitch to Cootway. Pop up, foul territory, first base side near the bullpen. Vargas gives chase and runs out of room. That's a foul ball, 2-2 now on Adam Cootway. That Muniz homer, by the way, 318 feet. Clearing the wall down the right field line. 287 is the distance to the corner and right. It's the 2-2. Inside, a full count. Cootway had to back away from that pitch. Breaking ball inside. Base is empty, two away, the payoff. He yanked it low and away, a fastball, and it's ball four. Runner aboard for Patrick Mills. Mustangs tonight have done damage with two outs in an inning. Back in the third, John McHenry hit a two-out three-run homer. There was a two-out RBI knock from Soper in the seventh inning, and now a two-run homer with two away from Charlie Muniz this inning. Six of the Mustangs' 11 runs have come and been driven in with two outs in a frame. And knowing that, Michael Schlack, the manager, wants a pitching change. With Patrick Mills coming to the plate, he's calling on his left-handed closer, Matthew Talbensee. 11-10, Mustangs in front, two outs, top of the eighth inning when we come back. This is Billings Mustangs Baseball on HTN and ESPN Billings.
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1: Back with you in the top of the eighth inning. The Mustangs have regained the lead. Charlie Muniz with a two-run homer off his former teammate Ritter Steinman, the second time he's taken his former mate Steinman deep this year. Puts the Mustangs in front 11-10. Then Adam Cootway worked a walk. That brought in the new pitcher. Now on the mound, the left-handed closer, Matthew Talbensee. As the theme has continued, pitchers who pitched last night for Missoula pitching again here tonight. For Talbensee, this is now three consecutive ball games he's worked in. Win an inning and a third in last night's ball game to pick up the save. Facing Patrick Mills, first pitch foul tipped into the glove of the catcher Sergio Gutierrez. Mills 1-for-4 in the ball game. Has a two-game homer streak coming into tonight. Takes outside, a ball and a strike. Mustangs 11 runs on 12 hits, no errors. Paddleheads 10 runs, 11 hits, 1 miscue. It's the 1-1 pitch. Down low, 2-1. Mustangs enjoying the long ball. Three home runs tonight. Battleheads with a pair of long balls as well. Left on left, the 2-1. Poked down the left field side. Stewart, long run near the line, slides and makes the catch. And a long way to go, playing off the foul line with a left-handed hitter, but he tracks it down. Not before the Mustangs take the lead. A two-out, two-run blast from Charlie Muniz. It's the Mustangs 11, Paddleheads 10. We go to the bottom of the eighth. 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
1: Vargas leads off the bottom of the eighth inning for Missoula. J.J. Almeida continues on the mound for the Mustangs. 11-10, Billings in front. Bottom of the eighth inning, righty to lefty. First pitch, strike one on Vargas, who's 2-for-4 in the game, has knocked in a run. That came back in the fifth. Mustangs trying to pull even in this three-game series. The 0-1 misses low for a ball. Trying to set up a chance to go even on this road trip overall. They are 1-3 through the first four games of this six-game trip. Dropped 2-3 in Glacier before this. Before falling last night, as this is on the ground through the right side, a base hit. Vargas with his third hit of the ball game. He's aboard for Xavier Cassarella. Mustangs with one more road game on this six gamer tomorrow afternoon before they'll head back to Billings and host the Idaho Falls Chuckers for a six game series at Dealer Park starting on Tuesday night. The road trip review brought to you by Jefferson Lines. If you're looking for affordable and convenient bus travel, look no further than Jefferson Lines. That'll be all for J.J. Almeida. He faced one batter here in the eighth, did get the final two outs of the seventh, and now manager Craig Maddox with a man aboard wants his closer, Lucas Hartman, to come in with nobody out in the bottom of the eighth inning. Mustangs 11, Paddleheads 10. We have a pitching change. We'll return when we come back. 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
1: Here tonight, the Mustang closer comes in. Nobody out. Bottom of the eighth inning, Mustangs leading 11-10. 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Cassarella 1-for-4 in the ball game. Homered back in the fifth inning. His 19th of the year. Now taking on the right-handed closer, Lucas Hartman. 18th appearance. He's 3-1 with a 4.09 ERA. 5-for-5 in save opportunities. First pitch lifted in the air, deep right field. Burns on the track near the wall, and it's off the wall. Rounding second, digging for third is Vargas. He's there as the throw comes back in. It's a double for Cassarella. And now the Paddleheads have two in scoring position with nobody out for Zach Stewart. That tall wall down the right field line kept the Xavier Cassarella ball in the ballpark. He settles for a double, but they're at second and third, nobody out. And Zach Stewart, who has reached base three times tonight, will not be pitched to. He is intentionally walked. That shows the damage that Stewart has done. He's in his second game as a pro. Homered last night, had three hits. And tonight, another two hits. Walked once last time up and now intentionally walked to load the bases for Enzo Apodaca, who takes strike one. Mustangs clinging to a one-run lead. Putting the man at first does create a force at any base. Corner men pinching, middle men playing back as a check swing foul. Off to the left, 0-2. Anything hit to the middle men, Bowen or McHenry likely would opt for two outs, try to turn two, and presumably allow the game to be tied up. If it's hit to a corner man, Mills at first or Soper at third, if they have a shot, they would likely come to the plate. Nate Vargas is the runner at third. Cassarella at second, Stewart at first as a pitch up high, 1-2 the count. Lucas Hartman, the 23-year-old righty, 5'10", 211 pounds from Bradenton, Florida. The 1-2. Low and away, 2-2. Trying to pull off a magic trick. An escape act right here. Bases loaded, nobody out, one-run game. Hartman has excelled under pressure this year. Here's the 2-2. Swing and a miss, strike three. There's a big first out. It brings up Sergio Gutierrez. Lucas Hartman has inherited 8 runners on the base paths this year. He has stranded all of them to this point. He inherited one tonight. That's Nate Vargas, the man who's at third. Cassarella doubled against Hartman. He's at second. Stewart at first after the intentional walk. As Gutierrez takes high for ball one. The paddlehead catcher having a good night. 3-for-4 in the ball game. 2 singles and a double. 11-10 Mustangs. Bottom of the eighth. The 1-0 breaking ball strike. Hartman wrapped up his college career this spring, pitching for Virginia, the Cavaliers at the D1 level. Pitching from the first base side of the rubber, the 1-1, swing and a miss, 1-2. Hartman has been a strikeout machine. 53% of his outs recorded this year have come by way of the K. Including his punch out of Apodaca, he has 34 punch outs in 22 and a third innings. Could use another big K right here. 1-2 on Gutierrez. Bases full of paddleheads. One out. Mustangs by one. The pitch. Swing and a miss. Back-to-back Ks for Lucas Hartman. And now it looks like a pinch hitter will come up for the paddleheads. They already pinch hit once for Piakovitz. That was with Bryce Sermonelli, who did not remain in the game. They used their free substitution to bring Piakovitz back into the game to play short. Now Piakovitz's day is officially done. Can't bring him back in a second time. You only get one substitution of that nature in the Pioneer League. So with another pinch hitter, this time Daniel Tolkien coming to the plate. Piakovitz again, his day is done. It's the left-handed hitting Tolkien with two outs and the base is loaded. Mustangs by one. First pitch, swing and a miss. Hartman started him off with the breaking ball, strike one. The last pinch hitter in this spot, Sermonelli, came through with a two-run double to put the paddleheads in front. Another big swing and a miss, 0-2 on Talkin. Talkin this year hitting .355, four homers, 16 knocked in 12 games played. Came off the bench last night. He popped out in that at-bat as the 0-2 just got a piece. Breaking ball away, just got the bat to the ball. Actually hit it twice. He bounced it down and then hit it foul off to the right on the swing, on the follow-through. Remains 0-2. Runner at every station. Hartman came in, had bases loaded, nobody out. He struck out two in a row. The 0-2 up high with a 93-mile-per-hour heater. 1-2 the count. Mustangs 11, paddleheads 10. Huge moment in the ball game right here. The 1-2. On the ground towards short. Bowen has it. He'll have to go to first, and he does. Lucas Hartman pulls off the act. Bases loaded. Nobody out. He strands the runners. We go to the ninth. It's still Mustangs 11, paddleheads 10. 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
1: We've reached the top of the ninth inning. Mustangs 11, Paddleheads 10. Last chance for the Mustangs to try to put up some insurance tallies. Leading by one, it'll be 7-8-9. McHenry, Soper, Shaver coming up against the closer, Matthew Talbancy. We got the final out of the eighth inning for Missoula. Paddleheads then had a huge opportunity in the bottom of the eighth inning. Bases loaded, nobody out. It's the pitch to McHenry. Fouled up and out of play for ball one, for strike one, rather. After Nate Vargas singled against Almeida, Lucas Hartman came in, gave up a Casarella double. Mustangs opted to intentionally walk a red-hot Zach Stewart, and it proved to be the right choice. Pitch inside, 1-1 on McHenry. Hartman then struck out back-to-back hitters in Apodaca and Gutierrez before getting the pinch hitter Talkin to ground one to short and end the threat. It's the 1-1. Down low, check swing. He went around, 1-2. Huge momentum swing in the favor of the Mustangs. With Hartman coming through in that opportunity, he has now stranded all nine inherited men that he has taken on this year. Hartman has been the master under pressure this season as the 1-2 to McHenry. Swing and a miss, strike three. 92 above the zone. One out for Michael Soper. Hartman will presumably go back out there for the ninth inning as well to try to pick up his sixth save. He has pitched multiple innings before. Season long of three innings back on July 1st. He'll only need two tonight. Soper takes a strike. Looking ahead to the bottom of the ninth inning, it'll be the 9-1-2 hitters coming up for Missoula. Kazuski.

0: pitched multiple innings on Thursday against the Chuckers. An inning and a third yesterday, and now out for his second frame here tonight. Only got one out in the eighth, but he still had that down and back up. That can oftentimes throw off a reliever, but that has not been the case. 1-2 on the left-handed hitting third baseman, Michael Soper. 2-for-4 in the ball game. The pitch. Called strike three. Soper will challenge. Mustangs have a challenge remaining. The pitch was high. Fastball above the zone. 2-2 the count. Red Pocket Mobile strike zone challenge. Mustangs still with one remaining. It's now a 2-2 count on Soper. The pitch. Swing and a miss. Pitch in the dirt. Gutierrez will have to throw down. He does for the out. Back-to-back punch outs for Talmansee. 2-3 to complete it, and it brings up A.J. Shaver. 1-for-3. He tripled off the wall and off the top of the wall in left field. Just missed a home run. Came around to score. Knocked in a run back in the second with a sac fly. 1-for-3 in the game. The pitch from Talmansee. Down low for ball one. Shaver did not face the left-handed closer last night. In fact, it was his single in the eighth inning last night that brought the lefty into the ball game. Foul off to the right side. It'll get out of play away from Vargas, who gave chase. 1-1 on A.J. Shaver. Mustangs have scored 6 of their 11 runs with 2 outs in an inning. They have 2 outs here in the top of the ninth. 11-10 Mustangs. Base is empty. A 1-1 to A.J. Shaver. This is inside with a heater. 2-1 the count. This game has gone back and forth. Mustangs hoping the swing doesn't go back one more time, as it's now 3-1 on AJ. Top of the order, and Cameron Bowen on deck. The fresh baseball handed to Gutierrez to toss back to his pitcher, Talmansee. A left-hander from Orlando, Florida. The 3-1. Fouled straight back. It's 3-2. Couple of Florida men. Shaver from Clearmont, Florida. 3-2 the count with 2 outs. The payoff. On the ground, a bouncer toward third. Gloved by Casarella. He throws as it's dug out by Vargas on the other end to end the inning. Fasten those seatbelts. We go to the bottom of the ninth. It's the Mustangs 11, Paddleheads 10. 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
2: We've reached the bottom of the ninth inning here from Missoula. Brandon Januska on the call. It's the Mustangs 11 and the Paddleheads 10. Lucas Hartman looking for a six-out save. He'll face the 9-1 and 2 hitters. First is Kazuski, who takes strike one, but he challenges the call. And it was outside for ball one. So 1-0 the count on Kazuski. Each team still with a challenge in their pocket. Mustangs lead by a run. Hartman's pitch in for a strike, 1-1. Lucas Hartman came in, gave up a double, intentionally walked Stewart in the eighth. That loaded the bases with nobody out, and he found his way out of it. It's the 1-1. Soft flare into center that'll drop in for a base hit. He jammed the hitter, but it still drops. Leadoff man is aboard with a potential tying run. It brings up Ty Yukimoto. Hartman in the eighth struck out Apodaca and Gutierrez with the bases loaded for the first two outs before a pinch hitter in Daniel Talking grounded out to short to get out of that frame. Now a runner at first, nobody out. Yukimoto pops it high in the air, foul territory, third base side. Soper over, and he can't find it. Michael Soper was underneath, had to lean back to his left at the last moment and couldn't get the glove on the ball. It drops in, and Yukimoto has new life. It goes down as strike one. A costly, Mustangs hoping not a costly mistake in this spot. Hartman will have to regroup, pitch up high, 1-1. Runner at first, nobody out, a one-run ball game. And this is on the ground through the right side, a base hit. Around second is Kazuski. He's going to third. Throw cut off, and they're at the corners with nobody out.
3: Number 13, Nick Clint.
2: No error given on that ball to Soper. Even though it's a foul ball, you can still give an error. There was not one given. It's a base hit for Yukimoto. They're at the corners. And Nick Klemp, the team leader in runs batted in, second in the league behind Shaver, with an RBI opportunity to try and tie the game. Mustangs once again clinging to a one-run lead. They're at the corners, nobody out. 1-0 count on Clamp. Hartman will really have to batten down the hatches here. The pitch. Swing and a miss, 1-1. Mustangs do have an arm getting loose just in case. It's Mitch Dye warming up in the bullpen. The 1-1. Swing and a miss. Foul tipped it into the glove of Muniz. 1-2. This is where having the punch-out stuff that Hartman does comes into his favor. Spot where you need to keep that man at third. The pitch, runner from first takes off, pitch low and away for a ball. Yukimoto now at second. Stolen base. That breaks up the potential routine double play ball. Right now, though, Hartman focused on getting Klemp. Trying to keep him from putting a ball in play as the Mustangs bring the infield in all the way around. That is a big runner at second base. This is high in the air down the right field line. Foul and out of play. Not to undercut that stolen base a second, because that actually puts the potential winning run in scoring position. Mustangs, of course, trying to prevent the tying run from scoring from third, but if that man at second, Yukimoto, scores, the game is over and the Paddleheads would win. 11-10, Billings, 2-2. Line down the right field side, and the Paddleheads will win the ball game. It's a two-run single for Nick Klemp, as both runs come in. Kazuski and Yukimoto score. The Paddleheads come from behind, and they win it 12-11, walk-off style here in the bottom of the ninth inning. You can only keep down Nick Klemp for so long. He was 0-for-4 with a walk tonight. And when it mattered most, he came through with a two-run single. And the Paddleheads take game two. They have sealed the series victory. Mustangs will try to salvage one tomorrow night. We'll break this one down for you when we come back on your Billings Mustangs postgame show. Coming your way next, right here on HTN and ESPN Billings.
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2: Mustangs postgame show. It's heartbreak in Missoula as the Paddleheads come from behind. A walk-off victory, 12-11, over the Mustangs here tonight from Allegiant Field. This is one that got away from the Billings Mustangs. They led early in this one. Struck for three runs in the first. They led 7-2 after three innings tonight. But then in the fifth inning, the Paddleheads, for a second straight night, put together a six-run frame. That put them ahead 8-7. Missoula in front, and then it ping-ponged back and forth. After that, the Mustangs tied it in the sixth, took a one-run lead in the seventh. Missoula would take a one-run lead right back in the bottom of the seventh inning before the Mustangs plated a pair in the eighth to take an 11-10 advantage. Paddleheads had a good opportunity in the bottom of the eighth inning. Bases loaded, nobody out. Mustangs closer Lucas Hartman able to get out of that inning, getting three in a row retired to keep the Mustangs in front. Unfortunately, it was not meant to be as he came out to try to get a six-out save in the ninth. Was unable to do so. Michael Kaczewski led off with a single. He was jammed on the first hit of the inning. A flare out to center that dropped in. Then Ty Yukimoto given second life after a misplay in foul territory. And he took advantage with a single of his own to right field. And with runners at the corners, a stolen base of second put him at second and third with Nick Klemp 0 for 4 with a walk up to the ninth inning. And you can only keep a giant down for so long. He comes through with a two-run walk-off single to win it for the Battleheads. 12-11 is the final score. Walk-off winner for Missoula here tonight as the Battleheads take the series, winning the first two in the three-game set. The Mustangs will try to shake this one off and salvage a win tomorrow afternoon. 2:05 first pitch. It'll be Hudson Bunkle on the mound as he and the Mustangs will try to rake out of their biggest slump they've had this year. They've dropped two in a row here with the loss tonight, but they've dropped now four of their last five, the worst stretch they have had all season long for a team that is 43-15 on the year. Mustangs drop this one walk-off fashion against the Battleheads. The totals here tonight for the victorious Missoula Battleheads. They improved to 8-3 in second half action, 32-26 overall, as they scored 12 runs on 16 hits, made one error, and left 10 on base. And for the Mustangs, they dropped to 7-4 in the second half, 43-15 overall, scoring 11 runs on 12 hits, no errors, and they left 7 on the base paths. The winning pitcher tonight, it's the closer for Missoula, Matthew Talbensee, who picks up the win, holding the Mustangs off the board in the top of the ninth. He improves to 1-1 on the year, while Lucas Hartman suffers the loss for the Mustangs. Hartman drops to 3-2. A game that took 3 hours, even 3 hours, to complete in front of 1,438 fans at Allegiance Field here tonight. The Battleheads walk it off. They are the winners on this Saturday night contest as the Mustangs will look to bounce back tomorrow on the right arm of Hudson Bunkle. 2:05 is the first pitch. You can tune in for the pregame show 20 minutes before that at 1:45. The pregame show brought to you by Veritiv. Until then, that'll do it for tonight. I'd like to thank our producer, Jeremiah Anderson, for his fine work with ESPN Billings, our entire production crew with Home Team Network, and on behalf of everyone who makes Mustangs baseball possible, I'm Brandon Januska. Have a great rest of your night. We'll try again tomorrow afternoon. 2:05 is the first pitch here from Missoula. Until then, enjoy your Saturday. The final score one last time. It's the Missoula Paddleheads 12 and the Billings Mustangs 11. 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

0: top five, you can go argue with someone else. That's how I look at it. This is game night. 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That new beast, that's Philly, who I'm talking about. 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
15: Another hot day. I'm Ed McIntosh from Q2. Upper 90s to low triple digits around the area and mostly sunny today. Winds will be light and variable, but there is a slight risk of showers and thunderstorms this evening, and that could produce some strong winds. Lows in the upper 60s, upper 90s, and mostly sunny on Monday. Could your spruce use some sprucing up? 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
17: 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The pitch from Cease. He struck him out. 10 Ks for Cease, one out in the bottom of the ninth.

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7: Another hot day. I'm Ed McIntosh from Q2. Upper 90s to low triple digits around the area, and mostly sunny today. Winds will be light and variable, but there is a slight risk of showers and thunderstorms this evening, and that could produce some strong winds. Lows in the upper 60s, upper 90s, and mostly sunny on Monday. 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
9: Here's Clark on the drive, backs it away, wants Jones, finds her. Jones, a three, is good. Jonquel Jones, the favorite right now for MVP, 20 points, 12 rebounds, 7 assists.
8: Ryan Rucco on ABC, it's like he knew it. 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The WNBA All-Star Game format, they had a draft a couple of weeks ago to divide up the teams, and Jones led Team Spoon with 22 points, 13 rebounds, 8 assists. Named the MVP, fourth player in WNBA history with an MVP, a Finals MVP, All-Star Game MVP. The others, Lisa Leslie, Candace Parker, Maya Moore. Also of note, Jones has a Commissioner's Cup.

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5: Another hot day. I'm Ed McIntosh from Q2. Upper 90s to low triple digits around the area and mostly sunny today. Winds will be light and variable, but there is a slight risk of showers and thunderstorms this evening, and that could produce some strong winds. Lows in the upper 60s, upper 90s, and mostly sunny on Monday. 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
14: Here's Clark on the drive. Backs it away. Wants Jones. Finds her. Jones a three. Is good. Jonquel Jones, the favorite right now for MVP. 20 points, 12 rebounds, 7 assists.
13: Ryan Rucco on ABC, it's like he knew it. Team Spoon won 129-122 over Team Coop. The WNBA All-Star Game format, they had a draft a couple of weeks ago to divide up the teams, and Jones led Team Spoon with 22 points, 13 rebounds, 8 assists. Named the MVP, fourth player in WNBA history with an MVP, a Finals MVP, All-Star Game MVP. The others, Lisa Leslie, Candace Parker, Maya Moore. Also of note, Jones has a Commissioner's Cup MVP award to her name. If there's a most valuable player to grab, Jonquel Jones will take it. Neko Gumike had 11 points, 127 points in her All-Star Game career, passing Maya Moore for the most all-time. Caitlin Clark, she had 17 points. She was hitting logo threes early in the game. She scored Team Spoon's first 8 and 11 of the first 13. Fan favorite Olivia Miles, 11 points, 12 boards, 8 assists. Kelsey Mitchell, Clark's teammate with Indiana, had a game-high 28 points and 5 steals. So that's the rundown of the WNBA All-Star Game. At All-Star Weekend, the

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1: Another hot day. I'm Ed McIntosh from Q2. Upper 90s to low triple digits around the area and mostly sunny today. Winds will be light and variable, but there is a slight risk of showers and thunderstorms this evening, and that could produce some strong winds. Lows in the upper 60s, upper 90s, and mostly sunny on Monday. Vacation time is here. 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
13: Here's Clark on the drive. Backs it away. Wants Jones. Finds her. Jones, a three, is good. Jonquel Jones, the favorite right now for MVP. 20 points, 12 rebounds, 7 assists.
12: Ryan Rucco on ABC, it's like he knew it. Team Spoon won 129-122 over Team Coop. The WNBA All-Star Game format, they had a draft a couple of weeks ago to divide up the teams, and Jones led Team Spoon with 22 points, 13 rebounds, 8 assists. Named the MVP, fourth player in WNBA history with an MVP, a Finals MVP, All-Star Game MVP. The others, Lisa Leslie, Candace Parker, Maya Moore. Also of note, Jones has a Commissioner's Cup MVP award to her name. If there's a most valuable player to grab, Jonquel Jones will take it. Neko Gumike had 11 points, 127 points in her All-Star Game career, passing Maya Moore for the most all-time. Caitlin Clark, she had 17 points. She was hitting logo threes early in the game. She scored Team Spoon's first 8 and 11 of the first 13. Fan favorite Olivia Miles, 11 points, 12 boards, 8 assists. Kelsey Mitchell, Clark's teammate with Indiana, had a game-high 28 points and 5 steals. So that's the rundown of the WNBA All-Star Game. At All-Star Weekend, the league's best, they always answer a bunch of questions from the assembled media. Caitlin Clark, of course, she's at the upper level of fame. She had a sit-down with ESPN's Malika Andrews. Here's a highlight of their conversation.
14: Alyssa Thomas, the foul. A foul happens on the court.
15: Yeah.
14: You move on. Mm-hmm. She moves on.
15: Yeah.
14: And that should be the end of it.
15: 100%.
14: So top down, what needs to be done so that that is?
15: It seems like there's always a moment like that in every season that I've played so far. And I think for myself, like, I just try to navigate it the best I can. It gets exhausting. It gets frustrating.

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7: Yes, we do.
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6: 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All right?
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10: 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Let me get two claps and a strike.
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12: All right, we got Bradley Lee Harrell from Hampton University. 1-8-6-8. 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
7: Well done.
13: Somebody said real ain't you. I don't know. That's what somebody said. That's what I said. Shannon, real ain't you. There ain't no other one. Come
7: Shannon,
13: on now.
7: Shannon, don't be cheeky. Don't be starting nothing. Shannon, don't start nothing. HD, don't add to it. There won't be anything. We have all the Howard University grads calling the show, and there's going to be like a HBCU fight on Freddie and Harry. Let's try to keep things as very civil as to a minimal level as far as that goes. So today's topic du jour.
9: Uh-oh.
7: AC's already afraid. With the selection committee brought to you by SoFi, get your money right. What are the top movie theater food / snacks? Yes, it's about to get ugly and messy in here from the jump. So we got the Four Horsemen, we got the Roden Fellows and Fellowettes, we got Christine Lee, our sports and anchor goddess. She's going to be the tiebreaker. And
6: so one more thing, Shannon. About this, Freddie, real right, quick, like before we get into Shannon. The list, right?
7: Speaking of an HBCU grad, Shannon Ben,
6: two times over, Elizabeth City State and Norfolk State, representing.
7: There we go.
6: So on the big hubbub and everything, the Odyssey, right?
7: $264 million
6: right?
7: made this weekend.
6: So the big thing with that was like, how should we view it? Should we do it in IMAX, we do it regular, so it's like been a big thing, whatever. Before we get into the selection committee, Fred, do you have like a movie viewing, like what's your preference when you're going to see a movie?
7: As long as I have somebody with bad breath or snoring next to me, I'm good. Doesn't matter. I don't care if it's inside, outside a drive-in movie theater, as long as your B.O. is not B.O., out of your mouth or from your body, or you're not snoring like you just didn't have any kind of sleep for 20 years, I'm good wherever I can watch a movie.
9: All right, so don't call me bougie, ladies and gentlemen, but
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9: I don't like people around me, nor my family, when we're watching movies. So if it's four of us going to watch a movie, I'm buying 6 or 7 tickets. So no one can sit on the sides of me, my wife, my son, or my daughter. If it's just me and my wife, then I'm buying 4 tickets. So no one can sit on the two sides of me and my wife as well, too. Now, also, when it comes to the seats, I done got bougie. I like for my legs to be lifted. I like for my back to be back.

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4: Here's Clark on the drive. Backs it away. Wants Jones. Finds her. Jones, a three. Is good. Jonquel Jones, the favorite right now for MVP. 20 points, 12 rebounds, 7 assists.
3: Ryan Rucco on ABC. It's like he knew it. Team Spoon won 129-122 over Team Coop. The WNBA All-Star Game format. They had a draft a couple of weeks ago to divide up the teams, and Jones led Team Spoon with 22 points, 13 rebounds, 8 assists. Named the MVP, fourth player in WNBA history with an MVP, a Finals MVP, All-Star Game MVP. The others, Lisa Leslie, Candace Parker, Maya Moore. Also of note, Jones has a Commissioner's Cup MVP award to her name. If there's a most valuable player to grab, Jonquel Jones will take it. Neko Gumike had 11 points, 127 points in her All-Star Game career, passing Maya Moore for the most all-time. Caitlin Clark, she had 17 points. She was hitting logo threes early in the game. She scored Team Spoon's first 8 and 11 of the first 13. Fan favorite Olivia Miles, 11 points, 12 boards, 8 assists. Kelsey Mitchell, Clark's teammate with Indiana, had a game-high 28 points and 5 steals. So that's the rundown of the WNBA All-Star Game. At All-Star Weekend, the league's best, they always answer a bunch of questions from the assembled media. Caitlin Clark, of course, she's at the upper level of fame. She had a sit-down with ESPN's Malika Andrews. Here's a highlight of their conversation.
5: Alyssa Thomas, the foul. A foul happens on the court.
6: Yeah.
5: You move on. Mm-hmm. She moves on.
6: Yeah.
5: And that should be the end of it.
6: 100%.
5: So top down, what needs to be done so that that is?
6: It seems like there's always a moment like that in every season that I've played so far. And I think for myself, like, I just try to navigate it the best I can. It gets exhausting. It gets frustrating because I think especially, like, that's a perfect example of, like, yeah, it was a hard foul. And it should have been dealt with in the moment, and they should have decided what it was then and reviewed it. Great. We move on. You see it happen in the NBA all the time. It's not anything more than that. It's basketball. When I walk out of the locker room, I shouldn't be not fearful of what the conversation is going to be, but, you know, you just, like, it's emotionally exhausting, it's draining, it makes your shoulders tense because, you know, people don't want to talk about the basketball. They just want to stir it up and make something else.
3: It's not just the players that are tasked with answering questions like Clark was. The commissioner has to take the podium as well, which has become noteworthy in itself. Kathy Engelbert, she's been a lightning rod figure, but she believes the league is in a good place.
7: I just can't be more proud of these players, how we were able to have so many players sign million-dollar-plus contracts, multi-year contracts, more to come, by the way. So I think we're in a really good place. 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
12: Neko Gumeke had 11 points. 127 points in her all-star game career, passing Maya Moore for the most all time. Caitlin Clark, she had 17 points. She was hitting logo threes early in the game. She scored Team Spoon's first 8 and 11 of the first 13. Fan favorite Olivia Miles, 11 points, 12 boards, 8 assists. Kelsey Mitchell, Clark's teammate with Indiana, had a game-high 28 points and 5 steals. So that's the rundown of the WNBA All-Star Game. At All-Star Weekend, the league's best, they always answer a bunch of questions from the assembled media. Caitlin Clark, of course, she's at the upper level of fame. She had a sit-down with ESPN's Malika Andrews. Here's a highlight of their conversation.
13: Alyssa Thomas, the foul. A foul happens on the court.
14: Yeah.
13: You move on. Mm-hmm. She moves on.
14: Yeah.
13: And that should be the end of it.
14: 100%.
13: So top down, what needs to be done so that that is?
14: It seems like there's always a moment like that in every season that I've played so far. And I think for myself, like, I just try to navigate it the best I can. It gets exhausting. It gets frustrating because I think especially, like, that's a perfect example of, like, yeah, it was a hard foul. And it should have been dealt with in the moment, and they should have decided what it was then and reviewed it. Great. We move on. You see it happen in the NBA all the time. It's not anything more than that. It's basketball. When I walk out of the locker room, I shouldn't be not fearful of what the conversation is going to be, but, you know, you just, like, it's emotionally exhausting, it's draining, it makes your shoulders tense because, you know, people don't want to talk about the basketball. They just want to stir it up and make something else.
12: It's not just the players that are tasked with answering questions like Clark was. The commissioner has to take the podium as well, which has become noteworthy in itself. Kathy Engelbert, she's been a lightning rod figure, but she believes the league is in a good place.
15: I just can't be more proud of these players, how we were able to have so many players sign million-dollar-plus contracts, multi-year contracts, more to come, by the way. So I think we're in a really good place. I know I've interacted with a lot of players, whether it was at WNBA Live or last night, and, I mean, the players know it was a hard-fought battle, as many CBAs are in sports. But I think they know the league is in a really good place, and now they're in a revenue share with the league, as you know, because that was part of the CBA. And so I think I feel like at the orange carpet, at a lot of the partner events, there, a lot of them are getting huge endorsements. Like, we're all kind of gelling from that perspective of, you know, what's good for our players is good for our league, and we'll all benefit from that.
12: We mentioned the criticism that has been directed towards the commish. But it's typically something that just comes with the job. Engelbert was asked if she expects to still be the commissioner next

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2: 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I'm Aaron Goldhammer in Cleveland. He is Gabe Neitzel in Milwaukee. And we bring in Anthony Gargano, who is a Philadelphia sports talk legend. He is the creator and host of the All City Network. You can check him out on the Anthony Gargano Show. And he joins us now on Sunday Morning on ESPN Radio. Anthony, it's being described by some as one of the best weeks in Sixer history. You've been around this team a long time. Do you agree that this is one of the most fun weeks to be a Sixers fan you've ever experienced?
3: Oh, Aaron. Oh, my God. Yes. You mentioned it. 1983. They haven't been out of the second round since Allen Iverson, since 01, right? All the processes and everything else. So for LeBron to come and to choose Philadelphia, the whole town, it's not just Sixers fans. Philadelphia goes from sport to sport to sport, season to season to season, and everybody's on cloud 215.
4: So what role do you think ultimately LeBron's going to play with this team because of how heavy they are on the perimeter?
3: So if you look at him, I think he's the perfect fit, right? Like, think about this for a second. Remember last year, when the Lakers went on a nice run, LeBron was playing primarily the facilitator. And on this team, you got all the scoring you need. You got Maxey, you got Jaylen Brown, you got an up-and-coming Vijay Edgecombe, you still got Embiid. So what they really struggled with since they moved Harden was someone to be the lead guard, because Maxey can do it, but he's better off the ball. He's a legitimate scorer, gifted, prolific scorer. So LeBron can play, especially when the game gets tight in the fourth quarter, LeBron can play that role of facilitator. And let's face it, their starting lineup was Edgecombe, Maxey, Brown, and Embiid. The hole was at the four spot. That's where Dean Wade was. So now you push Dean Wade to the bench. You got Simons off the bench, the rookie LeBaron Filan off the bench. So all of a sudden they look deep. Hock Purdy comes off for Embiid. So on the floor, I think it makes the most sense. Like, I love it from a basketball standpoint.
2: How important is Joel Embiid to this team, Anthony?
3: You know, it's a great question, brother. It's a great question. Every year, he just breaks your heart. And I've never seen anybody with this such bad luck. He broke his face twice in the playoffs. I mean, that's just, you can't make this stuff up. But here's the deal. Nick Nurse is going to have to let them play two ways, with him and without him. And sometimes it's within the same game where they're going to want to run. They have Embiid and Maxey and Brown and Edgecombe. You can run. You can move. LeBron, obviously. So I think you'll see LeBron playing some five at times. And he gained 15 pounds of pure muscle. He's healthy for the first time in an off season. And I know, it's the laugh, right? Like,
2: talk about an off season storyline, Anthony. I mean, everybody, I gained 15 pounds of pure muscle last offseason.
4: I heard you were in the best shape of your life.
2: That's right.
3: I hear you, brother. I got you. And listen, I get that, and I get the guy's history, but you know, like if he could just manage his minutes and play the postseason, he's their rim protector and their rebounder. So they need him, right? Like you got to, if you're gonna win a title, you're gonna beat OKC or the Spurs. Embiid's got to be playing.
4: So how tough of a needle is that to thread for Nick Nurse? You're talking about playing the two different ways, but you still want them to have enough experience together so you have that chemistry and you're cohesive come playoff time.
3: Yeah, listen, it's a thread he's going to have to be able to needle. And I talked to Legs about this, and Timmy, I mean, it's not uncommon that you can play two different ways in a game. Like, you're just going to have to figure out the roles and figure out how fast you want to play. Yeah, it's a coaching job, but come on, man. Nick Nurse won a title, right? Like, I gotta believe that he could do this. I mean, let's go. Like, you play with players. You got a big who labors. Like, there's a way to get him, get an outlet pass. You want to run and let him catch his breath on the defensive end. Like, I think that's what you do.
2: Anthony, Sixers are up 3-2 in Boston. Okay, there's 10 seconds left. You're down one. Who's got the ball in his hands?
3: So, I think it's Maxey, right? And it's a two-man game with Maxey and Brown. Like, those are the guys got to take the last shot. Now, does LeBron ignite that play, right? Is he the facilitator? But the last shot has to be Maxey or Brown. And if you want to have Bron facilitate, and then he gets it to Maxey or Brown, that's how you have to play it. No more Embiid.
4: What was the bigger move to you? Was it LeBron choosing Philly, or was it getting Jaylen Brown while simultaneously offloading the Paul George contract?
3: Dude, that's even more stunning. That's stunning. Like, I get all the analytics with Jaylen Brown. I get the money that you're the super max deal that you got. I get that. But ultimately, I didn't think they could move Paul George's contract for a legitimate all-star. Right? And that allows LeBron to choose Philadelphia. That begets the whole thing. Because when Mike Gansey does that deal, that puts all the wheels in motion. Now all of a sudden LeBron goes, oh, all right, I can come here and win. Without Jaylen Brown, and if it's Paul George here, he's not coming here. They're not going to win anything. We were talking about having to straddle the world of Maxey and Edgecombe to get through those contracts of Paul George and Embiid.
2: Anthony Gargano with us. He's the creator, host of the All City Network. You can listen to him on the Anthony Gargano Show. Anthony, who's got a better chance to win a title, the Sixers or the Eagles?
3: Oh, dude, they say the Eagles are still a power. They're still a power. Don't forget that defense brings back Carter and DeJean and Quinion Mitchell. They're going to be nasty. See, the only problem with the Sixers, me saying Sixers, is you still got to go through Spurs and OKC. Like, I think the Sixers are the best team in the East, and then the Knicks just showed you. You get into the finals, hey, you can win, right? But those two teams are formidable. Eagles are going to be legit, man. They're going to be legit. Sean Mannion's coming in as the offense coordinator, and they're going to change the way they play offense more. Their O-line is healthy, and that's a big thing because that should unleash Barkley again, and then everything goes from the run game with them, and then they play defense.
2: Anthony, you sound like you're on cloud 215. We'll check in again. I have a feeling that, you know, they're going to get off to a slow start. There are going to be some ups and downs, but I can tell you from personal experience, I've had a front row seat for LeBron's career. He'll probably figure it out. Anthony, he's pretty darn good. Have fun. We've had a lot of fun springs with this kid, and so we feel good for you guys. Anthony Gargano in Philadelphia, one of the voices of the Philadelphia sports fans, creator, host of the All City Network. He is high on the Eagles. He is high on the Phillies. He is high on the Flyers. Had a better year than people thought, Gabe. Now the Sixers, is Philadelphia the best sports city in America right now? Ooh. Just in terms of sheer talent, in terms of the teams they got?
4: Philadelphia, the best sports? That is not a question I was ready to think.
2: Yeah, I mean, all their teams are like in it right now.
4: I'm trying to think of a place that would have it better than Philadelphia right now.
2: I mean, L.A., no. Dodgers, Rams.
4: But the Lakers, and I mean, well, whatever's happening with the Clippers, but the Lakers aren't looked at as a power.
2: The Clippers are an L.A. sports team? You have to explain that to L.A. I mean, Lakers, Rams, Dodgers. But you're right. The Sixers are more of a championship contender, yes. I think, than the Dodgers are. The Sixers are more of a championship contender than the Lakers are. I think that I was going for. All right, I'm going to take a minute to see if I can figure out the difference between the Lakers and the Dodgers. In the meantime, we're going to get Sunday headlines ready to go. That's next. Sunday morning continues. I'm Aaron Goldhammer. He's Gabe Neitzel. 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
17: 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Very qualified.
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21: Lane Kiffin talking about mortality and how that was impacted by Hulk Hogan's death. The commissioner maybe saying that SEC was going to break away. But I think the biggest headline coming out of SEC Media Days was when legendary caller on the Paul Feinbaum show and a host of the Saturday morning show on WJOX in Birmingham was ejected from the main floor at Media Days in Tampa by SEC staff and hired security. Legend was not credentialed for the event, but was seated on the second floor of the Tampa Marriott and was conducting interviews there on Monday and Tuesday, and then they kicked him out, which he went
2: on
21: a rant.
2: Here's what
21: Twitter.
2: I don't understand. Gabe, the most powerful guy at SEC Media Day is Paul Feinbaum, right?
21: Yep.
2: It's not, I mean, Saban's not there. Who is it? Kalen DeBoer? It's not Kirby Smart. No, if Paul wants somebody credentialed, they're credentialed. So I'm guessing that Legend didn't go to the appropriate place to try to grab his credentials so that he could do his legendary business. I think, though, Gabe, this is the best thing for Legend's brand in the history of sports talk food. Radio yeah. callers. It's brilliant.
4: Yeah, it's a pretty simple rule, though. Like, you got to have a credential.
2: But by getting right. into SEC Media Days and getting thrown
4: without
2: out of SEC
4: yeah.
2: Media,
4: mm-hmm.
2: I mean, now, for anybody who didn't know who Legend was, they now know who Legend is. My guess is, I got a prediction, his weekend show on Jocks Radio or whatever it is in Birmingham. Sorry, Cole Kublik. I think he's coming for your gig next.
21: Do you think he pulled a do you know who I am to the security? Legend? He had to.
4: I don't know enough about Legend to make that call if he's a do you know who I am type guy.
21: He calls himself Legend. Yeah, so I would imagine that he pulled that, right? All right.
2: He also tried to, he went, Paul, help me, Paul. Save me, Paul.
21: All right. Patrick Mahomes has been fully cleared to participate in training camp. Chiefs coach Andy Reid told reporters on Friday, Mahomes suffered a season-ending ACL tear late in Kansas City's Week 15 loss to the Chargers, a loss that also eliminated the Chiefs from the playoffs for the first time in the Mahomes era. Gabe, what are your expectations for Mahomes and the Chiefs this season? Does he play in Week 1? Sounds like he's going to.
4: I mean, if he's been cleared, I can't imagine he doesn't. And it's going to look a little bit different, and that division is really good. But that's the best coach-quarterback combination in the NFL. I expect them to have success. And if they don't, they got to quickly figure out why. And the season was already lost before he was lost for the season. They have to have a bounce-back year, and it's on those two because of the reputations that they have.
2: Gabe, I agree. It's always going to come back to Reed and Mahomes. But I also think now the Chiefs have some young players that have to step up and deliver. They took a corner with the sixth pick in the draft. Mansoor Delane has to be good as a rookie. Their offensive line has to play better. And the Kenneth Walker signing has to pay off. So while we're going to sit here and talk about Mahomes till we're blue in the face, I actually think there are other storylines around the Chiefs that have to really step up if they're going to make a return to the conference championship game or the Super Bowl. The line, the running game, and people forget, James Steele doesn't because he's a Chiefs fan. People forget one of the reasons why they won those Super Bowls, they had one of the best defenses in the NFL in all those under Steve Spagnuolo. So, yes, they had Mahomes to help you deliver at the end of a close game, but they were a defensive nightmare for teams. And Chris Jones has to get back to being Chris Jones. Mansoor Delane has to be really good as a rookie. I think those are all keys for them. What do you think, Gabe?
4: Yeah, I the one that really caught my attention was the Kenneth Walker, the third thing. You know, I think that they wanted another weapon on the outside. Okay, we want to get, but they couldn't find anything. So they did the smart thing. They pivoted, and they still got a weapon for that offense to try to make life a little bit easier on Patrick Mahomes because, well, they haven't really been able to run the football with any sort of efficiency for a couple of years now. So going out and getting the Super Bowl MVP, and he's now the primary playmaker outside of Patrick Mahomes on that offense. It's going to look different, but as you were saying, now that also comes down to the offensive line. If all of that is in sync, the Chiefs are going to be just fine.
21: Yeah, no offense to Kareem Hunt and Isaiah Pacheco, who were just running into the backs of their offensive linemen, but I think Kenneth Walker is a pretty good upgrade, yeah. Let's go. Hey, have you guys heard about Jimothy the raccoon?
2: Oh, yeah. I'm a big Jimothy guy.
21: Gabe, have you heard about Jimothy?
4: So I missed the context somewhere, but I saw somebody was taking batting practice in a Jimothy t-shirt.
21: Okay, so this Jimothy is a raccoon. He lives in Seattle, Washington. There's a video of him went viral. Doesn't look like a normal raccoon. He has some sort of like spinal deformity, and so he's like round. And he has like this unusual shape, almost like a kind of a hunchback of Notre Dame kind of raccoon.
4: Yeah, his back's just kind
2: of
4: arched.
2: Yeah, so he looks like a raccoon out of a horror movie, like some sort of.
21: If this happened back in the 1800s, Jimothy would be a cryptid. It would be like Bigfoot and the Loch Ness Monster.
1: But he's got a little animation on Google when you Google him.
2: Yeah,
1: he's super cute.
2: He zooms across. Wait, hold on, Rachel. He's an animal out of a Stephen King nightmare.
1: No,
21: he's a scrappy hometown hero.
1: Yeah, it's a cute little scrappy hometown hero.
2: I don't want to be caught going toe-to-toe with Jimothy. I'm more afraid of him than I think he's cute, and I want to adopt him to make him a pet. Raccoons are not pets, Gabe. Agreed?
4: No. Oh, no. No. Absolutely not. Get all raccoons. No.
21: Are you sure?
4: You're keeping raccoons for pets. I got a lot of questions, and you're not going to be able to answer
1: them. A domesticated raccoon. Don't just go get like a wild raccoon. Please don't mess with wild raccoons.
21: I don't steal one out of a dumpster or something, but if you can have a domesticated one, that's
2: fine. I'm not taking a cat. I'm getting a dog. I'm not domesticating a raccoon. Yeah. What are we talking about?
4: We already have domestic animals. Do we need more?
21: It doesn't hurt to have a domesticated raccoon.
1: You'd have to have baby locks on everything.
2: No. If I was single, I met the perfect woman, but she had a pet raccoon, immediate deal breaker.
4: Sorry. Hey, best of luck in life.
2: Bye.
4: To you.
2: Take care.
21: But what if it was Jimothy?
2: Then really, I'd say
4: goodbye. Aaron's not even saying goodbye. Aaron's just walking out the door.
2: I'm not walking out the door. I'm turning and running out the door. You have a deformed raccoon as a pet? Oh, my gosh. How many teams can actually win the Super Bowl? We'll transition to that conversation on Sunday morning next.
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37: Still very warm, an increase in wildfire smoke and isolated storms. I'm Ed McIntosh from Q2. Temperatures lingering into the upper 90s to low triple digits each day right on through the end of the week. You'll notice an increase in smoke today. Isolated evening storms with wind is the biggest threat. 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
0: Hey, it's Evan calling Kona Monday. As NFL teams continue to report to training camp, we'll look ahead to some of the bigger QB battles left to be answered. It's on Sportsmanlike, 6 a.m. Eastern, right here on ESPN Radio, ESPN2, and ESPNU.

0: And yeah, it was horrific, and we just kept losing. And people were getting into fights on the bus at the end of that. It was horrible. So yeah, I mean, hopefully that doesn't define your whole career, but you know, when you get into those really bad stretches, it just, the ugly comes up times 10. I mean, winning is, of course, is fun, but you kind of recognize when you win 15 in a row, even if you won 14 out of 15, you'd kind of feel the same. But when you lose 13 in a row, it's just L's piling up.
1: Oh. Well, listen, it's funny you bring up the Cubs, because I think this year they've had multiple 10-game winning streaks and a 10-game losing streak. I mean, they've been one of the streakiest teams in all of baseball this year. Doug Glanville will be on the call. It'll be a fun one. Phillies and the Yankees tonight. 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Thank you.
0: Absolutely. My pleasure.
1: Gabe, don't you think that somebody who is sort of a fringe contender should decide to sell?
2: Yes.
1: The way baseball is setting up right now. Like, it's not everybody can be a real contender. So just because you're only a couple of games out, you got to look at how your team is playing and not the way you fit into the standings.
2: And the team that I thought probably still should do that is the Boston Red Sox. But they keep playing well. Yeah, they just lost a game, but they have the second wild card now. But when they won 15 in a row and they had the third, okay. But when then you lock yourself into the second spot, you're kind of in the middle. Because I look at that team, it's probably not a World Series contending team. You know, you've got some pieces. Maybe you can continue to build up your farm system. Whereas a team like the Detroit Tigers, because Tarek Skubal is so good, I can see you convincing yourself, hey, all we have to do is get in. And then we've got that guy that nobody else is going to be able to match in the postseason, and we get to throw him a couple of times in a postseason series. We can try to scratch and claw and fight and figure some other things out. That's where, because he's just such a difference maker, I can see the Tigers kind of talking themselves into keeping him and not trading him away.
1: Also, Gabe, if you look back to like June 1st, the Tigers have one of the best records in baseball. So they got off to a horrendous start. And while they haven't exactly positioned themselves in an ideal, they could still make a case that if they keep playing this way, they're in it. Whereas some of these teams have been mediocre all year long. And if you're, you know, dallying around 500 and you could get great value for something, that's where I think a team might get smart by deciding to sell in a market that is such a pro-seller market, you know, because there just aren't that many guys that are going to come available. So rather than trying to buy something at a high price, sell something at an incredibly high price if you could find the opportunity to do that. I'm Aaron Goldhammer. He's Gabe Neitzel. Again, you can tune in. Baseball action. Phillies, Yankees coverage 6:30 tonight right here on most of these ESPN radio stations and on the ESPN app. Gabe and I will play Take Your Pick on Sunday morning next on ESPN Radio and the ESPN app.
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6: Still very warm, an increase in wildfire smoke and isolated storms. I'm Ed McIntosh from Q2. Temperatures lingering into the upper 90s to low triple digits each day right on through the end of the week. You'll notice an increase in smoke today. Isolated evening storms with wind is the biggest threat. 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

0: From Allegiance Field in Missoula, Montana, it's your Billings Mustangs pregame show brought to you by Veritiv. I'm Brandon Januska, getting you set for today's matchup, the series finale between your Billings Mustangs and the Missoula Paddleheads. This is the final game of the regular season series set between these two teams. The Mustangs have already clinched the season series over the Paddleheads, 7-3 record against Missoula this year with just today's game remaining. However, the Mustangs are in a bit of a funk of late. They're in their toughest stretch of the season thus far, having dropped four of their last five games, including the first two games of the three-game series here in Missoula against the Paddleheads. Last night it was a heartbreaking defeat, one that got away for the Mustangs, falling 12-11 walk-off style to these Paddleheads. That was after Billings led 7-2 after three innings of play, but a six-run fifth inning for Missoula flipped the score in the Paddleheads' favor, and then the score just kept ping-ponging back and forth between the two teams as to who was going to be in front. It looked like Charlie Muniz put the Mustangs ahead for the last laugh when he made it 11-10 in the eighth inning with a go-ahead two-out, two-run homer, which was the second homer of the game for Charlie. However, it was Missoula who would ultimately have the last laugh. That was after they loaded the bases with nobody out in the eighth inning. Lucas Hartman was able to get out of that unscathed. A couple of strikeouts followed by an inning-ending ground out kept the Mustangs in front by one. But after the Paddlehead closer in Matthew Talbensee was able to go 1-2-3 in the top of the ninth, that's when the Paddleheads were able to rally in the bottom half, getting to Hartman this time. Back-to-back singles started off the inning, putting runners at the corners. A stolen base of second made it second and third, nobody out. And Nick Klemp, the Paddleheads' RBI leader on the year, at the plate, and he came through with his first hit of the ball game, a game-winning two-run single to walk it off and give the Missoula Paddleheads the first two games of this three-game series. It was the first time all year that the Mustangs have been on the wrong end of a walk-off ball game. They've walked off two different opponents this year, but they come up short in last night's contest. So they'll look to bounce back here this evening, taking on this Missoula Paddlehead team that's now 8-3 in second half play, 32-26 overall. The Mustangs are 7-4, and 43-15 is their overall record. We'll break down the pitching matchup for you when we come back. It's the right-handed Hudson Bunkle on the mound for the Mustangs up against left-handed pitcher Jake Toporek for the Paddleheads. We'll break that down even further when we return. More coming your way right here on your Billings Mustangs pregame show brought to you by Veritiv on HTN and ESPN Billings.
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0: Back with you on your Billings Mustangs pregame show, brought to you by Veritiv. Brandon Januska getting you ready for this afternoon's series finale between the Mustangs and Paddleheads. Last regular season contest between the two sides this year. Mustangs 7-3 against Missoula on the season, but the Paddleheads have won the last two, each of the last two nights. So the Mustangs will turn to right-handed starter Hudson Bunkle, who's 1-1 with a 9.40 ERA. And the Mustangs will hope the right-hander can turn the fortunes of the Mustangs, who have dropped four of their last five contests entering this afternoon series finale. And for Bunkle, he's been back and forth between the starting rotation, where he began the year, and the bullpen. He's gone back and forth between both roles on the season. 10 appearances this year, 6 of them starts, 4 times out of the bullpen. His most recent start came back on June 30th against the Idaho Falls Chuckers. That was at Dealer Park against the Chuckers. Game 2 of a doubleheader, what was ultimately an 11-9 Idaho Falls win. And the Mustang right-hander Bunkle took a no decision in that contest. He went 2 1/3 innings, allowing 4 runs on 3 hits, 3 walks, and a strikeout. That was his last start of the year. He's pitched 3 times out of the bullpen since, including his last time out on July 19th against the Range Riders, where he was fantastic. Coming out of the bullpen, going 5 innings, he entered the game in the first, went 5 full innings, allowed just 2 runs, 1 earned on 3 hits, 2 strikeouts, 5 walks for the right-hander Hudson Bunkle, who is back into the starting rotation to pitch this Sunday series finale. And he'll be up against the left-handed Jake Toporek for the Missoula Paddleheads. Toporek has not seen the Mustangs lineup in his career. He's making just his 3rd appearance of the season, his 2nd start in a Missoula uniform. He's 0-1 with a 7.50 ERA on the year. And Jake Toporek, in his first professional season, just wrapped up his collegiate career earlier this spring at the D1 level, playing with Tulane. So it'll be Bunkle for the Mustangs and Toporek on the bump for the Paddleheads in this afternoon matinee contest between your Billings Mustangs and the Missoula Paddleheads. Now, I'll give you a fair warning, it's a different looking lineup on both sides here tonight, or this afternoon, I should say, and we'll get you those starting lineups when we come back. So stay tuned right here on your Billings Mustangs pregame show, brought to you by Veritiv on HTN and ESPN Billings.
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0: With you on your Billings Mustangs pregame show brought to you by Veritiv. Brandon Januska here from Allegiance Field in Missoula, Montana. Mustangs and Paddleheads getting ready to go head-to-head for the 11th time this year. The Mustangs are 7-3 on the season series, but have dropped the last two in a row each of the last two nights to this Missoula squad. They'll look to salvage this series finale here on this Sunday afternoon to avoid being swept for what would be the first time all season long. Mustangs in a bit of a funk, having dropped four of their last five games. They'll turn to the right-handed starter, Hudson Bunkle, on the mound. 1-1 with a 940 ERA. And let's get you tonight's starting lineups. First for your visiting Billings Mustangs. 7-4 in second half action. 43-15 is their overall record this year. Led by third-year manager Craig Maddox. Leading things off, it's a different-looking lineup for the Mustangs this afternoon. The leadoff man in right field, Jacob Gutierrez. Batting second, left fielder Bodie Wright. In the three-hole at third base, Michael Soper. Batting cleanup, the designated hitter, Charlie Muniz. Batting fifth, at first base, Patrick Mills. In the sixth spot, center fielder, Nin Burns II. Batting seventh, at shortstop, Cole Kalman. Batting eighth is second baseman, John McHenry. And rounding out the nine for your Billings Mustangs, it's the catcher, Kyle Nicholas. That's all behind right-handed starter, Hudson Bunkle. 1-1 with a 940 ERA this year. And breaking down that lineup that I just gave to you, a lot of differences in the lineup. First thing you may have noticed, no Cam Bowen in the starting lineup tonight. He is getting his first day off of the entire season. He had been the starter in all 58 games the Mustangs have played to this point. 57 of them at shortstop, once as a DH. Today, Bowen not in the starting lineup. He'll get the day off on this Sunday afternoon. Likewise, A.J. Shaver not in the lineup this afternoon. He's getting a rest day as well. So that puts Nin Burns II in center field. He'll make his first professional start out there in center, having previously played in right field for the Mustangs. And also, Cole Kalman is the starting shortstop today. The former two-way player for Northwest Nazarene University was their starting shortstop as recently as the 2025 season. But this will be Kalman's first ever infield start as a Billings Mustang. He did get some at-bats at the pro level with Yuba Sutter last year before he was traded to the Mustangs. Did not have a hit in five at-bats, two walks in seven plate appearances. So he'll be looking for his first professional knock here this afternoon. Kalman, the starting shortstop, batting seventh in the lineup for the Mustangs today. So it's a different-looking lineup, 1-9 in back of Hudson Bunkle for the Mustangs. And now let's get you the starting nine for the Missoula Paddleheads, who are 8-3 in the second half, 32-26 overall, led by sixth-year skipper Michael Schlacht. Leading things off in left field, Ty Yukimoto. Batting second at second base, Bryce Sermonelli. In the three-hole, playing first base, Xavier Cassarella. The cleanup man in right field is Zach Stewart. Batting fifth, the designated hitter, Nate Vargas. In the sixth spot, at third base, Sergio Gutierrez. Batting seventh, in center field, Enzo Apodaca. The eight hitter and catcher making his debut with Missoula, Carter Bergman. And rounding out the nine, the shortstop, Jeremy Piakovits. That's all behind left-handed starter Jake Toporek, 0-1 with a 7.50 ERA this year. The umpires for today's contest, it's Zach Dart calling balls and strikes behind home plate. Michael Goble is the crew chief manning first base. And Mike Blanchard is the third base officiator for this series finale on a Sunday afternoon here at Allegiance Field at Ogren Park in Missoula, Montana. Mustangs have dropped four of their last five, their worst stretch of the season this year. They've also dropped back-to-back series. They'll look to avoid being swept for the first time this year by salvaging this Sunday series finale this afternoon against the Paddleheads. It's been a tough stretch for the Mustangs of late, and it comes right on the heels of what was the best stretch for the Mustangs this season. They had an 11-game winning streak snapped on Tuesday, and that rode right into this dropping of four of five. So from 11 straight wins to four losses in their last five games, they'll look to shake that off, get back to their winning ways this afternoon before they head back home to take on the Idaho Falls Chuckers starting on Tuesday night. And since we have a moment, a quick note on those Idaho Falls Chuckers. Action elsewhere in the league. They're playing the Great Falls Voyagers, and last night they put up a historic performance, a league record 40 runs scored. They beat Great Falls 40-18. Imagine scoring 18 runs and still losing by 22. That was the case for the Voyagers last night as the Chuckers broke the Pioneer League record, which was 33 runs in a single game. They shattered that, scoring 40 times in last night's game, and as the home team as well. So they scored 40 runs over eight innings coming to the plate in last night's contest, hitting seven home runs, and they saw five different players finish with five or more RBI in the ball game. And that'll be the Mustangs' next opponent. Again, those Idaho Falls Chuckers will come to Billings for a six-game series starting on Tuesday night. Meanwhile, those Voyagers are the next opponent for the Paddleheads. They'll come here for three, and then the Paddleheads will go to Great Falls for three as the next six games for Missoula will come against those Voyagers. But that's what happened elsewhere in the league. There were a lot of close games yesterday, and then you had that one, a 40-18 historic offensive output from the Idaho Falls Chuckers offense. This Mustangs offense certainly capable of putting up big numbers. They've topped out at 27 runs this year, and that came right here against these Missoula Paddleheads. They'll look for a big output here this afternoon, trying to shake off the first two losses in this three-game series, and they'll try to salvage this Sunday afternoon series finale for your Billings Mustangs before heading back home on Tuesday. The Paddleheads lineup being announced right now as the players make their way out onto the field. It's Christmas in July here at Allegiance Field today. They're a day late, in my opinion. July 25th was yesterday, but they're doing it on this Sunday. Christmas in July celebrations here. So we had Christmas music all through warm-ups, and we'll see what other holiday festivities they have in store at the ballpark here this afternoon as the Mustangs hope that their Christmas gift is a victory this afternoon. We'll step aside for the national anthem. First pitch between your Mustangs and the Paddleheads is coming your way right after that. This is Billings Mustangs Baseball on HTN and ESPN Billings.
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0: It's time for Billings Mustangs Baseball. Good afternoon, Brandon Januska on the call for you on this Sunday from Allegiance Field in Missoula, Montana, as your Billings Mustangs take on the Missoula Paddleheads. Game 3 of this 3-game series. The Mustangs have dropped each of the first two. They'll look to pick up a win here in the finale before heading back home to host the Checkers starting on Tuesday night. And to get the win, they'll have to go through the left-hander, Jake Toporek, who is facing the Mustangs for the first time in his young pro career. Toporek making just his third appearance of the season. He's 0-1 with a 7.50 ERA. This is his second start for the Paddleheads this year. Over his first two appearances, he's gone 6 innings in total, allowing 6 runs, 5 of them earned on 9 hits, 1 walk, 5 strikeouts. 4 of the 9 hits he gave up were doubles. The other 5 were all singles against the left-hander Jake Toporek. And again, he's facing a Mustangs lineup that doesn't quite look like it typically does throughout this year. It is absent a couple of everyday starters. Cameron Bowen getting his first day off of the year, as A.J. Shaver also getting a rest day from center field. So that moves Nin Burns the second out to center. And Cole Kalman making his first start as an infielder with the Billings Mustangs in his career. He will be the starting shortstop this afternoon. But leading things off for the Mustangs is right fielder Jacob Gutierrez. His first time leading off a ball game. So that has typically been the role for Cameron Bowen. It'll be Gutierrez in the box against the left-handed Jake Toporek. Ready to get this one underway on a Sunday afternoon. The first pitch up high and we're off.
12: First pitch at 2:09, the game time.
0: 2:09, the official first pitch time. Mountain time here on this Sunday. Ready for the 1-0. On the ground and through the left side. It's a base hit. Jacob Gutierrez has been a hit machine this season. Had 2 in last night's game. He starts things off with a leadoff single here on this Sunday afternoon. Temperature today, 89 is the base temp, but feels like 97 on this Sunday. Hazy skies once again with the wildfire smoke as Bodie Wright takes low and in for a ball. No wind to speak of at the moment. All the flags hanging straight down on their bearings. The 1-0 from Toporek is a called strike, 1-1. Wright was not in the lineup last night. He was 0-4 on Friday evening. Runner at first, nobody out, just getting started. It's the 1-1, bounced foul to the third base side, 1-2. Second batter of the ball game, scoreless in the top of one. Bodie Wright against the left-hander, Jake Toporek, 6 foot one, 192 pounds for the 23-year-old southpaw. California native from Dana Point. As he misses for ball two. The paddlehead left-hander wrapped up his college days at Tulane University. Part of the Green Wave earlier this spring. Down low on a breaking ball, makes it a full count on right. And with Tulane this spring, Toporek was 1-5, a 6.70 ERA. That was in 20 games, 7 of those were starts. The 3-2, fouled at the dish, just got a piece of the breaking ball below the zone. Count remains full on Bodie Wright. Gutierrez at first, just two batters into the ball game. Lefty to righty, Toporek shaking off signs from his catcher Bergman, who's making his debut tonight. It's the 3-2. Called strike three, got the top of the zone. And there's the first out of the ball game. Toporek gets the punch out. One away for Michael Soper. Lefty on lefty for the first time today. No score, top of one. Gutierrez at first as a pitch up high for a ball on Soap. Michael has handled lefties well this year. It's the 1-0. In the air, right field, Stewart coming in and makes the catch. Shallow flare out to right. That's out number two. Gutierrez remains at first for Charlie Muniz. Charlie had his second two-homer ball game of the year. That was last night. Knocked in five runs with his two hits. Three-run shot in the first, and then a go-ahead two-run homer in the eighth inning. Put the Mustangs in front at the time before the Paddleheads managed to walk things off in the bottom of the ninth. No score, top of one. Gutierrez at first with two outs, and a 1-0 to Muniz. Swing and a miss. With Charlie's multi-homer game last night, again, that's his second multi-homer game personally, and it's the 16th time this year that a Mustang has had a two-homer contest as he loops this one into left. Yukimoto makes the grab to end the inning. Mustangs get a man on with one hit, but leave him there. We go to the bottom of one. It's the Mustangs nothing, and the Paddleheads coming up next. This is Billings Mustangs Baseball on HTN and ESPN Billings.
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0: Mustangs and paddleheads as Hudson Munkle on the bump for Billings, making his seventh start of the year. It's his 11th appearance overall. First pitch to Tai Yukimoto is in for strike one to the left-handed hitting left fielder. Hasn't played a lot in the outfield, Yukimoto. Just his third start out there, mainly an infielder, as he bounces one towards second, and it's off the glove of McHenry into shallow right field. A bouncing ball. McHenry upset with himself, threw his hands on his head, as that will be an error. E4 on the play. Runner aboard to start the bottom half of the first. Mustangs put their leadoff man on in the top half and left him there. Bunkle will try to do the same here in the home half. Bryce Cerminelli at the dish. Takes outside for ball one. Cerminelli was not in the starting lineup last night. He came in with a big two-run pinch-hit double that at the time in the seventh inning put his team in front. Pitch up high. Yukimoto takes off for second. The play there not in time. Kalman applied the tag. Yukimoto was in with a foot first slide. Stolen base number 16 for Tai Yukimoto. He's been caught just once. It's a 2-0 pitch. Fouled off to the left side. 2-1 on the left-handed hitting Cerminelli. As for Hudson Bunkle, his last three outings have all been out of the bullpen. Last start came back on June 30th at Dealer Park against the Chuckers. It's the 2-1. Is a called strike two, but his last time out, he did tie his career-high performance with five innings pitched. That was on July 19th, last Sunday, against the Glacier Range Riders back in Billings. Entered the game with nobody out in the first inning. This is on the ground toward short, scooped up by Kalman, who throws across on the money. First defensive try for Kalman. As a Mustang shortstop, first outing out there. So that's out number one, and there's a couple of balls that are along the base of the outfield wall. Time called as center fielder Nin Burns the second just ran over to left center under the scoreboard and tossed at least two baseballs over to foul territory that were just sitting out there in the field of play along the warning track. Now we're set to resume. Xavier Cassarella fouls one off to the right, 0-1. That certainly would have made things interesting if a ball was hit out to that alley. You run out there to try to field it, and you see three baseballs on the ground to try to determine which one to throw back in. Runner at second, one out. And the 0-1 misses up and away for a ball. Bunkle, in that five-inning performance last week, allowed just two runs, only one of which was earned. Three hits allowed in his five innings of work. Did struggle a bit with the control. Five walks in the ball game, along with two strikeouts. So he's ready for a 1-1 pitch to Cassarella. Hit his 19th homer of the year last night. He hits this one sharply past Soper at third and into left field. Yukimoto goes one base and stops at third as they're at the corners. Nobody out. Bottom of the first inning. Scoreless ball game. One out in the inning. First and third. One away for Zach Stewart. Was that an incredible start to his professional career? He made his debut on Friday night. Was a triple shy of the cycle. Included his first professional home run, and they doubled up with his second home run last night. He takes outside for ball one. Between the first two games for Stewart, 2-for-3 at the plate. He's walked twice, once intentionally. He takes outside, 2-0 the count. That's a 6.67 ERA, two hits. And both of them left the yard. The 2-0 on the ground towards second. So McHenry to Kelman for one, over to first. It's a double play. Monkel gets the twin killer on the ground, 4-6-3 to end the inning. Neither team strikes in the first. We go to the second. Scoreless ball game, Mustangs and Paddleheads. 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
0: 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No score, top of two, as Pat Mills leads things off against Jake Toporek. Left on left, first pitch is a called strike, breaking ball on the outside edge. Now the 0-1. Down low for a ball. Mills had hit back-to-back homers Thursday night and then on Friday. Last night was 1-for-5 with a base knock. 2-for-7 overall in this three-game series as he bounces one to the right side. Off a second hop, Sermonelli fields and throws him out. One away in the top of two. Brings up Nin Burns the second, getting his first start at the pro level in center field. Had previously played right field in each of his first eight games with the Mustangs. Hitting .346 thus far in his pro career. No homers, he's knocked in three. As he lifts this one out toward left field, Yukimoto racing in and makes the catch. Quickly, two away for Jake Toporek.
12: Shortstop number 8, Cole Kalman.
0: Toporek needed just 14 pitches in the first. He has two outs on just four pitches here in the second. Scoreless game, top of two, as Cole Kalman steps to the plate for the first time in a Mustang uniform. Takes first pitch low and away for ball one. Kalman getting the start at short. did not play the field at all last year, did not make a start or have an at-bat last year as a Mustang. Did with Yuba Sutter before he was traded over to Billings. He was 0 for 5 at the plate, 2 walks in 7 total plate appearances. Has a ball and a strike on him here. Lifts this one out toward left field. Going back, Yukimoto. He reaches up and makes the catch on the warning track. Yukimoto started in and nearly burned him, but he caught back up to it, and it's a quick 1-2-3 inning for Jake Toporek. We go to the bottom of two. No score, Mustangs and Paddleheads. 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
2: Bottom of the second inning, scoreless ball game between your Mustangs and the Missoula Paddleheads. Hudson Bunkle out for his second frame. First pitch to Nate Vargas, the left-handed hitting DH. At the knees for strike one. We have a challenge, though, from Vargas at the plate. Red Pocket Mobile strike zone challenge is confirmed. It did just clip that bottom bar at the knees of the DH. 0-1 the count, and the Paddleheads lose a challenge. They have one remaining. Now Bunkle's 0-1. Down low for a ball. Hudson Bunkle this year has really racked up the strikeouts, 36 of them. Over his first 29 and two-thirds coming into today's contest. It's the 1-1. Fouled off to the left and out of play. Did not strike anyone out in the first inning. Relied on the ground ball to get through that frame, including a 4-6-3 double play to end the inning. 1-2 count on Vargas leading off the second. The 1-2. On the ground toward the middle and through into left center field. Just to the left of the second base bag. Leadoff single. And Vargas is aboard for the switch hitter, Sergio Gutierrez. Gutierrez, I mentioned in last night's game, is listed as a switch hitter. He's hit right-handed against all of the right-handed Mustang starters, so he might be a reverse split switch hitter. We haven't seen the Mustang's Gutierrez. One of their Gutierrez is the pitcher out there in Alize Gutierrez, the lone lefty on the Mustang staff. See if that would flip around tonight's third baseman, Sergio Gutierrez. 0-1 count on him. He was the catcher last night, playing third this afternoon, taking low and away for ball one. This is Bunkle's second start against the Paddleheads this year. He pitched back on June 17th right here at this ballpark. So he gets a swing and a miss, 1-2. Went 2 2/3 in that outing. 6 runs allowed, 5 earned on 8 hits. 3 walks, 3 Ks in that outing back in June. Overall, throughout his career, though, he's made 5 different appearances, mostly out of the pen last year against the Paddleheads. The 1-2. Fouled off to the right, and that was early last year when Bunkle was just getting going at the pro level, making those appearances. Overall, in 5 outings, 0-1 with a 10 ERA against Missoula Lifetime for the right-handed Hudson Bunkle. Runner at first, the 1-2. Breaking ball called, strike 3. First strikeout of the game for Hudson Bunkle. 1 away for Enzo Apodaca. No score. We're in the bottom of the second inning. 1 out, 1 on for Missoula. Righty to lefty. The pitch to Apodaca is a called strike on the outer portion. Bunkle, 6'3", 210 pounds for the 23-year-old out of Corona, California. Throw over to first base. Diving in is Vargas. The 0-1. In for a called strike two. Had Bonkle in the booth with me on Friday to talk about his upcoming start this afternoon. Discussing the role he's played and the difficulties of the transition between being a bullpen arm and then jumping back and forth between the rotation as well. So 1-2 count on Apodaca. Bonkle made that jump back and forth both last year and this year for manager Craig Maddux and the Mustangs. It's the 1-2. Bouncing ball to the right side. Gloved by Mills. He goes to second for one. Back to first. Not in time. Bonkle did a nice first baseman stretch over there. The pitcher covering the bag at first. Apodaca runs well. He was able to beat it out for a fielder's choice. Vargas is out at second base, 3-6 on the put away. Two outs, runner at first for Carter Bergman, making his professional debut this afternoon. This is his first pro at bat. Two outs, runner at first, no score, bottom of two. Righty on righty, Bonkle's pitch. Breaking ball misses inside, and it gets by Miklas. Down to second goes Apodaca. Runner now in scoring position for the Paddleheads. 1-0 count on Bergman. Last played with Missouri State University. It's the 1-0. Up high for ball two. Second paddlehead hitter the Mustangs have seen make their debut at the pro level this weekend. The 2-0 is a called strike. Last one being Zach Stewart, who has ripped the cover off the ball the first 2 days. Mustangs hoping to ease Bergman into action here before he gets some success. Is a swing and a miss, 2-2 on the young paddlehead catcher. No score, runner at second, bottom of the second inning. Two's across the board, two balls, two strikes, two outs. Bonkle's pitch. Popped foul off to the right, and we will try again.

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4: He leads off the top of the third inning for your Billings Mustangs. No score. Billings and Missoula on this Sunday afternoon. Jake DePork out for his third frame of action. First pitch to McHenry, fouled up and over the netting behind home plate for strike one. McHenry batting right-handed against the lefty on the bump. Did the same thing against the left-handed starter last night in Jaron Jackson. And took him deep in the third inning of that ball game. He swings and misses quickly, 0-2 the count here. McHenry launched a three-run homer in yesterday's game. Added a double in the contest as well. 2-for-4 performance, knocked in three. Scored twice as the 0-2 pitch. Down low for a ball. John hitting 292 on the year. 9 homers, 45 knocked in. The 1-2 pitch. Swing and a miss, strike three. Both pitchers have looked sharp in the early going. Hudson Bunkle for the Mustangs and Jake Toporek for the Paddleheads. Park has allowed just one base runner as the first man of the game, Jacob Gutierrez. Facing off against Kyle Miklas, the 9-hitter. First pitch left on left, and he hit him. Came inside, got him on the arm, it appeared.
5: Number 63, Jacob Gutierrez.
4: So two men reach the first time through the lineup. Miklas aboard with one out here in the first, here in the third inning, rather. It's Jacob Gutierrez at the plate. He singled to lead off the game back in the first. Takes down low for ball one. Foul off to the right side, then bounces down just to the right of our press box here in Missoula. 1-1 the count. I don't know that the angle would necessarily work out to get one right into our booth here. It would probably have to bounce first and come in through the window. This pitch missing, 2-1 the count on Gutierrez. No score. Top of the third inning. And the pitch. Inside for ball three. Hitters count on Jacob Gutierrez, who has swung a hot bat since joining the Mustangs. Hitting 414, 5 homers. He's knocked in 34. He lines this one, caught by Sermonelli, who throws to first, and it's an easy double play. 102 off the bat for Gutierrez, but right to the second baseman,

0: Sermonelli turns the twin killer. Miklas was caught in no man's land. And that ends the inning. We go to the bottom of three. Still scoreless. Mustangs and Paddleheads. 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
0: Bottom of the third inning, Brandon Januska on the call from Allegiance Field in Missoula, Montana. No score, Mustangs and Paddleheads. Jeremy Piakovits leading things off for Missoula, takes the first pitch strike. 9-1-2 of the order against Bunkle here in the third. The 0-1. Breaking ball, strike two. Hudson seems to have that curveball working for him. So far this afternoon, he's been putting it over for strikes throughout the first two-plus innings today. Has an 0-2 count on Piakovits. The pitch on the ground left side. Kalnin bobbles, recovers the throw across. Not in time. It'll likely go down as an error, I would imagine. E6 against Cole Kalnin. It was in on the ground toward him, and he kept it in front, just bobbled it a little bit, tried to recover. Piakovits runs well, safe at first. Second error committed by the Mustangs today. We're in the bottom of the third, scoreless contest. Here's the first beneficiary of a miscue, Ty Yukimoto. Reached on a McHenry error at second back in the first inning. The leadoff man takes ball one. Righty to lefty. Mockles 1-0. Inside for ball two on a heater. Hudson sits in the low 90s with the fastball. That last one at 91. He'll get it up around 92 to 93 at times. It's the 2-0. Outside with a breaking ball. Three balls and no strikes. Runner at first, nobody out in the third inning. The three-ball delivery. Down low for ball four. First walk issued by either team so far this afternoon. And it puts the first two aboard here for Missoula in the third inning. First and second, nobody out for Bryce Sermonelli. When I had Bunkle up in the booth with me on Friday, he said he knows Bryce Sermonelli. He's from the same area out in California. Swing and a miss, 0-1, so they know each other from playing against each other throughout their youth years. Sermonelli listed as from Fontana, California. Bunkle from Corona. The 0-1, breaking ball inside, 1-1 the count. Uncle got Sermonelli to ground out to short his first time up. Could use another ball on the ground to a middle infielder in this spot. Nobody out there at first and second, scoreless ball game in the third. The 1-1. Fouled off to the left and out of play, 1-2. Mustangs have turned one double play today. That came back in the first. Sermonelli is a candidate for it. He's playing in just his 31st game. He's hit into five double plays this year. It's a 2-2 count on the left-handed hitting second baseman. .385 hitter. Two homers, 22 knocked in. The 2-2. Foul off to the left. The count holds. Pjankovic leads off second. Yukimoto away from first. Infield playing back, not holding the runners. The 2-2. Up high, it's a full count. Cassarello waits on deck. Nobody out in the inning. A walk would load him up. Bonkle will step off, reset the count. Mustangs wearing their black jerseys today. All black uniform with Billings inscribed across the chest in red lettering. Red numbers on the backside. It's the 3-2. Lined through the right side, a base hit. Gutierrez will toss it back in quickly. As the runners go station to station, it's bases loaded. Nobody out for Missoula. Scoreless game in the bottom of three. Here comes Xavier Cassarella. An error, a walk, and a single have loaded them up for the Battleheads. Here is their three-hole hitter, Xavier Cassarella. Swing and a miss for strike one. 19 homers, 65 knocked in for the first baseman of the Battleheads. Runner at every station, nobody out. The 0-1. In the air, center field. This pushes Burns back onto the warning track, and he has room in front of the wall. Makes the catch. Runners tag from second and third as Pjankovic crosses the dish. And the Paddleheads strike first. A sacrifice fly to center. It's 1-0 Missoula. That is the first out of the inning. Puts runners at the corners as Yukimoto tagged from second. He's now at third. Sermonelli remains at first for Zach Stewart. One out, 1-0. Paddleheads in the bottom of three. Bonkle's pitch. Swing and a miss. Home run cut from Stewart came up empty. A left-handed hitting right fielder grounded into a 4-6-3 double play back in the first. Monkle has the sign, sets up at the belt. The 0-1. Fouled at the plate, and that caught a good chunk of Kyle Miklas. He felt that one. We'll try to walk it off as home plate umpire Zach Dart will stall for time, walk the ball out to Hudson Bonkle. Miklas has been getting beat up lately. Suffered an injury out in Great Falls. Missed about a week due to a leg issue and fouled the ball off his leg. He suffered the injury while fielding, trying to field a ball down the third base line, then fouled the ball off his leg, and that's when he had to come out of the game. Catchers typically take a beating to begin with, and Miklas certainly has of late as Stewart swings and misses for strike three. That is out number two. Catchers are certainly some of the toughest of the bunch. And you will find on a baseball diamond, Nate Vargas comes up to the plate. Singled his first time up. They're at the corners, two outs now. Bottom of the third inning, Paddleheads by one. Pitch up high on a heater, 1-0. That was 93 on the fastball. That run, by the way, that came home this inning was unearned. Pijakovic reached on an error to start the frame. It's the 1-0. Check swing, he went around. Chased the curveball inside, 1-1 on Nate Vargas. Hitting an even 500 on the year, 7 hits in his first 14 tries. 1-1. There's a breaking ball strike on the inside edge. Ball and two strikes on the Missoula DH. Yukimoto at third, Sermonelli at first. 1-0 Paddleheads. The 1-2. On the ground, up the middle and through. It's a base knock. Yukimoto comes home. Paddleheads double up their lead. It's now 2-0. Bottom of the third inning. RBI single for Vargas. That run also unearned. Both tallies from the Paddleheads have been unearned because of the error that started the inning. Two outs, first and second. Now Sergio Gutierrez at the dish. Bonkles pitch starts him with a breaker for strike one. Gutierrez caught looking his first time up. One of the three strikeout victims against the Mustang right-hander today. Neil one. Bouncing ball toward the middle. Charging is Kelman. He gloves it and throws to first to end the frame. Paddleheads score a pair of unearned runs. We go to the fourth. It's 2-0 Missoula. This is Billings Mustangs baseball on HTN and ESPN Billings.
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0: Top of the fourth inning, 2-0 Paddleheads in front. Bodie Wright leads off, takes outside for ball one. They're given a correction between innings. It's ruled a hit for Jeremy Piakovic, so take away the error. No E6 on Kalnin. It is a hit, which means both runs are earned against Bonkel in the bottom of that third inning. Either way, it's 2-0. Paddleheads lead top of the fourth. 1-1 count on right. The pitch fouled back. 1-2 the count. Right, a strikeout victim. Caught looking his first time up. Toporek with two punch-outs today. Has held the Mustangs to just one hit in the ball game. One hit and a hits batsman. Then is called strike three. Right at the top of the zone. Wright wasn't happy with it. Does not challenge. That is out number one. Wright has been caught looking twice as it did just get the tip of the edge. So good call not to challenge it. It was certainly close. The ball touches any portion of the strike zone. It is a strike. And although most of the ball was outside, it would have been a called strike. As here's Michael Soper. Takes inside for ball one. 2-0 Missoula. Left on left. Soper flied to right his first go around. The 1-0 swing and a miss. 1-1. Michael tripled off last night's left-handed starter in Jaron Jackson. Later came around to score in that inning. 1-1, ripped down the right field side, but foul. 1-2 the count on Michael Soper. 309 hitter this year, 10 homers. He hit number 10 on Friday against these paddleheads. 39 driven in. 1-2 down low to even the count. Two for five overall last night. He's 4-for-10 in the series. The 2-2. Cracked down the right side, but foul once again. Soper against left-handers this year, hitting .321. Two of his 10 homers against southpaws is the 2-2 pitch. Inside on a breaking ball to run the count full. One out, bases empty. Soper trying to get aboard. Top of the fourth inning, 2-0 Missoula. The payoff pitch. Ripped down the right field side. That's a fair ball. Will go all the way up against the wall. Soper heading for second as Stewart throws the ball in that direction. It's a stand-up double for Michael Soper. First extra base hit of the game for the Mustangs. First time they have a runner in scoring position this afternoon. Charlie Muniz coming to the dish. 2-0 paddleheads, top of the fourth. Muniz coming off a two-homer performance last night. Drove in five of the Mustangs' 11. Pitch down low, ball one. What was ultimately a 12-11 paddlehead win. Walk-off fashion last night here at Allegiance Field. Toporek's 1-0. In for a strike. Got the outside edge with a curveball. On the year, Muniz with a team-leading 19 long balls. He's knocked in 73. 1-1, taken low for ball two. Flied to Yukimoto in left field back in the first inning. The 2-1. Outside, 3-1 the count. Soper off of second. The pitch. Outside for ball four. Muniz draws the walk. That puts him at first and second with one out for Pat Mills. Grounded to second, his first look at Jake Toporek. Mills has really turned things around this year against left-handed hitters. He struggled in that department last season. It's the longest tenured Mustang on the team. Takes low for ball one. Mills this year hitting .317 in left-on-left battles. 13 hits and 41 tries, two of which have left the yard. It's the 1-0. Inside 2-0. Toporek has really breezed through the first three innings. 14 pitches in the first, just 7 in the second, and 10 in the third. 31 pitches to get through the first three frames. The 2-0. Inside ball three, but he's laboring a little bit here in the fourth. One out, and the Mustangs have two aboard. 3-0 count on Mills. Left on left, the pitch. Down low for ball four, and none of those four pitches were all that close to Patrick Mills. Back-to-back walks after the Soper double have loaded the bases for Nin Burns the second. That will bring out a visit on the mound for the Paddleheads. As they discuss business, a message from Drainmaster. 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Next Thursday home game is this coming Thursday, July 30th, when the Mustangs host the Idaho Falls Chuckers. 6:35 first pitch. Not only do kids get in free, but so do first responders. It serves as our first responders night, sponsored by Desert Mountain Broadcasting. Nin Burns the second takes ball one. Back-to-back walks issued by the lefty Toporek. Bases loaded, one out. Paddleheads by two, the 1-0 to Burns. That's wide for ball two. In the strike zone now evading Jake Toporek out on the bump. The 2-0. That's ripped in the air down to left field. Yukimoto comes in, makes the catch. Tagging from third is Soper. Throw to the plate. Not in time. Burns does his job. The Mustangs get on the board. 2-1. And Soper scores on the Burns sacrifice fly.
10: Number 8.
0: RBI number 4 this year for Nin Burns the second. Runners at first and second, two outs. And Cole Kelnin looking for his first professional hit. Possibly to tie this game up. He takes a strike. Curveball on the inner portion. Kelnin flied to Yukimoto and left his first time up. The 0-1. Shot into right field. It's a base knock. Muniz around third. He'll try to score as Stewart's throw goes to second. It's the first professional hit for Cole Kalman. A game-tying RBI single. And it's knotted up at 2 apiece. Kalman has remained ready, even though he's only been pitching this year. He's taken batting practice. He fields grounders with the infielders. He's been ready for this moment, wanting to maintain his two-way status that he had in college. And now he can check off one box. His first professional hit comes along with his first professional RBI as well. 2-2 the count on, rather, 2-2 the score. 0-1 the count on John McHenry. Runners at first and second. Swing and a miss. 0-2. Two outs. We're in the top of the fourth inning here from Allegiance Field. Last regular season matchup between these two teams. The 0-2. Outside for a ball. McHenry struck out swinging his first look at Jake Toporek, who's facing the Mustangs lineup for the first time in his young career. The 1-2, fouled back. That's one thing you see a lot of times. You get a new pitcher out there, seeing a lineup for the first time, and they look great, breeze through. But these pro hitters make adjustments, and that seems to be the case for the Mustangs second time through. Control evading Toporek a bit as well this inning, as that's called strike three. We have a challenge. Keep it right here. McHenry wants to challenge the call. And the pitch was upstairs. Red Pocket Mobile strike zone challenge. Call is overturned. Mustangs still with two Red Pocket challenges remaining. Paddleheads have one. It's now a 2-2 count on McHenry. Two on, two out, 2-2 ball game. The pitch. Swing and a miss, strike three. Got him with a breaking ball. And that ends the inning, but the Mustangs even it up. Nin Burns with a sack fly, and then Cole Calden tied it with his first pro hit and RBI single. It's 2-2 as we go to the bottom of the fourth inning. This is Billings Mustangs baseball on HTN and ESPN Billings.
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0: Two apiece. Enzo Apodaca leads off for Missoula. Breaking ball outside. Ball one from Hudson Bonkel. The 1-0. In for a strike, 1-1. Apodaca hit into a fielder's choice his first time. He hit it on the ground to Mills at first base. Went to second for the out there. The 1-1. In for a called strike two. And Bonkel really utilizing that breaking ball today and throwing it for strikes more often than not. Now the 1-2. On the ground towards second. Scooped up by McHenry and over to first for out number one. He's starting hitters off with the breaker and then going to the fastball. That's what got the ground out there from Apodaca.
16: Number 16, Carter Bergman.
0: brings Carter Bergman to the dish. Making his professional debut, strikeout victim in his first pro plate appearance. Swings and misses for strike one here against Bonkel. Tie game, bottom of four. The 0-1, swing and a miss quickly, 0-2, back-to-back breaking balls. And the young paddlehead catcher, the two-strike pitch. Foul down the ground, off to the left. Mustangs looking to salvage this Sunday afternoon contest. They've dropped four of their last five games. There's a swing and a miss. Bergman down swinging. That's out number two. Strikeout number four for Bonkel brings up Jeremy Piakovitz. This is the first week of the season. The Mustangs will end with a losing record for the week. It's a foul off to the left, 0-1 the count. Dropping four of the first five, wrapping things up here this afternoon. It's the 0-1. Fouled off to the right side, 0-2 on the paddlehead shortstop. Righty on righty, Bonkel ready, and the 0-2. Fouled off to the right side once again. Keeps the count at two strikes on Piakovitz. Hazy skies, but the sun trying to peek through, brighten the field a little bit. The 0-2 pitch. On the ground, left side, Kalman scoops it up, takes his time, and throws over to first. Mills stretches to grab it, as it's a 1-2-3 inning for Hudson Bonkel. We're off to the fifth. It's the Paddleheads 2 and the Mustangs 2. 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
0: All knotted up at two apiece, Mustangs and Paddleheads. Kyle Nicklaus will lead things off. 9-1-2 for Billings against Jake Toporek. First pitch low and away for ball one. Toporek needed just 31 pitches to get through the first three innings. He fired 32 pitches in the fourth inning alone as the Mustangs scored two times to tie things up. The 1-0 to Miklas, missing for ball two. Kyle was hit by a pitch his first time against the southpaw Toporek. Left on left, the 2-0 is a called strike. Near the bottom of the zone. 2-1 the count. Kyle Mikklas getting his first action of the series. So the 2-0 down low, 3-1 the count, rather. 3-1 on Mikklas. Hitting .343 entering today. 8 homers, 48 knocked in. Hitters count, and Mikklas has enjoyed hitting in this ballpark. 6 of his 8 home runs have come right here at Allegiance Field. The 3-1. Outside for ball 4. The walk's starting to add up for Toporek. He walked 2 in the 4th inning. Now 1 here in the 5th. Leadoff man aboard for the top of the order, and Jacob Gutierrez. He's hit the ball hard twice, singled his first time, and then lined a 102-mile-per-hour shot into the glove of Cerminelli in the 3rd to start a line-out double play. 2-2 the score, top of the 5th. Pitch to Gutierrez shows bunt, and bunts it foul over to the right. Just got it off the edge of the bat. With how hard he's been hitting the ball, he was trying to catch the defense off balance, playing back on the right-handed hitter. 0-1 the count. The pitch fouled off. Swinging this time off the end of the bat, and it's 0-2. Jacob Gutierrez finished up his college days at Wichita State earlier this spring. Taking on another new pro from Tulane in Toporek, who gets the swing and miss for strike 3. Gutierrez out number 1, brings up Bodie Wright. Wright has been caught looking each of his first 2 tries against Jake Toporek. Runner at first, 1 out, top of the 5th inning. A little bit of wind starting to pick up. It's a pitch up high for ball 1, blowing out toward right center field. Much different from yesterday, where the wind was whipping across all game long from left to right. That's in for a strike, 1-1 on Bodie. That wind yesterday, though, didn't help any of the firefighters out there fighting the wildfires, spreading those out. We still have plenty of haze and smoke in the air here in Missoula as it descends down into the valley. 2-1 the count on Wright. Runner at first in Kyle Mikklas, throw over in that direction, and Kyle dives in head first. Mikklas runs well. 5 stolen bases and 6 tries. It's the 2-1. In for a called strike 2. Bodie Wright entered today hitting .311 on the year. 9 homers, 42 knocked in. He takes inside, full count on the left fielder. Right, looking for his first hit of the series. 0-for-4 on Friday, did not play in last night's game. His time called by the pitcher Toporek. Wants to reset before the 3-2 delivery. Mikklas at first, 1 out, all tied up at 2 apiece. Lefty to righty, the payoff. Fouled off the netting. First base side. And we'll try it again. Bodie Wright hitting .270 against southpaws this year. 3 of his 9 homers against lefties is a 3-2. Swing and a miss. Chased a curve outside. Back-to-back punch outs. Two away from Michael Soper. Toporek has gotten right on strikes all three times this afternoon. Brings up Soper, who's one for two with a double. Doubled down the right field line. His last time up, later came around to score. First pitch, strike one. 2-2 ball game, top of the fifth inning. Today wraps up a six-game road trip for the Mustangs. That's down low for a ball. Mustangs are 1-4 on the trip so far. Dropped 2-3 against Glacier to kick things off. Before falling in the first two here in Missoula the last two nights. This road trip review brought to you by Jefferson Lines. If you're looking for affordable and convenient bus travel, look no further than Jefferson Lines as Soper pokes one back through the middle. Sends it into center field for a two-out base hit. Puts two aboard with two outs, first and second for Charlie Muniz. 0-for-1 with a walk and a run scored. All tied up at two, top of the fifth. To Porek's pitch. Outside, low and away for ball one. Charlie Muniz, the team leader in home runs and the all-time home run leader in NAIA career history. Hit 115 homers across four seasons at University of the Cumberlands. 2-0 count here. That includes breaking the Cumberland single season record with 36 bombs his senior year. That was last spring, 2025. He was named the 2025 NAIA Player of the Year. Went too far on a check swing, 2-1 on Charlie Muniz. Miklas at second, Soper off of first. 2-2 ball game. And the pitch. Swing and a miss. 2-2 the count. Little surprised that Piakovits is covering second base with a right-handed hitter in Muniz. Piakovits, the shortstop, shading over toward the bag, so there's a hole on the left side of the infield. A bouncer over to the third baseman, Gutierrez. He'll take it to third himself. For the out there, and Kyle Miklas comes up limping a bit as he reached third base. He was the runner from second. We'll check in on him. He's limping his way back to the Mustangs' first base dugout. Mustangs don't score. We go to the bottom of five. Tied at two, Mustangs and Paddleheads. 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
3: Bottom of the fifth inning, 2-2 ball game. Mustangs and Paddleheads. Brandon Januska on the call. Ty Yukimoto to lead things off. 1-2-3 of the Paddlehead order against Hudson Bunkle. First pitch to Yukimoto, a breaking ball inside for ball one. Kyle Miklas was limping off the field after the final out in the top half of the inning. He is still out there. He's the catcher back there for Bunkle in this fifth inning. 2-0 the count. All tied up at 2 apiece. The 2-0 pitch. Is it called strike 2-1? Yukimoto has reached twice, once on an error back in the first. Walked and scored in the third. As he bounces one slowly towards second. McHenry charges, gloves, and throws. Nice transition. He had to be quick. Yukimoto runs extremely well. And McHenry does everything right for out number one. Brings to the plate the Paddlehead second baseman in Bryce Sermonelli. 1-for-2 with a single his last trip. All tied at 2, bottom of the fifth inning. Breaking ball outside for ball one. Take a look at some of the other scores from around the Pioneer League. The out-of-town scoreboard brought to you by Pepsi. As the 1-0 bounced to the right side, gloved by Mills. He'll take it to first himself, and there's quickly two away. Top of the ninth inning, out in Glacier, the Range Riders lead it 9-6 over the Ogden Raptors. Top of the third, the Idaho Falls Chuckers with a 14-10 lead over the Voyagers. Put up 40 runs yesterday. They've scored 14 in 3 innings here today. 14-10, Chuckers over the Voyagers in the top of 3. Bottom of the fourth in Oakland, it's the Ballers 4, Boise Hawks 1. Top of 5, Long Beach with a 6-0 lead over the Red Pocket Mobiles. As this is lifted out toward deep left field by Xavier Cassarella and gone. The former Mustang has homered in back-to-back nights. This one puts the Paddleheads in front. Home run number 20 for Cassarella. And it's 3-2 Paddleheads in the fifth. Back to the out-of-town scoreboard. The only remaining game would be Yuba Sutter, who will host the Modesto Roadsters. That game not underway yet. It won't begin until 4:35 Pacific time, 5:35 Mountain time. Here in Missoula, the Paddleheads just taking the lead on that Cassarella solo shot. 20th homer of the year for the former Mustang. It's 3-2, Missoula leading in the bottom of the fifth. 2 outs for Zach Stewart. 1-1 the count on the powerful left-hander. Scores from around the Pioneer League brought to you by Pepsi. Stewart 0-for-2 is the 1-1. Breaking ball low and away, 2-1 the count. F- Fourth home run given up by Bunkle this year. Third one to a right-handed hitter. The 2-1 in the air, out toward left field. Right going back with room in front of the track. Makes the one-handed grab to end the inning. But Xavier Cassarella hits one out to left. A solo shot to give the Paddleheads a 3-2 lead as we go to the sixth inning. 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
3: Leads things off for the Mustangs to begin the top of this sixth inning. 3-2, Paddleheads in front. Xavier Cassarella with a go-ahead solo shot for Missoula in the bottom of the fifth. 0-1 count on Mills. Jake Toporek, the starter, still in the ball game. His sixth inning of work. The 0-1. Taken high for a ball. Mills is 0 for 1 with a ground out and a walk so far on this Sunday. Left on left, the 1-1. On the ground to the right side, backhanded by Sermonelli at second. He throws to first to get Mills. One away for Nin Burns the second. 0 for 1 with a sack fly his last time up. He's hit it out to Yukimoto in left. Both trips to the plate tonight. 3-2, Paddleheads, top of 6. First pitch called strike 1. Paddleheads struck first with 2 runs in the bottom of the 3rd inning as the 0-1 pitch down low. Skipped by Bergman, 1-1 the count. Mustangs answered with 2 of their own in the 4th. Sack fly from Burns, and then Cole Kalman with an RBI single. We were tied up until the bottom of the 5th when Cassarella's solo shot broke the draw. Now 3-2, Paddleheads top of 6, and a 2-1 count on Nin Burns the second. Finished up his college days this spring playing for UNLV. Former college teammate of the man on deck in Cole Kalman. That was in 2025 when both were members of Northwest Nazarene University, the D2 program, who plays in the GNAC. Same conference as Montana State University Billings. The 2-2. In the air, shallow right field. Stewart racing in. He's under it and makes the catch. Two away, bases empty for Cole Kalman. 1-for-2, an RBI single his last time up. That was his first professional hit and first professional ribby playing his first game as a position player with the Mustangs. It's not his first time as a pro. Did so last year with Yuba Sutter. He fouls one slow dribbler down the third base line, 0-1. Gallen has some pop. He has launched some balls out while taking part of batting practice this year. It's the 0-1. Down low for a ball. Throughout his college days at Northwest Nazarene University, he started every game in 2025 for the Nighthawks. If he wasn't the starting pitcher that night, he was the starting shortstop. 62 games at short, .303 hitter with 3 bombs and 34 knocked in his senior collegiate season. The 1-1. Outside, 2-1 the count. Kalnin in 2025 was named the D2 two-way player of the year in 2025, as there was a challenge that

0: For a second, as Stewart throws the ball back in. It's a double for Cole Kalnin and a two-out base runner in scoring position for the Mustangs, trailing by a run. Kalnin checking off the boxes. First hit, first RBI, now his first extra base knock. See if John McHenry can bring him in and knock this one up. Awaiting in the on-deck circle, A.J. Shaver has a bat in his hand. Was not in the starting lineup. But if McHenry finds a way to get on, it looks like it will be Shaver to hit in the spot of Kyle Miklas. Runner at second, two outs. The 0-1 to McHenry. Outside for a ball. John 0-2 with a couple of strikeouts against Jake Toporek today. This would be a good spot for his first hit of the afternoon. 3-2, Missoula, the 1-1 pitch, fouled off to the right side. John McHenry has hit 6 home runs in this ballpark this year, including last night, hitting from the right side. He went the other way over the right field wall. The 1-2 fouled back. Toporek has reached triple digits at this point in his pitch count. 102 so far. Here's 103 from the lefty. In the air, out toward left center field, long run, Apodaca and Yukimoto. And the catch is made. It was Yukimoto cutting in front to end the inning as we go to the bottom of the sixth. It remains Paddleheads 3, Mustangs 2. 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
0: Sixth inning, 3-2. Mustangs trail the Paddleheads. Hudson Bonkel out for his sixth inning of work. Nate Vargas to lead things off. Takes strike one. Hudson Bonkel. His career high is 5 innings work, so if he can record an out here in the sixth, that would be a new career long at the pro level for the Mustang right-hander. 1-1 the count on Vargas. He's thrown 83 pitches in the ball game thus far. Paddleheads lead 3-2 as the 1-1 fouled back 1-2. That's one thing Hudson Bonkel said he was working on this offseason. One of the tasks given to him from Mustangs manager Craig Maddox and pitching coach Dennis Rasmussen to work on this offseason was being more efficient with his pitch count so he can go deep

0: Over into ball games. Has a 2-2 count here on Vargas. The break-even pitch, righty to lefty. Bunkle kicks and fires outside on a breaking ball, 3-2. Battle heads out, hitting the Mustangs 6-5. Lead where it counts, 3-2. The 3-2 pitch is called strike three. And that is now a new long for right-handed Hudson Bunkle. He's gone 5 1/3 here tonight. Still working here in the sixth inning. Sergio Gutierrez at the plate. 0-2 tonight. This is the infamous peanut inning here in Missoula, bottom of the sixth. If you hear any of the peanut chants going on, if the Paddleheads were to score in this frame, everyone in attendance gets free peanuts from Texas Roadhouse. The 1-0. Breaker in for a strike, 1-1. Small crowd on hand, braving the heat on this Sunday afternoon in Missoula. Temperature feels like 96 at the moment as this is deep down the right side, back at the wall, and gone.
1: Oh, you get peanuts. You get peanuts.
0: Sergio Gutierrez with his fifth homer of the year. It's a solo shot. And the Paddleheads now lead it 4-2. And the fans who did come out on this Sunday afternoon do receive free bags of peanuts as they have scored here in the sixth inning. Second homer given up by Bunkle today. They've both been solo shots. 4-2, Missoula leads as Enzo Apodaca takes ball one. More often than not, the solo shot won't kill you, especially when you have an offense as proficient as the Mustangs. They'll have to turn it up a gear in the final three innings today. We're in the bottom of six, 4-2, Paddleheads in the lead as the pitch from Bunkle misses for a ball, 2-0 the count. Base is empty, one away, the 2-0 pitch. Up high for ball three. There is some stirring now in the Mustang bullpen down the right side. As the 3-0 is in for a strike. 3-1 on the left-handed hitting center fielder, Enzo Apodaca. Bunkle's next offering. Down low for ball four. Just the second walk issued from Hudson today. Puts a man on with one out for Carter Bergman. Bergman in his pro debut has struck out twice against Bunkle this afternoon. It's Hayden Mullins who's getting loose in the Mustang bullpen. As a mound visit commences, Dennis Rasmussen, the pitching coach, heading out to the mound to discuss with Hudson Bunkle and Kyle Miklas. As he does, your attention, Mustang fans. Archie Cochran Ford puts the pedal to the metal with the Billings Mustangs. 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Dennis Rasmussen went out initially for a mound visit, and now joining the visit is manager Craig Maddox and trainer Lauren Francis. So they saw something from Hudson Bunkle, and now it will be Bunkle exiting the ball game. He walked Apodaca on five pitches and now comes out of the ball game. So a little concern there for Hudson Bunkle. He goes a new career long 5 1/3 innings. He'll need help from his offense now as He leaves with a runner at first base. Carter Bergman coming to the plate, and it will be Hayden Mullins who enters the game to pitch for the Mustangs. He'll get as long as he needs to warm up after an injury forcing the change. And we'll step aside, be right back with the numbers for you. It's 4-2, Paddleheads in front, top, make that bottom of the sixth inning. This is Mustangs Baseball on HTN and ESPN Billings.
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0: Back with you in the bottom of the sixth inning. It's 4-2, Paddleheads in front. Hudson Bonkle had to leave the ball game with an injury. Came as he walked Enzo Apodaca. Mustang dugout saw something. Dennis Rasmussen came out for a visit, and then manager Craig Maddox, along with athletic trainer Lauren Francis, both went out to talk with Hudson and ultimately pulled him from the ball game. So now Hayden Mullins in the contest. He'll get as long as he needs to warm up out there on the bump. He was starting to warm up in the bullpen prior to the call-in. He'll face off against Carter Bergman, who's in his professional debut this afternoon. He struck out twice against Bonkle today. As this Mustang pitching change brought to you by Archie Cochran Ford. Shop online anytime at BillingsFord.com. Mullins on for a team-leading 23rd time this year. 5-2 with a 3.98 ERA. Coming off back-to-back scoreless outings, including just two nights ago on Friday night against these Paddleheads, when Mullins went two scoreless innings. 10th time this year he went multiple innings, two full innings in an outing. The 6-foot, 170-pound right-hander from Denton, Texas, ready to go. It's Carter Bergman at the dish. Runner at first, one out, Paddleheads by two. First pitch outside for ball one. Can't close the book on Bonkle quite yet. He's responsible for Apodaca at first base. It's the 1-0. Popped up right side and foul. This will get out of play up to the concourse. 1-1 the count. A fan running after that ball. It bounced once off the concourse, then off concessions, and he made the bare-handed grab without spilling the beer in the other hand. 1-1, that runs in and it hits Carter Bergman. So he reaches for the first time in his pro career. Maybe not how he anticipated getting on base. A curved ball that never curved back. Hit by pitch, and now there are two aboard with one out for Jeremy Piakovits. 4-2, Paddleheads. We're in the bottom of the sixth inning. One out in the frame, Hayden Mullins. Righty on righty, the pitch, swing and a miss, 0-1. Second man Mullins has hit this year. 26 strikeouts against 20 walks in 31 and two-thirds innings. For the Mustang right-handed reliever, the 0-1. Low and away to even the count. Mullins from MSUB, Montana State University Billings. Final two collegiate seasons were played with the Yellow Jackets there at the D2 level. A 1-1. Outside for ball two. Mullins, the youngest man on the Mustang roster, 22 years of age. Born May 24th of 2004. The 2-1. Misses high for ball three. First and second, one out. The top of the order awaits on deck. 3-1, hitters count. The pitch from Mullins. Swing and a miss. Went breaking ball and got the chase from the 9-hitting Piakovits. Full count now on the paddlehead shortstop. The pitch. Popped high in the air right side, giving chase is Mullins along with Miklas, and it'll go out of play. Might be some of that youthful spirit in Hayden Mullins. He always busts it after anything that's close in foul territory. Full-on sprint over there to the first base side. Ran out of room. Foul ball. Remains 3-2 on Piakovits. First and second, one away. Paddleheads lead by a pair. Bottom of the sixth inning. The payoff. Foul tipped at the dish. And we will try once again. Hudson Bonkel, the Mustang starter, goes a career-long 5 1/3 innings. He threw 95 pitches today. And still responsible for the man at second base as the 3-2 from Mullins outside for ball four. Paddleheads have loaded him up without a hit. They had a solo shot from Gutierrez earlier in the inning to make it 4-2. Since then, Apodaca walked Bergman, hit by a pitch. And now a Piakovits base on balls as they are loaded with one out for Ty Yukimoto. The left-handed hitting left fielder today. Loops one out toward right field. Going in is Gutierrez, who makes the catch. Throw to the plate on the tag up, not in time as Apodaca tags and scores. Making it 5-2 paddleheads. Give Yukimoto an RBI. His 38th of the year on the sack fly to right. Second out of the inning. Also tagging on the play was Bergman. He goes from second to third. So they're at the corners. Two outs for Bryce Sermonelli. That run does go against Hudson Bonkel, the starter's ledger. Ball one missing to Sermonelli. So we can officially close the book now on the starter Bonkel, as that's fouled back. 1-1. He goes 5 1/3, charged with 5 runs. On 7 hits, 2 walks, 5 strikeouts, leaves after 95 pitches. And he'll need some help from the offense, currently on the hook for the loss. Should the score hold up, it's Paddleheads 5, Mustangs 2. Bottom of the 6th inning and a 2-1 count on Bryce Sermonelli. Runners at the corners, 2 away. The 2-1 pitch from Hayden Mullins. In for strike two. Sermonelli was 1-for-3 in the game with a single and a couple of groundouts against the starter Bonkel. The 2-2 from Mullins. Breaking ball away, 3-2 the count. These two faced off on Friday night in the contest, and Mullins managed to get Sermonelli to ground into a double play. Only needs one out here, 2 away, bottom 6. The 3-2, poked toward left field. Bodie Wright waits and makes the catch head high on the line drive to end the inning. Paddleheads strike twice. We go to the seventh. It's Missoula 5, Billings 2. 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
0: Off for the Mustangs, he pinch hits for Kyle Miklas to start off the seventh inning. First pitch, swing and a foul back. Oh, and won the count. Jake Toporek still in the ballgame. He's up over 100 pitches already. That last one to Shaver was number 104 in the ball game. Now a swing and a miss, 0-2 the count. On the pinch hitter and the man with the best batting average in the Pioneer League. Shaver hitting 448 on the year. The 0-2. Taken low for a ball. He's also tied with Nick Klemp of the Paddleheads for the second most runs batted in, 85 of them on the year. As the 1-2, swing and a miss, strike three. Shaver is out number one. Back to the top for Jacob Gutierrez. Top of the seventh, 5-2 Paddleheads lead. Shaver and Klump, by the way, both second in the league in runs batted in. That's because Sam Canton of the Chuckers had an 8 RBI performance last night in their 40-18 victory. So he surpassed both of them and now leads the league in that category. As Michael Schlacht will come out, a fine outing for Jake Toporek today. He goes 6 1/3 innings. He'll exit the ball game as it's a call to the bullpen for the Paddleheads, who lead it 5-2 over the Mustangs. We'll be right back, top of the seventh inning. This is Mustangs Baseball on HTN and ESPN Billings.
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0: Back with you in the top of the seventh inning from Allegiance Field. Paddleheads 5, Mustangs 2. One out, top of 7, and a new pitcher into the game for Missoula. It's the right-hander, Jasper Nelson. 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Jasper Nelson now into the game. 6'3", 225-pound right-hander. 24 years of age from Las Vegas, Nevada. He's on for Jake Toporek, who closes out a fine afternoon here today. Toporek goes 6 1/3 innings, allowing just 2 runs and a quality start. 5 hits, 3 walks. He struck out 7 and threw 107 pitches in the contest. He leaves in line for the win. Unless the Mustangs can have their way against this bullpen, Jacob Gutierrez to lead things off in the top of 7. Takes inside for ball 1 against the right-hander. Jasper Nelson in the game. On for just the 3rd time for the Paddleheads. Is a bouncer left side. Gloved by Pijakovic. Long throw from the shortstop. And he airmails it over the head of Casarella. Bangs off the sidewall as Gutierrez aboard at first. See how they score that one. It was a tough play for Pijakovic after it got underneath the third baseman Gutierrez. That's Sergio Gutierrez of the Paddleheads as Jacob Gutierrez is safe at first. It will go down as a base hit. Yeah, and that was a tough play. Pijakovic going to his right. So Goody's aboard with one out for Bodie Wright. Takes a called strike 1. Wright might be the happiest of all the Mustangs to see Toporek out of the ball game. He was 0-3 with 3 strikeouts against the left-hander today. It's the 0-1, shows bunt. Pops the bunt over toward third. It gets down in front of Gutierrez. Goes to second and gets the out there. One Gutierrez throws out the other. Sergio read it well. The ball was popped up initially and it dropped in front of the third baseman. And because it was in the air for a good while, Jacob Gutierrez, the runner from first, had to hesitate. Couldn't just bust it into second base, and that hesitation was costly. No sacrifice for Wright. It's a fielder's choice. So the out is made at second. 2 away for Michael Soper, who takes ball 1. Five to two, Paddleheads, 2 outs, top of 7. Soper 2-3 today. Double and a single. He's one of the few Mustangs who actually had success against the starter Toporek. 2 of the Mustangs' 5 hits this afternoon. 2-0 count here against Jasper Nelson. Bodie Wright takes off and it's fouled off to the right side, 2-1. All right, we'll trot back over to first base. 5-2, Paddleheads, top of the 7th inning. The 2-1. Outside 3-1 the count. Bodie Wright, 10 steals this year, 10 of 11. He's back at first. Hitters count 3-1 on Soper. If they put him in motion on a good hitter's count, they don't, as it's ripped down the right field side, and it'll bang off the fencing 3/4 of the way up. Stewart in right field, throws back in, Wright's around third. The play at the plate, not in time. RBI double for Michael Soper. And it's now a 5-3 ball game. Mustangs back to within 2. Clutch 2-out knock for Michael Soper. See if they can keep it going. Charlie Muniz at the plate. Breaking ball in for strike 1. If Charlie could get a hold of one, coming off a 2-homer performance last night, A two-run homer would tie the game up here in the seventh. It's the 0-1 outside for a ball. All two-run homers, by the way, by Mustangs hitters this year are brought to you by Home 2 Suites by Hilton Billings. Runner at second, two down, the 1-1. Swing and a miss, 1-2. Muniz is 0-2 with a walk so far this afternoon. Facing the righty, Jasper Nelson for the first time this weekend. And first time this year, just his third appearance as a paddlehead. Pitch up and in, backs Muniz out of the box, 2-2 the count. Nelson this year, 1-0 with a 1350 ERA. The 2-2 called strike three. 92 on the outside edge. Ends the inning. But the Mustangs get one back. Michael Soper, an RBI double. It's time to stretch here from Allegiance Field. Paddleheads 5, Mustangs 3. 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
0: Bottom of the seventh inning. It's 5-3 paddleheads in front. Aiden Mullins out for his second inning of work. First pitch, strike one to Xavier Cassarella. He homered his last time up. Cassarella, the former Mustang, has knocked in two of the five paddlehead runs as he skies one high in the air right side over near the Mustang bullpen in foul territory where it drops in. McHenry, Mills, and Gutierrez all over in the area, but no one able to make a play. The only man who could have made a play on that ball was the other Mustang, Gutierrez, Alize, who's warming up in the bullpen. 0-2 on Cassarella. Righty on righty. Mullins pitches, and it's high for a ball. Fans today in Major League Baseball, it was Hall of Fame Day. This is Hall of Fame weekend. The induction ceremony for the players taking place today, this afternoon, out in Cooperstown, New York. The Major League Baseball Hall of Fame Museum. It's a 2-2 count on Cassarella. Pitch outside for a ball. Jeff Kent, Carlos Beltran, and Andrew Jones were the three inductees for this year's Hall of Fame player class. Yesterday was the media side ceremony. So this is down the left side. Sliding stop by Bodie Wright. It's a base hit for Xavier Cassarella. Base hit to left center. And Wright did a nice job to cut it off and keep it to just a single. Leadoff man aboard for Zach Stewart. Yesterday for the Hall of Fame award ceremony, Joe Buck, longtime voice of the World Series, was the Ford C. Frick Award winner. He'll join the Hall of Fame, joining his dad, Jack, who got in 39 years ago. Paul Hoynes is the writer inducted. And then Bill White, Lifetime Achievement Award for the executive side of things, all honored this weekend. As manager Craig Maddux comes out, we have a pitching change. It will be the lefty Gutierrez coming into the game for the Mustangs. Runner at first, nobody out, bottom of the seventh inning. It's the Paddleheads 5 and the Mustangs 3. This is Billings Mustangs Baseball on HTN and ESPN Billings.
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0: Back with you, bottom of seven here from Allegiance Field. It's Missoula 5, Billings 3. And a new arm into the game for your Billings Mustangs. It's their lone left-handed pitcher, Alize Gutierrez, on for the third time this year with your Billings Mustangs. He's 0-0 with a 3 ERA through his first two outings. He's allowed just one run over three innings of work, three strikeouts, two walks, as he has pitched only away from home this year. Joined the squad on Monday ahead of the road trip. Hopped on the bus. That's where he met most of his teammates, on the bus ride out to Kalispell to begin this six-game trip. On for the third time this year here tonight is this pitching change brought to you by Archie Cochran Ford. Shop online anytime at BillingsFord.com. Gutierrez inherits a runner at first. Nobody out. We're in the bottom of the seventh. Paddleheads lead by two. Back-to-back lefties coming up in the lineup. First, Zach Stewart against Gutierrez, who fouls it off to the left for strike one. Stewart held without a hit for the first time so far in his young pro career, playing in just his third game with the Paddleheads. He's 0-for-3 today, all coming against the starter, Hudson Bonkel. It's the 0-1 from Gutierrez. Up high on a breaking ball, 1-1 the count. Fastball, gyro slider, and kick change. The arsenal for the lefty, Alize Gutierrez. The 1-1. Called strike two. There was the fastball at 90 miles per hour. The Mustang southpaw from El Paso, Texas. 5'10", 200 pounds for the 25-year-old. Pitched at Texas State earlier this spring. The 1-2. Ripped into right field for a base hit. That'll bounce off the wall before Jacob Gutierrez tosses it back in. It's a double for Stewart. They are at second and third with nobody out here in the seventh inning. 5-3 Missoula looking to add on. Nate Vargas coming to the dish. Stewart snaps the 0-for-3 afternoon with that double. Two aboard for Vargas, who's 2-for-3 in the ball game. Left-handed hitting DH against the southpaw Gutierrez on the bump. Left on left, the pitch. Up and away for ball one. with Texas State this spring. Gutierrez was 2-1 with a 5.30 ERA. Pitching at the D1 level, 38 strikeouts in 37 and a third innings. That was in 21 games, two of which were starts. The other 19 out of the pen. All three appearances with the Mustangs this year have been of the relief variety. The 1-0. Outside, ball two. Before this spring, Gutierrez spent two seasons playing in D2 with the Angelo State Rams, a D2 powerhouse in Angelo State, 2024 and 2025. The 2-0, fouled back 2-1. Helped Angelo State reach the D2 World Series Finals in 2024. They ultimately fell to Tampa, finished as the runner-up in 2024. And a nice tenure over two seasons out there with the Rams. The 2-1, swing and a miss, 2-2. Also spent some time collegiately, 3 years at Midland College. That was after his freshman campaign was played at New Mexico State in 2020. It was a COVID-shortened 2020 season. The 2-2. Fouled straight back. Second and third, nobody out. Before we had this pitching change, we're starting to talk about the Hall of Fame induction ceremony that took place earlier this afternoon out in Cooperstown, New York. Carlos Beltran, Andrew Jones, and Jeff Kent all inducted on the player side today. Pitch down low, 3-2 the count on Vargas. Then again, Joe Buck, the broadcaster in this year, Ford C. Frick Award winner. It was announced 24 World Series throughout his time in the booth. The 3-2 from Gutierrez to Vargas. In the air, left center field and deep. Right going back with room, makes the catch at the edge of the track. That will bring home a run. Cassarella tags up from third and comes home to score. Zach Stewart moves from second to third on the play. And it's now 6-3. Paddleheads get the run right back that the Mustangs scored in the top of this seventh inning. Vargas picks up the RBI. Sack fly to left field. That is the first out of the inning. That run is charged to Hayden Mullins. Cassarella had singled against the right-hander before the lefty Gutierrez entered the ballgame. Runner at third, one out, and a strike called on Sergio Gutierrez. Mentioned earlier, Gutierrez listed as a switch hitter, the man at the dish, but we've only seen him hit from the right side this week as a swing and a miss, 0-2. He's faced all right-handers to this point. Now facing the lefty in Alize Gutierrez and still batting from the right side. So might have been struggling from the left side of the plate and sticking exclusively right-handed so far. It's worked for him today. 1-for-3 with a solo home run his last time up. It's the 0-2 from Alize Gutierrez. Bounced foul off to the left. 0-2. Mustangs could use a strikeout. If Sergio were to hit a ball out to right field, however, we could have three Gutierrezes involved with the same play. As the 0-2 popped up on the infield, foul territory right side. Pat Mills over, and the first baseman makes the catch. But we had Sergio Gutierrez at the plate, Alize Gutierrez on the mound, and the Mustangs' right fielder is Jacob Gutierrez. Didn't get quite that far. It was the first baseman Mills who made the catch in foul grounds for a big out number two. That keeps Zach Stewart at third base. 6-3 Paddleheads, bottom of seven. Two outs for Enzo Apodaca. Another left-on-left battle. Pitch from Gutierrez up high for ball one. Apodaca 0 for 2 in the ball game. He walked and scored his last time up. Paddleheads have scored at least one in each of the last three innings. Lead by three. Swing and a miss. 1-1 the count. That's ever since they broke what was a 2-2 tie with a run in the fifth inning. The 1-1. Ripped out toward right center field. Burns on the run. Makes the catch in the gap. To end the inning. Missoula tacks on one more. We're off to the eighth. It's Paddlehead 6, Mustangs 3. 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
1: Top of the eighth inning, Battlehead 6, Mustangs 3, and Josh Johnson now on the mound for Missoula. He's appearing in three consecutive games. He's pitched in all three this weekend series against the Mustangs. So this pitching change brought to you by Archie Cochran Ford. Shop online anytime. I'm on BillingsFord.com. Pat Mills takes outside for ball one. Johnson on for the 17th time this year. Again, it's his third consecutive outing against the Mustangs as the 1-0 outside ball two. 1-1 record, an 840 ERA for the right-hander. Taking on the left-handed hitting Mills. 0-2 with a walk today. 6-3 Paddleheads, top of eight. It's the 2-0. In the air, left field, long run, Yukimoto over near the line at the edge of the track, makes the catch. And there's one away. Brings up Nin Burns the second. Johnson in last night's game only faced one batter. He came in the seventh inning and managed to strike out A.J. Shaver to end that frame. That was all he pitched in last night's game, through just four pitches. Pitch to Burns, fouled off, 0-1. The previous night he went a little bit longer, gave up two runs, one earned on Friday night in one inning of work. One strikeout, threw 14 pitches on Friday. It's the 0-1, bouncing ball left side, foul. Burns is 0-2 with a sacrifice fly in the ball game. Mustangs with three runs on seven hits have made two errors. The paddle had six runs, nine hits, no miscues. The 0-2 to Burns. Low and away for a ball. Mustangs could use base runners, just five outs to work with this afternoon, trying to avoid being swept for the first time all season. The 1-2, fouled up and out of play. Johnson nods to his catcher Bergman. Now the 1-2 delivery. Up high, 2-2, fastball at 91 miles an hour. Johnson 6'2", 190 pounds out there on the hill. 24 years of age from Henderson, Nevada. 2-2, bounced foul off to the left. So that's back-to-back relievers for Missoula from the state of Nevada. As prior to Johnson, it was Jasper Nelson, who's from Las Vegas. The 2-2. Ripped down the third baseline. It's a fair ball. Heading toward the corner. Rounding first is Burns. Yukimoto picks it up. He'll throw back in. A stand-up double for Nin Burns the second. See if that can spark a rally for the Mustangs offensively. One out double brings Cole Kalnin to the plate. He's had a nice game, his first game as a position player for the Mustangs. 2-for-3, picking up his first two professional knocks. RBI single in the fourth, he doubled back in the sixth. Mustangs trail 6-3, top of eight. As Kalnin takes in tight for ball one. Outfield plays Kalnin straight away. The infield playing back. Runner at second and Burns. The 1-0. Takes a called strike. Breaking ball at the bottom bar. 1-1 on Cole Kalnin, 303 hitter in his senior collegiate season. That was last spring in 2025 at Northwest Nazarene University. He takes a called strike two. And the 1-2 pitch from Johnson. Bouncing ball towards short. Pijakovic gloves it. Throw over to first is in time for out number two. Burns advances 90 feet. He's at third with two away. And it's up to John McHenry.

0: McHenry, 0 for 3 in the ball game. Mustangs could use at least one run here with a man at third and two outs. Trailing by 3. Top of the 8th inning, just 4 outs to work with. 1-0 the count on McHenry, who's batting left-handed for the first time today against the righty Josh Johnson. The 1-0 is a called strike, 1-1. McHenry hitting as a left-hander this year, 309 batting average with 7 of his 9 homers coming from this side of the plate. 1-1, down low, 2-1. That includes 5 home runs from this side of the plate at this ballpark. He has 6 homers in Missoula in total, including last night from the right side of the plate. Hitting from the left side here, 2-1 from Johnson. 2 outs and a man at third. The pitch in the air, right side, going back, Stewart onto the track, and it's gone! John McHenry gets a hold of another one. He's homered on back-to-back games. His 7th homer in this ballpark and 10th of the year makes it a 1-run game. It's 6-5. Right on cue for John McHenry, and that 2-run homer is brought to you by Home 2 Suites by Hilton Billings. Sponsoring all 2-run homers this year, Home 2 Suites, located right down the road from Dealer Park. That's how you rally with 2 outs. You just hit it out of the ballpark. 6-5 paddleheads, and Cam Bowen off the bench to pinch hit for Kyle Miklas, swinging a miss for strike 1. It was A.J. Shaver who pinch hit for Miklas last time up in the 7th. Miklas then returned to the game to resume catching. He won't be able to do that here, being pinch hit for a second time. You only get one substitution for free. Now you can then replace the man again in Pioneer League rules. 1-1 the count on Bowen. Slow dribbler down the first base side, but foul. 1-2. This is the first time Bowen's hitting off the bench this year. He had started all 58 games up to this point for the Mustangs. He can still say he's played in every game this season, getting this pinch hit opportunity, but now trying to do some damage with 2 outs. Has the power to tie it with 1 swing, 15 homers this year. 326 hitter, he's knocked in 75 as the 1-2 on the ground, bouncer to third. Gutierrez has it, throws across to get him. But John McHenry with a 2-run homer, and it's a 1-run ball game. It's the Paddlehead 6, Mustangs 5, as we go to the bottom of the 8th inning. This is Billings Mustangs Baseball on HTN and ESPN Billings.
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0: Eighth inning, it's a one-run ball game. Paddlehead 6, Mustangs 5, and some changes on both ends for both teams. On the mound now for the Mustangs is Mitch Dye, the right-hander, into the game. Catching for Billings, now Charlie Muniz, he had been the designated hitter, now enters the game to catch for Kyle Miklas, who was pinch hit for a second time in the top of this eighth inning.

The 1-2 from Dye, bouncing ball towards second. Charging is McHenry. He gloves and throws to Mills at first. For out number one. 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Brings up Jeremy Piakovits to the plate. As for Mitch Dye, his pitch to Piakovits inside for ball one. The right-hander on the mound for the 11th time this year. No record, a 9.92 ERA. One start on the year. That was his first outing. His last 10 have now been out of the bullpen as a 1-1 count on the right-handed hitting shortstop, Piakovits. 6-5 battle heads. We're in the bottom of the 8th inning. Swing and a miss, 1-2. Dye 6'3", 208 pounds for the 22-year-old from Illinois. Hails out of Springfield and went to University of Illinois. The Fighting Illini at the D1 level. Wrapped up at U of I this spring to finish his collegiate career. Two seasons with the Fighting Illini. The 1-2. Low and away, 2-2 the count. 22 strikeouts against 9 walks for the Mustang right-hander, coming off a scoreless outing on Friday night against these paddleheads when he worked a 1-2-3 inning. Pitched low and away, 3-2 on Piakovits. Trying to work 1-2-3 here in this one as well. Send us to the 9th. Mustangs trail by a run. The payoff to Piakovits. On the ground right side, that'll trickle through past a diving John McHenry. A base hit for the 9-hole hitter brings up the top of the order with one away for Tai Yukimoto. Looking ahead to the top of the 9th inning, the Mustangs will have the top of their order coming up. 1-2-3, Jacob Gutierrez, Bodie Wright, and Michael Soper. Due up in the top of the 9th, Mustangs will need at least one, trailing 6-5 in the bottom of 8. As the pitch gets away from Charlie Muniz. Kicked off his left foot and went over to the right side. That'll send Piakovits to second on a wild pitch. 1-0 on the left-handed hitting Yukimoto. Mustangs are as close as they've been since it was a 2-2 game entering the 5th. Within a run against these paddleheads. This pitch missing 2-0 on Yukimoto. Billings trying to avoid a sweep. They've dropped the first two in this 3-game series here in Missoula. This is pop foul off to the left and out of play. 1-4 this week on the road trip overall. Trying to salvage this Sunday afternoon. 6-5, bottom 8, paddleheads in front. This is on the ground, off the glove of Mills, and then off the bare hand of McHenry behind him. A slow roller to the right side. Mills had to go off the glove, reaching out. And then McHenry coming across behind him, tried to barehand the ball, and I'd imagine that goes down as a hit, a tough play. The pitcher would have had to cover. What I can say for certain is it's runners at first and third with one out. Mustangs trailing by a run, hoping to keep it that way. Bryce Sermonelli at the plate, trying to give Missoula some insurance. Pitch from Dye catches the edge, 0-1. Dye and I have connections, same neck of the woods out in Illinois. It's the 0-1 lifted deep to right field, and that is a 3-run homer for Bryce Sermonelli.

0: his fourth homer of the season, and just like that, the Paddleheads' lead is 4. They lead it 9-5. That's how this week has gone for the Mustangs. They've been able to battle back, make things close, both in Glacier and here against Missoula. But it seems like every time they get to within a run or two, the opposing team's able to strike for more and put it out of reach. 9-5 Paddleheads. Cassarilla at the dish. 1-0 the count against Dye. My first professional radio job was in Taylorville, Illinois, out in central Illinois. Mitch Dye knows where that is, coming from Springfield. Also went to school. I went to school in Decatur. He has connections out there as well, so we are familiar territory from the land of Lincoln. So swing and a miss on Cassarilla, 1-1 the count. 9-5 Paddleheads, bottom of the eighth inning. One out, bases clear after the Sermonelli shot to right. And Dye's 1-2, fouled back. Cassarilla's had a nice day. He's knocked in two singles and a home run. The 1-2. Bouncer foul off to the left. Keep the count right where it is. And if the Mustangs have to go on a slump at some point, I guess the end of July, not a bad time to do it when you've already clinched a playoff spot. So 1-2. Poked foul off to the right. Mustangs have dropped 4 of their last 5, in danger of making it 5-6 on this road trip. They'll have to score at least 4 times in the ninth inning. Trailing 9-5, bottom of 8. The 1-2 to Cassarilla. Outside to even the count. The 2-2. That's inside, a check swing. No swings as Michael Goble over at first, and it's a full count on Cassarilla. And let's take another look at those out-of-town scores from around the Pioneer League after this 3-2 delivery. Slowly hit on the ground towards short. Callinan charges and throws out Cassarilla. 2 away. Out-of-town scoreboard brought to you by Pepsi. Their final out in Glacier. The Range Riders pick up a 9-6 win over the Ogden Raptors. The Range Riders have had a tough go in the second half. With that win, they're now 3-9 in second half action. Other scores out in Idaho Falls as Stewart crushes one out to right field. And long gone, 418 feet. You only need 287 in this ballpark to right. Zach Stewart with his third home run in as many games, his first 3 at the pro level, continues to rake at the plate. A solo shot. And it's now 10-5 Paddleheads. Talking about teams raking at the plate. How about Idaho Falls put up 40 runs rather in last night's game. Today they lead 26-11. That game in the bottom of the 7th inning. They have scored 66 runs over the last game and a half. That's the Mustangs' next opponent on Tuesday night when the Chuckers head to Dealer Park and play the Mustangs in Billings for 6 in a row. Meanwhile, the Voyagers, who the Chuckers are beating up on, that's the next opponent for the Paddleheads. Next 6 games, 3 here in Missoula, then 3 in Great Falls next week. Nate Vargas with an 0-2 count. Dies pitch. Check swing. He held up. 1-2. Top of the ninth inning in Long Beach. The Coast lead 8-0 over the Red Pocket Mobiles. And just getting started in Yuba Sutter. No score. Freebirds and Roadsters. That game in the top of one. Out of town scores brought to you by Pepsi as a bouncer off the edge of the glove of Dye. No play for Kalnan, who charged in from short. It's a base hit for Nate Vargas. High bounce over the mound, and Dye just able to get the tip of the leather on it, slow it down, but it ends up a base knock, brings up Sergio Gutierrez. 10-5. Paddleheads in front. Bottom of the eighth inning. Gutierrez 1-for-4 with a home run in the ball game as Dye's pitch. Outside for ball one. Paddleheads 10 runs on 14 hits, no errors. Mustangs 5 runs, 9 hits, 2 miscues. As the 1-0 down the left field line, but foul. It was close. Foul ball called by the home plate official, Zach Dart. Despite the pleas from the men down the in the paddlehead bullpen down the left field line who were trying to say fair ball, it did land foul by a couple of feet. 1-1 the count on Gutierrez. Runner at first in Vargas. Righty on righty. Dye trying to send us to the ninth. The 1-1. Inside for a ball. The 2-1. In the air, left field. Right going back. Makes the catch in front of the warning track. To end the inning, but the paddleheads strike for 4 more. It's 10-5 Missoula as we go to the ninth. 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
0: We've reached the ninth inning here from Missoula, Montana. Brandon Januska on the call. It's the Paddleheads 10 and the Mustangs 5. Top of the order coming up for Billings. 1-2-3. That's Gutierrez, Wright, and Soper. We'll try to get to Josh Johnson, who continues to work here in the ninth inning for Ritter Steinman now on the mound for the Paddleheads. The former Mustang will try to get the final three outs, working for a third consecutive ball game. 1-0 on Gutierrez. A bouncer over to the left side. Gloved by the other Gutierrez. Sergio throws out Jacob, and that is out number one. Actually, some defensive changes for the Battleheads. That was Sermonelli over there at third base. So Sermonelli throws out Jacob Gutierrez. And there is one away in the inning. Yukimoto now at second base. Stewart's in left field. As changes galore here in the later parts of the ball game. 0-1 count on Bodie Wright. Former teammate Steinman throws, and it's fouled off the knuckles to the right side. 0-2 the count. The 0-2. Low and away, 1-2. 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Steinman again working for a third consecutive outing. Swing and a miss. He's gotten two quick outs here in the ninth inning as it's up to Michael Soper. Steinman with the Paddleheads this year, on for the 13th time, 1-1 with an 8.56 ERA. Meanwhile, with the Mustangs, the right-hander pitched eight times. He was 3-0 with an 8.74 earned run average. Two outs, ninth inning. Mustangs trail 10-5. Soper the last hope as he rips one on a line. And caught at second by Ty Yukimoto. And just like that, it's a quick 1-2-3 ninth inning. Paddleheads win it as they complete the sweep over the Mustangs this weekend. The final in this one, it's the Paddleheads 10 and the Mustangs 5. We'll break it all down for you. Your Billings Mustangs post-game show coming your way next. So stay tuned right here on HTN and ESPN Billings.
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0: Allegiance Field in Missoula, Montana, as it's the Paddleheads who complete the three-game sweep. 10-5 the final over your Billings Mustangs here on this Sunday afternoon. It was all Paddleheads really in this one. The Mustangs never led at any point. Missoula struck for two in the third inning. The Mustangs did tie things up at two apiece, scoring a pair in the fourth. Nin Burns the second with a sacrifice fly, and then an RBI single from Cole Kalnin, who had his first professional hit on that RBI single. He ended up with a double later in the game as well. First two hits at the pro level for the two-way man, Cole Kalnin, who made his first start as a position player in a Mustang uniform here this afternoon. But outside of that, the Mustangs were able to tie it at two apiece until former Mustang Xavier Cassarella launched a solo shot in the fifth, made it 3-2 Missoula. They led the rest of the way in this one here this afternoon, added two more in the sixth. Mustangs got one back in the seventh, only to see the Battleheads match that one run. And then in the top of the eighth inning, it was a two-run homer with two outs by John McHenry. Made it a 6-5 ball game at the time, and things looked like they were shifting in the favor of the Mustangs. But then in the bottom of the eighth inning, a four spot for the Battleheads put it out of reach, making it a 10-5 ball game. And that was the final. Former Mustang Ritter Steinman went 1-2-3 in the ninth to seal the sweep for the Battleheads as they take all three in this three-game series. The Mustangs finish the road trip 1-5, having dropped five of their last six and having lost three in a row for the first time all season, suffering their first series sweep. The totals in this one for the victorious Missoula Battleheads, they improved to 9-3 in the second half. They're 33-26 overall, scoring 10 runs on 14 hits, no errors, as the Battleheads left eight men on base. And for the Mustangs, they fall to 7-5. In second half action, 43-16 overall, scoring five runs on nine hits. They made one miscue, and the Mustangs left seven on the base paths. The starters are your two pitchers of record. It's Hudson Bonkel who suffers the loss, falling to 1-2 on the year, while Jake Toporek picks up his first win at the pro level. He's now 1-1. That wraps it up for us here in this one. The Mustangs fall in a sweep to the Battleheads over this weekend. They'll look to bounce back when they get back home on Tuesday night to take on a red-hot Idaho Falls Chuckers offense from Dealer Park. That's a 6:35 start time. Julian Garcia expected to be on the bump on Tuesday night for your Billings Mustangs. You can tune in at 6:15 for your Mustangs pregame show brought to you by Veritiv. Until then, though, we'll have the off day tomorrow as the Mustangs head back home to Billings for Tuesday night's action. I'd like to thank our producer, Jeremiah Anderson, for his fine work with ESPN Billings, our entire Home Team Network crew, and on behalf of everyone who makes Mustangs baseball possible, I'm Brandon Januska. Enjoy the rest of your Sunday. We'll talk again on Tuesday night from Dealer Park in Billings, Montana. Until then, have a great rest of your weekend, and we'll talk soon. This has been Mustangs Baseball as the Battleheads win it. It's the Missoula Battleheads 10 and the Billings Mustangs 5. 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
12: Backs 10-7. Rays blank the Guardians 1-0 behind Drew Rasmussen. He gave up just one hit over seven scoreless, struck out nine. Braves topped the Orioles 3-2 in 11 innings.
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